Yeah, man, Power 105.1 Real Famous DJ Clue Desert Storm. Getting ready for that 9 o'clock mix. You know we going to zone in, baby. You know how we get down. All right, man, 805-85-1051. Like I said, hit me on DJ Clue, Instagram, DJ Clue, Twitter. You know the vibes, man. All right, 9 o'clock mix is on the way. Keep it locked right here, man. 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
0: Yeah, yeah.
1: We run New York.
0: Yeah.

pigeons. Even back when I wasn't as poppin', when they told me take a R&B on the road, and I told them no and drew for Kendrick and Rocky. I tried to make the right choices with the world watching. Mike never tried to rap like Pac, Pac never tried to sing like Mike. Those my dad's words to me when I asked him how to make it in life.

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0: Yo, it's Don Tolliver, Don T, however you want to go about it. Houston, Texas on. When I'm in New York, I'm rocking with DJ Clue. 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

0: understand this. 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Ain't nobody got a lot like Clue. Straight up, because he make movies.
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0: Later.
1: Started fucking once I got some paper.
0: BJG Herbo. With a
1: laser. She says she want 42.
0: Shout out, what we doing, huh? Chaser.
1: If she outside every day, then that burned to me. 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
1: Big G Herbo, I'm a money maker.

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is getting rich, rich. 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

0: 105.1 is the Gwinnegard DJ Self. We're here on a Wednesday, hump day. Dino's here, what up?
1: What's the deal, Gwinnegard?
0: I'm here chilling. Dino, so you didn't, I don't know if you knew that, I did go to the R&B concert, right?
2: Was it Chris Brown concert?
0: No, it was Usher and Chris Brown concert.
2: Oh, I'm sorry.
1: Excuse me. Usher and Chris Brown concert.
0: Yeah. Well, let me say this. It was Chris Brown, Usher, and Blersher.
1: Blersher,
0: yeah.
1: I'm not understanding that one.
0: Good. So apparently I felt it was something weird going on, right? So I'm at the show, and then I see someone who seemed like they were Usher. And I said to the people that I was with, actually Envy was around too, and I was like, this seems weird. Like, why Usher's slow? He just looked like old, like an old man. I was like, I said, Usher's washed up. Like, you know what I'm saying? So then the next day, I start seeing all over the blogs that they were saying that there was a clone Usher. And then Usher tweeted out, you can't clone this. And I was like, you can't clone this, but you can have a lookalike. You understand what I'm saying? So I feel like that was a lookalike.
1: I didn't see that, but.
0: You should Google it then, Dina.
1: Thank you very much. I'll do that.
0: Okay, cool. Because the second half of the show, right? The second half of the show, Usher looked like himself, and he was dancing and doing all the moves and stuff like that. So I felt like, you know, I felt like this was, you know. But a little birdie told me what may have happened was there's a law that if the show don't start on time or a certain time, that they just cancel the whole show. So maybe Usher was a little late. And then they was just like, yo, throw Blersher on for a little bit.
1: It depends on what building were you doing.
0: MetLife. It was MetLife. The MetLife. The stadium. It's a stadium.
1: I understand that, but I don't know.
0: It wasn't an arena. It was a stadium.
1: Yeah, but I don't know.
0: It was a stadium. I'm telling you, it was a stadium.
1: But you don't know.
0: It was a stadium.
1: If it's a union building or not.
0: All stadiums are union buildings. It's a stadium.
1: So then for
0: it's a stadium. It's a stadium.
1: Is this guy for real?
0: It's a stadium.
1: Okay.
0: Power 105.1. If you believe that was Blersher, holla at me. 805-85-1051. We here, baby, on a Wednesday.
3: Yo, where you at?

0: We're still in the building on a Wednesday. Shout out to all my Leos out there. My man Punch here. What's up, Punch?
1: Hello, hello.
2: Punch, how do you deal with this dude, man?
1: You just got to be patient, man. It's a big brother, little brother relationship that we have right now.
0: No, it's just because, you know, sometimes Punch don't be knowing what he's talking about, so I just got to belittle him sometimes. Paul, see, you know what I'm saying?
1: See, big brother stuff.
0: You know something how that like goes, that, man. But it's all good. I will be headed to Martha's Vineyard.
1: Fancy.
0: Martha's Vineyard this weekend and this week. So that's going to be real good, and party with the Black Elites.
1: Sounds wealthy.
0: They're super wealthy. I will be partying with Oprah. I will be partying with the Obamas.
1: Are
0: like
1: you
0: that.
1: Invited, or did you pay your way into this?
0: No, I'm going to be control. I'm going to be the maestro of the music.
1: Oh, wow.
0: Yeah, I do it every year, once a year.
1: I didn't get that invite to Punch Yourself.
0: You're not wealthy, that's why. Yeah. So I'm going to be honest with you. So the funny thing, right, Punch? So last year, there are very limited hotels on this on Martha's Vineyard, right?
1: Got it.
0: So most people either have a house there, or like that's their summer home, or their side house or something like that, right? Wow. So I'm in someone's house, a friend of mine's house. He is actually the lawyer for Comcast, right? He's the head lawyer for Comcast.
1: Wealthy.
0: Yes, right? So I'm in there, you know, so he said, you know, he got a couple friends, there's mad rooms in there, so, you know, yeah. We're playing Uno.
1: Okay.
0: Oh, got you, bitch, and all different stuff like that, right? So I'm like, oh, everybody's cool. So then I'm like, what do you do? One lady told me that she invented an app called Claude. And I was like, wow. I said, so I didn't know about the Claude app, right, at the time. So then, you know, I'm Googling this. I'm like, wow. Like, you understand what I'm saying? So I'm in the house the whole weekend with someone who invented Claude. Another lady was running for Atlanta's mayor.
1: Wow.
0: At this time. And then I was with the lawyer. It's just mad. It's like that kind of wealthy.
1: And y'all play Uno? I thought they would play more of a wealthy game.
0: What's a wealthy game? Monopoly?
1: I don't know. I don't know. I just thought Uno. I play Uno.
0: Oh, well, so you
2: want a wealthy game? Cribbage.
1: Cribbage, see, now I need to learn.
0: I don't know what cribbage is neither, so maybe I ain't wealthy.
1: Well, listen.
0: I got a couple of dollars.
1: Okay.
0: You know what I'm saying?
1: Okay.
0: I don't know what cribbage is, though.
1: Uno.
0: I don't know. Clue, you know what cribbage is, Clue?
3: Cribbage? Yeah, cribbage.
4: Yeah, man, my cribbage is fly.
0: Shout out to Clue in the building. We're here on the Wednesday. 800-585-1051.

0: 9, brown eyes.
1: Yo, what up? What up? New York, New York. This New York Smitty. 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The Grinning God, DJ Self. Talk is cheap.
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0: Whoa, we still in the building. 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
1: The Nissan Rogue. Pack it. Push it. Rev it. Rip it. Test it. Trust it. Drive it. 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
1: I'm not going nowhere until at the DJ Self the Gwinnett God goes off. I had to tell my man that the other day talking about let's go out. I said, do you see what time it is? The Gwinnett God is on. Power 105.1. Right now the entire world is stopping and tuning in. DJ Self, the Gwinnett God is on right now. Turn your radios up. World famous top of time be crazy. Monday through Thursday, you ain't heard nothing like this. Your man sleeping with your best friend, let's talk about it. Athlete slid in the DM, let's talk about it. Top of time be crazy. I've seen people take a 4-hour lunch break just to tune in. I've seen people fall out over a difference of opinion about top of time. This gotta be the greatest show on earth. DJ Self, the Gwinnett God, we all locked in. New York, New Jersey, Connecticut, the entire tri-state. You ready, Self? On the count of three, let's go. 1, 2, 3.

0: what's up. Know what's up. 800-585-1051 is the Gwen and Guard DJ Self, and you know how I keep it pushing when it's that world famous topic time. 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All right, pull over, call this number, 800-585-1051. 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

0: I'm like,
1: so the other day I went in the car. So my friend, she tried to change the channel from Power 105.1. So I was like, "Mom, to you, don't change the channel. Me favorite DJ, DJ Cellphone, I listen to you. I love you bad. Your mother will keep the stage of

0: Hey, it's the Gwen and God DJ Self. What's up?
1: Hello, how you doing?
0: I'm out here chilling. Where you calling from, boo?
1: Ridgewood. That's spoke before.
0: Ow, that's what's up.
1: Ow.
0: Now listen, what makes people scared to commit?
1: Because nobody's faithful nowadays. Everybody just want to do dumb and have their cake too.
0: Can you be faithful?
1: Yes, I could be faithful, but I'm speaking of based on my experience and based on what I hear and all that stuff. Like, nobody seems to want to, like, they want someone to hold them down, but they don't want to hold it down, if that makes any sense.
0: How many people are you talking to right now?
1: Two.
0: See, look, you in the same boat. See?
1: But I'm not in a relationship.
0: Ain't this the pot calling the kettle black? Yeah, but you should be practicing. Like, see, if I was trying to mess with you and you got another shorty, I'm like, oh, I can't even trust shorty. Like, she already, you know, not Samina, you heard?
1: No, but still, yes. I'm not in a relationship. So it's not like I'm committed to you. No, like, we both know we're seeing other people. So that's a different situation.
0: I think it's people like you is why people are scared to commit, because it's like, oh, it's cool. You basically saying, yo, it's cool to, you know, as long as you know I'm messing with somebody else, it's all good.
1: I know you're not talking, so.
0: Listen, what I'm telling. Listen, I never say. Listen, I'm trying to change my life out here, baby. I'm moving. I'm living a single life. I'm trying to, you know, keep
1: exactly.
0: It.
1: Exactly.
0: Yeah. So right, but I ain't got no. I ain't messing with two people. I ain't messing with nobody.
1: But you could be single and talk to two people.
0: Nah, I don't want to do that. I'd rather just be single
1: don't
0: and be
1: mean
0: single.
1: You sleeping with both for anything, but you just, you know, you having conversations with both. See which one you feeling more, then you choose from there.
0: So suppose he choosing you.
1: Well, then if it's just me and another person, then we have that understanding, and that's where conversation comes in. But
0: I hear
1: you
0: that. Okay.
1: Just, but you know, you got to keep your options open until you find that one to commit to.
0: And make the world scared to commit. Thank you for telling us that. 800-585-1051. I can't make this up, Tri-State. Let's get it, Gwinnin. Keep calling.
2: 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Talk about it. 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

0: 105.1 is the Gwinn and God DJ Self. What up?
1: Yo.
0: What up? Where you calling from?
1: I'm calling from out Salisbury, Maryland, man.
0: Okay, Maryland. Talk to me, man. What makes people scared to commit?
1: Man, the only thing that I can only speak for myself. The only thing that made me scared to like commit to a female is because I just don't trust them.
0: And a lot of these girls is living foul out here, right?
1: Yeah, like they be getting real grimy. They be acting just like the men. So, you know what I mean? You got to keep your eyes on them at all times. And for me, I just don't trust them. So that's why I can't really commit. You feel me?
0: I see a lot of guys got trust issues with girls. And girls don't be paying attention. See, that's why a guy don't want to commit. Because some of y'all be wilding out, man. Nick Cannon show. You know what I'm saying? Power, yeah. What up? It's DJ Self. How you doing?
2: I'm fine. How are you?
0: I'm chilling. Where you calling from, baby?
2: Oklahoma City.
0: Now, let me ask you a question. What makes people scared to commit?
2: I think one thing that makes people scared to commit is not knowing if that person has a past or not, like as far as how somebody will treat them, not knowing if that person is going to treat them like the last person treated them, as far as cheating on them, baby mama drama, you know, stuff like that.
0: Baby mama drama do, right? That do get people jammed up, right?
2: Yeah, it do.
0: The baby mamas be acting crazy?
2: Yes, they be acting real crazy, wanting to fight people at the club and, you know, stuff like that. Nobody got time for that.
0: Don't do that. She know better. You know what I'm saying? All right, 800-585-1051.
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5: I used to think about immature things. You know, like, do you love me? Do you want me? Are you gonna call me like you said you would? Is this really your real phone number?

0: one. Anywhere you go.
1: 800-585-1051 is the Gwen and God DJ Self. We're here on a Wednesday. What's today's scenario?
2: Hump day
1: is a Wednesday. We here. I have a everybody say special guest all the time, right? But we do have
2: a very special guest.
1: A monumental guest here. Yo-Yo's here.
2: Yes.
1: How you doing?
3: Hey, it's a West Coast Wednesday.
1: Hey! I don't know about that, because this is an Aubrey room.
2: Now, just like, hello.
1: Now I'm just playing. Shout out to the West Coast. We love it. We yes. love it out there. So, Yo-Yo, I mean, off the record, right? I went to L.A., downtown L.A., mm-hmm. and I saw something I've never seen before, and I was very upset that this guy Scenario, there's a couple other people in here, didn't they ask me more about my trip to LA than the thing that I saw?
2: As we should. Like, right. Did you have a good time?
3: Right.
1: No. Yo. So, I came from a party that was in West Hollywood.
3: Okay.
1: After the party, unlike New York, the only thing that you can eat after hours that I found out in LA is tacos.
3: It's a taco truck.
1: The taco truck. Yes. Right. Mm-hmm. So we're not really into taco trucks that much here, right. like that. Right.
2: Speak for yourself.
3: Right. Thank you.
1: Boy, there's no taco trucks at after the club.
2: Queens got them taco trucks.
1: Okay. Well, not where I'm from. You understand what I'm saying, right? So now I'm going to the taco truck, right? And unbeknownst to me, I said that right? Unbeknownst? I don't know.
4: Unbeknownst.
1: Thank you. Cool. I look in the sky and I see an object. It's like a black object. Oh. Just a black object. And I'm thinking, I felt like it's like an alien or something like that. Mm-hmm. This is a black object just
3: was
1: in the sky.
3: Was it a Goodyear blimp?
1: No, it was just a black object that was just moving, just stood still in the sky.
3: The helicopter?
1: No, I don't. It was just a black. No, listen, it was a black object, right? So I pulled my phone out quickly, and I'm mm-hmm. like, yo, I know y'all going to think I'm lying, so I'm going to zoom in, zoom out, show me the different things, so don't say it's not AI, blah, blah, blah. So I feel like we're going to be invaded by aliens.
3: Right. I mean, aliens, they're not hiding from you.
1: But, right?
3: Aliens, I mean, they're not going to be around this long, and you're not going to see one.
1: Well, you probably did see one, just don't know that there was an alien. How about that?
3: Yeah, I don't believe in aliens.
1: I do. I saw it with my own eyes in L.A. at going to a taco truck.
4: You mean you saw an object?
3: You saw a UFO.
1: I don't know what it was, right? So I put it on my Instagram. I have 4 million views on it, right? So out of this 4 million views, I come back to New York City, mm-hmm. and my friend did not say, are you okay? What did you see? Anything like that. He asked me about some party or something like that happened in L.A.
2: with Lauryn Hill.
3: How was the party?
2: Exactly.
1: It was Lauryn Hill.
3: How was the party? Was she on time?
1: It was Lauryn Hill. It was Lauryn Hill.
2: And she performed.
1: Yes, she did perform.
3: Oh, she's been doing her thing lately.
1: Yes, she did
3: perform. I'm such a fan.
1: Yes, she did perform. So, Yo-Yo, I do want you to come back here tomorrow.
3: Yes.
1: And we're going to have an in-depth conversation with you, but you did bring up a new single that you have.
3: I did.
1: Can we play this new single? What is this new single?
3: This new single is it is Slide with Yo-Yo and My Guy Mars. It is the first single.
1: Who's My Guy Mars? Let's slide.
3: My Guy Mars is from 1500 to Nothing. He produced last time that I checked. He worked with Chris Brown, Usher. He's from that clique, and
1: You made his mouth water with when you said Nipsey. What's up, Nip? Neighborhood Nip. Shout to Black Sam.
3: That's
1: this is
3: right.
1: My guy.
3: It's your L.A. hat. Let's go.
5: We in Supertune. You know, L.A. is good.
1: He knew you was here, so let me get the L.A. hat.
3: Oh, my God. And I like the color.
5: That's very
3: nice.
5: Very purposeful.
1: I don't like the colors. You know, I don't know where he get that L.A. hat from.
3: That's really a nice hat.
1: It's not. Don't gas him, please.
3: Oh, my God. Are you hating on West Coast?
5: He does the big brother, little brother. It's like a thing that he rinses out heavily. You know, it's that. It's that kind of
1: hats all the time. I got in trouble by a lot of New Yorker rappers, so I said, let me put my Yankee on.
3: Oh, right. Stay with it, huh?
1: Hello.
3: Right. He's the only person that can go outside.
5: Yeah, I'm bold enough.
3: Very outside. On West Coast Wednesday.
5: Black Sam said I'm good out there.
1: I can't wait to flame you when the cameras is on, baby.
5: So good, man. You know?
1: Yo-Yo, can you introduce this song?
3: Yes, it's your girl, Yo-Yo, the West Coast Diva. 3 decades of running game. This is my new single, Slide, Yo-Yo, and My Guy Mars. Turn it up. Whoa.

0: Punch, are you a little confused, Punch?
1: No, I'm vibing.
0: I'm a little unconfused a little bit. I got something for you, Punch.
1: Okay.
0: This for
1: okay.
0: you, man.

0: That's right, Tiff in the building. Hey, Tiff, listen, when I come on the West Coast, you got me with a live?
1: I got you with a live.
0: A live, man, like an important kill.
1: No, I ain't got you with that. No, no, I'm not that. I'm not arranging that, but I will get you some good food that'll help you live.
0: All right, cool. Then we out here, baby. Power 105.1.
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13: 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Ice.

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0: No. Y'all know what it is, world famous DJ Fresh, and I'm in here rocking with my brother, DJ Self, Power 105.1, you heard?
1: That's right, Fresh in the building. Hey, Fresh, listen, he on tour with Chris Brown right now. Oh, yeah, city to city, he knocking them down, I promise you, baby. Yeah, no condom too, sushi style.
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1: That's right. 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

0: Yo, it's Daytwan Thomas here, and you know what it is, Big Brooklyn. 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
1: Daytwan was knocking him down in the early 2000s.
0: Yeah.
1: King Magazine. You want to get on King? You know what you got to do. Power 105.1.
0: One.

let's hear for the truth. 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
1: That's right, Tiff in the building. Hey, Tiff, listen, when I come on the West Coast, you got me with a live?
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1: A live, man, like an important kill.
0: No,

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1-800-585-1051. We here all the way to 2 a.m., y'all. I shout out to everybody that rocked out with us through that midnight mix. All right, so keep it locked right here. It's the Gwinnett Guard DJ Self at me, at DJ Self. Please buckle up. Put your safety belt on, all right? Yeah, it's very, very, very important to do that, all right? And stay safe out there. Shout out to all my people that's on that overnight and all my Uber drivers, my Lyft drivers, too. All right, it's Power 105.1. It's the Gwinnett Guard.

0: Oh, shout to my man Drizzy. No, I'm sorry. I don't know. I'm a little upset.
1: Shout to Drizzy, though.
0: No, I'm a little upset with Drake, man.
2: Why?
1: You didn't like his 20v1?
2: RBA.
0: No, I did like the 20v1. It wasn't geared for us. It was geared for someone else. But I'm a little disappointed because he had like a party out here. And I didn't get invited to the party. And then a lot of my skis. Yeah. It was, are you ain't at the Drake party? And then you tell me it was other DJs there.
1: Seen a couple of DJs
0: there. Yeah, Punch didn't get invited.
1: No.
3: I was super tight.
0: Did you get invited? You didn't get invited, right?
3: No.
0: Yeah, okay, so you're tight too.
3: Yeah, I was angry.
0: Yeah, so I just feel away.
3: I'm one of the biggest supporters out. And I was like, what's going on?
2: Yeah, was that the mansion party or the one where he was giving out all the cars?
1: The mansion party.
2: Yeah. Okay, because there were a couple.
0: You got invited?
2: I wanted to go to the one that, where he was giving out the cars.
1: No, did you get invited? Not that you wanted to go.
2: You know, I think it just got lost in the mail. That's really what happened. I didn't see it.
1: Yours too, so
2: but I'm pretty sure I was.
0: No, I didn't get invited. I was very upset. I was super upset.
2: Next time.
0: Okay. Dave, what you got going on, Dave? What's going on? What's the daily, what's the daily?
2: So I like to talk about the Voting Rights Act. I know that might not be as relevant at this hour, but guys, it is important. August 28th, there is going to be a march in Washington, D.C. For the Voting Rights Act to be able to understand what's happening in a lot of your states with redistricting. And so that's something that I want people to look into. I don't want to talk too much about it. I'm not going to make it a whole thing. But there is redistricting happening. A lot has happened in legislation. The midterm elections are coming up November 3rd, so it's going to be affecting all of our states. And so just making sure that you go out to vote, but also know what your vote is going to be counting for. So August 28th, there will be a march on Washington in D.C. November 3rd is the midterm elections for us, so look into that.
0: Mm-hmm. And you're excited?
2: I am excited. I think there's so much happening in our world when it comes to politics, when it comes to the refineries in Africa, when it comes to just black billionaires, black people building and growing. And
0: well, you're I want to make sure to Martha's Vineyard.
2: Oh, for the for the film festival?
0: No, not for the film festival.
1: She goes for something different. You go for something different.
0: I didn't know there was a film festival this weekend in Martha's Vineyard. I didn't know
2: that. Well, it's coming up this month. It's going to be the Black Film Festival.
0: Well, this weekend is for black billionaires. That will be in Martha's Vineyard. And the Gwinnigar DJ self, I will be there.
2: Mm. Oh, I love that.
3: Very wealthy.
0: Very, very wealthy.
2: Wait, so what's happening this weekend? What are the black billionaires doing?
0: Something above your pay grade. No, I'm just
1: playing. Yeah,
3: are you wearing a suit to this?
0: No, you don't have to wear a suit. So the fun thing about this, right, is everyone is chill. It's like you just go out there and you just chill. It's no suit. You don't have to wear no suit. Anything. You wear what you want to wear.
3: Got it.
0: You know, a lot of people, they bring their kids and different things like that. So it's so weird because you'll come out the club and then you'll walk down like one of the main streets and there's like a lot of teen. Like, you ever been away on vacation, like let's say a resort or something like that with your parents when you were a kid?
3: Okay.
0: And then they, you know, you could go to where the kids be at. You understand what I'm saying? Yeah. So it's like a whole street. It's just a whole bunch of kids just buying ice cream or whatever, blah, blah, blah.
3: Very controlled.
0: And being kids.
3: Very
0: controlled. Yeah, but they, you know, it's just one, you know, island, I guess. I don't know. Is that Martha's Vineyard is an island or a vineyard?
3: Are you going to come back with a $1 million deal?
0: I don't know. I'll come back with a several thousand dollars, though, in my account.
2: So what is this? Like a...
0: Are you Googling it?
2: Mm-hmm. Black Wealth Family Foundation?
0: That's what it's called?
2: Wealth Weekend?
0: Yes, okay. I'm glad you're Googling it.
3: Oh, she really Googles everything.
2: So yes,
3: in the middle of everything. Like, in the middle of everything. Like, this is just
4: what... Google Queen. In the middle of everything.
3: Like, it's crazy.
2: Well, I want to be informed of what's happening. But, so that's what's happening this weekend.
0: Yes, that's what's happening this weekend.
2: And what are you... How are you participating?
0: I am doing a big party for the it's called Society. The Society is the biggest party that they have that's going down in Martha's Vineyard, so I'll be there. So that's going to be super spectacular. I also want to shout out our guy Hollywood Bruce.
1: Out to Hollywood Bruce.
2: Hey Bruce.
0: I'm going to apologize publicly to Hollywood Bruce. Hollywood Bruce came through here and we were recording some things. I missed his
1: very
0: messages
1: busy.
0: And
1: I could have picked up his call. Why he didn't call me?
0: I don't know why he didn't call. Maybe because you stinky. I don't know.
1: That's crazy.
0: You could be a stinky
2: guy.
0: Why
2: did he call me?
0: I don't know. You could be a stinky guy. So we want to shout out Hollywood Bruce. He has the big gala going down tomorrow at Sidebar in Steinway in Astoria, Queens. Shout out to Freezy too. Freezy has called up here and did his thing also. So that's going down tomorrow. Shout out to all my Leos, Punch.
3: Mm-hmm.
0: What you know about Leos?
3: I don't know much. I know Virgos is approaching. That's when I get excited.
0: Oh yeah, why? You a Virgo?
3: Yeah.
0: Oh, so that means I have to buy you a gift?
3: At this point, bro, yes. Because you are getting big checks in Martha's Vineyard.
2: Right, billionaires.
3: You're doing well.
0: All right, let's play some more music now. Let's go.
3: Young Miami.
0: I want to find one. Home of the Breakfast Club.

800-585-1051. I'm still taking requests, too, and shout-outs, so don't worry about it. Keep it locked. My phone lines is open. I'm here all the way to 2 a.m. Keep it locked right here. Wherever you're going, get there safe, please, all right? Obey the traffic laws. Don't slow. Don't speed up. Slow down. Don't slow. Don't speed. Slow down a little bit. Slow down. It's Power 105.1.

went in the car. So my friend, she tried to change the channel from Power 105.1. So I was like, "Wham to you, don't change the channel. Me favorite DJ, DJ Cellphone, I listen to you, I love you bad. You matter, well, keep the stage of Power

Yeah, it's the Gwinnett Guard, y'all. At me. All my socials. DJ Self, all right? I'm also on TikTok. It's called DJ Self on TikTok. All right? So salute to all my peoples out there, too, that's supporting the Gwinnett Wave. And all my Gwinnett DJs out there, salute to y'all, too. It's Power 105.1, y'all. We're here at 2 a.m. Keep it locked right here.

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1: 805-85-1051 is the Gwynn and Guard DJ self. 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I see that. I heard the ding, ding. 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

0: It's over. Knick fans, this is not a dream. 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

0: Tri-State, it's Ivy Rivera holding down your late nights and early mornings. I'm rocking out with you guys till 5 a.m. tonight, so don't play with me.
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out to Lil Baby. He always got a hit in his back pocket, okay? And to be in the studio collaborating with no other than Pharrell, like chef's kiss, man. It's Power 105.1 New York's hip-hop and R&B, home of The Breakfast Club. And Angie Martinez, Ivy Rivera here, holding down your late nights and early mornings. And you know I got more vibes on the way, so keep it locked right here. And let's get in our R&B bag with Tims on Power 105.

One New York's hip-hop and R&B, home of The Breakfast Club and Angie Martinez. That was that new Ye and Lauryn Hill. And I got more vibes on the way, don't you worry. I'm rocking out with you guys till 5 a.m. We're going to keep each other company as we get through this late night shift, okay? Shout out to all my hustlers out there on the job right now getting that good check. I respect it, all right? Let's keep it flowing with LMA right here on Power 105.1.

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Ivy Rivera here, holding down your late nights and early mornings. And you know I got more vibes on the way. Keep it locked right here because I'm rocking out with you guys till 5 a.m. I got some DaBaby on the way. I got some Zeddy on the way. I got some Glorilla on the way. But first, let's get into this throwback, a classic by Migos and Lil Uzi Vert right here on Power 105.1. 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
3: 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Let it clap. Let it clap. Ride this. While you sit on my
4: let's
3: lap.
4: Go.
3: Spread them cheese. Let me see that. Shake that. Like you out of control. Mm-hmm. That thing till your throat gets sore. Bend it on down. Put your face on the floor. That till your legs can't stand. High freak.

Of an Angie Martinez, Ivy Rivera here, holding down your late nights and early mornings. What's good, Tri-State? Coming up, I have a gem that I want to share with you guys that I shared on my Instagram earlier today, but I want to bring that topic here because I feel like you need to hear it. It was such a good word that I had with myself, that I expressed with my friends, and I want to tell my community, you feel me? Because I think it's important that we keep the promises that we make to ourselves. And I'll tell you a little bit more about that coming up. But for now, let's keep the vibes flowing with Zeddy, Will, and Janelle Monae on Power 105.

home of The Breakfast Club, and Angie Martinez. Ivy Rivera here holding down your late nights and early mornings. I shared a gem earlier on my Instagram story. If you didn't catch it or don't follow me, let's change that right now at The Ivy Rivera. That's T-H-E-I-V-Y-R-I-V-E-R-A. Don't forget to hit that follow button, y'all. And as I was saying on my story, it was on my heart to just share the concept of keeping your word. And the relationship you have with that. Because oftentimes we keep our word with people and with things, but we never keep our word to ourselves and the things that we say that we want to do. I'm going to get in that gym, or I'm going to do this and I'm going to accomplish that. And it's like, why do we put ourselves last? We should absolutely change that. And if I'm speaking to you, I say this with so much love, right? Because it may not apply to you, but I felt like it had to be said. And I said what I said. Okay, so take it how you please. But I always come with love, and I got more vibes on the way. Don't you go nowhere. Let's get into Lil Uzi Vert on Power 105.1.

Angie Martinez, Ivy Rivera here, holding down your late nights and early mornings. Shout out to Usher, man. He's been on a complete run. I love that he has transcended generations and still has been on top. He's currently on tour with Chris Breezy, killing it. I haven't seen them yet. I definitely missed my MetLife Stadium window, but I know before the year is up, I'm going to see them and experience it myself. If you know me, you know I have not seen a Chris Brown concert in a long, long time. And as a Breezy fan, I feel like I'm letting myself down. But trust me, I have it on my to-do list. Don't you worry, okay? I got more vibes on the way. Don't you go nowhere. Let's take it to Brooklyn with Junior Mafia on Power 105.1.

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Push it. Rev it. 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The 2026 Nissan Rogue. 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Number one.

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It's Power 105.1, New York's hip-hop and R&B, home of The Breakfast Club. And Angie Martinez, Ivy Rivera here holding down your late nights and early mornings. Shout out to everybody in the tri-state that's up and at it right now. If you are leaving the club, shout out to you. I hope you're safe. I hope you're in an Uber right now or a Lyft. And shout out to that Uber and that Lyft driver for getting you to your destination safely. You feel me? I got more vibes on the way. We spending time together. I'm here till 5 a.m. So keep it locked right here on Power 105.1.

Club and Angie Martinez. How you feeling, Tri-State? Ivy Rivera here, holding down your late nights and early mornings. Shout out to all my full-time hustlers on the check and getting to that bag. I see you. I got more vibes on the way. I'm rocking out with you guys till 5 a.m., so don't play with me. Stay with me, and let's turn up the vibes with my girl Cardi B on Power 105.1.

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1: 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How you feeling, Tri-State? It's Ivy Rivera holding down your late nights and early mornings, and I don't have that much more time with you guys, but I'ma always make the time count. You feel me? 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

Angie Martinez. It's Ivy Rivera, and unfortunately, my time is up. But that doesn't mean the party stops, because The Breakfast Club is coming up next. As always, you can catch me flexing on the gram at The Ivy Rivera. That's TheIvyRivera. And don't forget to hit that follow button, y'all. I'm going to see y'all tomorrow on The Angie Martinez Show at 2 p.m. So beat me there, don't meet me there. It's always love on this side. Let's close it out with Kanye and Lauryn Hill on Power 105.1. Tell the people, tell the people.

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0: DJ Envy, just hilarious. Charlamagne Tha God. We are the Breakfast Club. Long the Roses here as well. We got a special guest in the building. We have Vic Mensa back.
1: Yes,
0: welcome.
1: Indeed.
0: How you feeling?
2: Yeah, y'all are blessed. Man, good to see you.
0: How's everything good?
2: Everything is blessed.
0: Good, good, good.
1: Vic ain't missing no vitamin C. Okay?
3: No, we got
1: his own orange tree. How often do you eat from that
2: natural
1: tree?
2: Almost every day, man.
1: Okay, okay, okay.
3: Really?
2: It's good.
1: Yeah. Where is that? Florida, LA?
2: It's in LA.
1: LA? All right, okay.
3: So in the videos, and you be picking, like, you really be picking to eat the orange, like...
2: I do, man. I feel like it keeps me from getting sick.
3: Okay. Mm.
1: Oh, 100%.
2: It low-key pushed me to, like, start being vegetarian. Like, I went vegetarian, vegan, top of the year, just because I'd be eating so much fruit.
3: When the last time you were sick?
2: Never. I never get sick.
3: Damn. For real?
2: No, I'm capped.
3: Yeah.
1: He's in honest
2: cap. It's cold right now. The motherfucking AC was too cold in the hotel.
1: Why an orange tree, though? Like, did the house you bought come with the tree already?
2: Or yeah, the house I bought.
1: Got you.
2: But, you know, low-key, my first song that really got to prominence was called Orange Soda. So it's like my first album had an orange theme. It was kind of like a always within the DNA of my shit.
1: I often wonder when I see you now, I'm like, who is the Vic Mensa today that the Vic Mensa from 10 years ago wouldn't even recognize?
2: Oh man, you know, I'm not the same person at 33 I was at 23 at all. You know what I mean? I'm releasing a new show. It's called The Vic Mensa Show on August 26th. And I think a big thread of it is growth. I'm 5 years sober on September 1st.
0: Congratulations.
3: You
2: know? Hey, thank you, man. And, you know, like I said, leaning into vegetarianism, my father, I think that's been a major shift. Obviously, that's why I was excited to see that you wrote this book.
3: Yes, thank you.
2: You know, having my son has been like one of the largest changes in my life, obviously, and put so many things into priority and perspective. And I mean, decisions are made before they even get presented to me now.
3: Yeah.
2: You know, if it doesn't feed my family, then it's not of concern to me.
0: Now, you talk about being sober. Do you miss it at all? I know it's a lot of people sometimes where they might not miss the actual taste, but they miss the atmosphere. Do you miss it at all?
2: Man, you know, I love alcohol. I swear I do. But I love clarity and focus more, you know? And I think in time, like, I've falling in love with discipline too. Like, I don't feel right if I don't hit the gym in the morning. I don't feel right if I don't meditate. I feel like I kind of replaced drugs and alcohol and with like meditation and fitness and things like that.
1: What was your drink of choice?
2: Man, first my drink of choice was I used to have this thing in Chicago, the Bumpy Face. That's the Seagram's. You know what I'm saying? As a child. Then gin.
1: Yeah.
2: Then, like, you know, that was like Bombay and Hendrix gin. Literally, I like alcohol. So I was, you know.
0: He said, no, I like it.
3: Gin is one of the strongest, most
2: Hennessy.
3: Distasteful spirits ever.
2: You got to be.
3: Yeah.
4: You were just sipping it or like, yes,
2: inside.
4: What the hell is going on, Vic?
2: Hell yeah, fighting demons.
1: But tequila is plant based. It's the agave plant.
2: Hey, look. You know what I mean? That's a good argument.
1: I love this conversation because I always wonder, like, what did getting healthier force you to confront that getting high allowed you to avoid?
2: Man, I was in a 12-step program, actually, in 2019. I was in a 12-step program called SLA, Sex and Love Addicts Anonymous. And, you know, it's like you go through these 12-step programs and it makes you rigorously analyze all of your behaviors, all of your actions. There's something called the Fearless Moral Inventory, is the fourth step, where you make an inventory of all the experiences that, you know, relate to the program you're in and your motivations. When I'm going through this shit and I'm like really looking at this like sex addiction, which is intertwined with the drug addiction, it's intertwined with the alcoholism, all my motivations were validation seeking. All my motivations were escapism. Like all my motivations were just trying to get away from sadness. And being in that program, it made it harder for me to just keep perpetuating the same behavior, because I was like, this is coming from a kind of like pitiful place, you know what I mean? It's like, it's not empowerment, like it's not genuine. Whatever I'm doing is like, it's eating away at me. And changing it around and coming to a place of discipline, coming to a place of sobriety, coming to a place of committed relationship, it low-key felt boring as f- at times. Like, now I learned about this concept called anhedonia. It's the inability to experience pleasure. And so basically, like, thrill seekers, is always jumping out of planes. Like me, I love skydiving. You know, you work your brain's pleasure receptors so deeply, like you overwork them, and you have to like allow your body time to renew, you know what I mean, to be able to find joy and the simple things of life, you know, being a parent. Like, there's nothing more joyful. You know what I mean? A lot of shit I was doing or I considered to be fun was like the absence of joy, though. It would take, it would steal my joy.
0: So are you still that way? Are you still jumping out of planes even though you have your child out?
2: Hell no.
0: Oh, okay.
2: I stopped riding my motorcycle. I used to ride a motorcycle all the damn time. That was like my main mode of transportation. Mm-hmm. I just left it at my old crib. They still be calling me like, when you gonna come pick your motorcycle up?
3: Didn't you do the jump out the car thing with the guitar at one point?
2: Jumping out the plane.
3: The plane with the guitar?
2: I did.
3: It was to promote some music or something.
2: It was a music video where I was like skydiving with a, you know, with a guitar. Yeah.
5: You know, I love music. I even acted with you in Row. Remember we did the Row episode 3.
2: That was fun.
5: What happened on the show?
0: She been asking this for like a week straight. It was as soon as your name was on the motherfucking schedule to come up here.
5: Oh yeah. I'm gonna ask something about Jamal. What happened to Jamal on the show?
2: Jamal moved away. He went somewhere.
5: Okay. Cause you got married to Lala, her character in the show, and then you just left your sister. Like,
2: I abandoned my family.
5: Just abandoned them the first time. Came home from jail, turned your life around.
2: Jamal just can't stop abandoning his family, man.
5: Yeah, then you almost died because we know we saw, what's the name? Alicia, she shot you or whatever, but you made it. Made it through.
2: And then,
5: and then got married to Lala.
2: Stepped over me.
5: And like, I know, Bart definitely stepped over you.
2: Bart stepped right
5: crazy.
2: Over me.
5: Crazy.
2: Didn't
5: even give a
2: He didn't give a He just had his DoorDash and just stepped over
5: thank
2: my
5: you.
2: Body.
5: Like,
2: yeah, man, I'm probably living in Gary, Indiana or something. It, you know, it wasn't me, though.
5: Well, okay. All right.
0: Like, tied into these characters.
5: I know, I do. I be looking at everybody like, this is their real life. Okay, cool. All right, good.
0: All right, we got more with Vic Mensa. When we come back, don't move. It's The Breakfast Club. Good morning.
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1: You also, the Meg Thee Stallion conversation you had sparked a lot of conversation around you defending her. And you said that Meg Thee Stallion was the barometer, a good barometer of what people think about black women. Mm-hmm. And that sparked a conversation there.
2: Yeah.
1: Let's talk a bit about, because, you know, on one side, there are people that'll say, he's right, let's have the conversation. On the other side, there are people that'll say, that don't believe Meg Thee Stallion or just feel like there's things that happen where it's like she should take accountability in certain situations. How do you have the conversation with people who are pushing back against you?
2: One of the reasons why I wanted to start this show is to have a space for nuanced conversation.
1: Mm-hmm. Mm-hmm.
2: I think that that's something that's often lost in the short form content, is to be able to give the detail and the context to complex issues. You know, when I was talking about the Meg Thee Stallion essay that I wrote, also,
1: yes,
2: you know, the end video essay, it was more about the double standards that exist in hip hop. You know what I mean? The mm-hmm. ways that, like, a male artist can not only shoot a in broad daylight and blow up from it, mm-hmm. but even get shot and be, like, applauded, but, like, man, that rock solid. You know what I mean?
3: Mm-hmm.
2: He's super tough, you know?
3: Mm-hmm.
2: But that doesn't seem to be extended to a female artist in hip hop. It seems like there's much more scrutiny, you know? I was even mm-hmm. thinking about in their Janet Jackson situation. Like, it seems like things can, you know, derail a
4: Super Bowl.
1: Super Bowl.
2: Derail a woman's public image that may, that they actually had no, like, fault in. And I think people can analyze the court case in every single way that they want to. And that was never really my point.
1: Mm-hmm.
2: My point was just to shed light on the different ways that we treat the actions of male artists and the actions of female artists.
1: Mm. Do you think that that conversation, because I know you also mentioned Young Miami Spin that too, or people started bringing that conversation into it as well?
2: Yeah, because I said that's like the Founding Fathers theme song.
1: Mm-hmm.
2: Where are my scamming ass n- at?
1: Yeah.
2: That's an American record, you know what I mean?
1: Mm.
2: You know, hip-hop is a reflection of the world we live in. So oftentimes we act like hip-hop is coming up with the toxic, corrosive ideas. This is America, bro.
4: Art is a reflection of life.
2: No,
4: and I don't think there's been an art form that has reflected America better than hip-hop.
2: Than hip-hop. Mm-hmm. America is built on the theft of the land, the theft of the labor, mm-hmm. theft of the people, false contracts, scamming.
3: Mm-hmm.
2: You know, like, Young Miami didn't come up with it. George Washington did.
3: Mm-hmm.
4: That's
1: real.
4: That's real.
1: I was asking, do you think we'll ever get to a place in hip-hop where that's not the case for women?
2: Mm. I mean, in that regard too, hip hop is definitely just a reflection of America and the world we live in. You know what I'm saying? I do think that it's a little disheartening to see that there's such a broad skepticism of a woman's perspective. You know what I mean? If it's something that doesn't seem to me to be like rocket science.
1: Mm.
2: And I don't know that I see us being there now, or that I know what's the perfect answer, the perfect place for us to arrive at. But it seems like maybe things are progressing in ways, though. Maybe just even the fact that the female artist got the game on Smash is like a progress.
4: I think we're there, and we've been there. I think what we are trying to control is people's reaction to these women's rhetoric, right? Mm-hmm. Like, Salt and Pepper made Push It, and there was backlash. Mm-hmm. When Lil' Kim was out, she made the records that she made, and mm-hmm. there was backlash. Mm-hmm. Now you got the Young Miamis making the records that she makes, and there's backlash. What do we care about? The women being allowed to have the freedom to make those records, or what people think about? You gotta stop giving a f*** about what people think.
1: Mm-hmm.
2: For sure that. No, for sure that. I mean, I think progress is made, but we also clearly, though, as a whole nation, are in a pretty regressive place, too.
1: Mm.
2: You know I mean, there's been a lot of backsliding as well. But I agree with you that, like, the ability to make the records and the records to be successful is, like, that's fully there.
4: How you feel like activism has helped or hurt you?
2: You know, I don't really think about myself as an activist, man. I just, like,
1: what?
2: I do see myself as a truth teller. You know what I mean? I kind of reserve the title of an activist for a grassroots organizer, somebody that dedicates their life to that.
4: You was on the streets fighting against the police in Minnesota, bro.
1: And ICE.
4: Minneapolis.
1: And
4: ICE.
1: Like
4: Batman.
2: Forever. But I just see myself as, like, maybe that's action. Maybe as an action, I practice activism, but I don't see myself as an activist in that way, because like I said, I do kind of reserve that for, it's people that dedicate their life to that. It's not a journeyman sport for them. You know what I mean? Like, I'll step into it, mm-hmm. and I got my ways of of pushing the message. But I also think I come through a tradition of that because the artist that inspired me, like Common, taught me about Asada Shakur. He had a song for Asada. Lauryn Hill taught me about capitalism. And Lupe and Kanye taught me about conflict diamonds. Like the hip hop that inspired me, that raised me, is low key like activism. You know what I mean? Yeah.
4: What do you say to people who say what Vic does is just performative?
2: I think inherently I'm a performer too, though. You know, like I've been performing forever. Performative, you know, I feel like sometimes I see that as a label that's given by people that maybe are afraid to like express themselves, to step into the light or to say what they believe. You know what I mean? Like, I think if I'm being authentic, if I'm trying my best to be well researched, if I'm being real about it, I'm not trying to paint myself as a perfect person. Not, you know what I mean? Like I said, y'all have seen me in so many different iterations, and that's all public knowledge, you know what I mean? Like, everything is in Google search away. Anything you want to know about me, like, none of it is hidden. So, you know, I don't read into it much, though. You know what I mean? Because I'm like, I know that I'm coming from a genuine place, and I'm not just inserting myself into conversations to get attention. I mean, I do believe that I have something to offer. It's one of the reasons I'm putting it into an organized format like the Vic Mensa Show.
1: You know, one thing I always think about when I think about you, I don't know if you remember, we went to Nice Guy in LA.
2: Yeah, that was fun.
1: Vic was the first celebrity I ever had a conversation with about how headlines and media affect their real life. And you're talking about your real life. And that was the first time where I ever was like, oh, this is like a job. Like,
4: well, yeah,
1: it was so long ago. It probably was like
2: 2019 or something.
1: Yeah,
2: like that.
1: It was. So there was a story that came out that TMZ did. And I was really cool with his publicist. And his publicist was just like, he wants to have a conversation with someone there. So me and one of my friends went. We sat down. The first thing he said to me was, do you know in my real life how much that headline, which isn't really the context of the story, it was hype, you know, you do with the headlines, how much it cost me in my real life. And he sat down and he broke it down. And I was like, I remember we left that dinner. I was just like, damn. Like,
4: and you just kept reporting the story. You just kept
1: TMZ, it's only but so much fly. You can do.
2: And I had a great time with y'all at that dinner, you know what I'm saying? I think like that was a time when I was reassessing just the way I show up in the world. You know what I mean? Like I was in TMZ a lot. You know what I mean? I was like talking to Van Lathan about this the other day. And I was running through some of my TMZ joints. It was like gun case here, gun case there, arrested for drugs, you know what I mean? Like international drugs. It was like it was a lot. It was a lot going on. And so I take responsibility for that. Come on now.
1: He was going through an airport.
4: I don't want you to know that it was the black people at TMZ that was reporting those stories. Harvey had no idea who you are. I know for a fact
3: it was
4: that
3: Lauren
4: that's what that
3: was.
2: I never had no hate for TMZ because TMZ I felt was fair to me in that like when I did something good, gave some shoes away in the hood in Chicago, TMZ would report on it. You know what I mean? When I paid rent for a local black business in Chicago, TMZ would report on it. And when I went to jail, I just had to hold my breath and be like, if TMZ find out about this,
3: it's going up.
2: My mama gonna know. You know what I mean?
4: Well, keep growing, Vic.
5: That's right, Vic. And I'm sure you'll be up here before the album comes out.
2: I definitely will, man.
5: We appreciate
3: and
5: you.
3: And the Vic Mensa Show, August 26th.
2: Vic Mensa Show, August 26th.
5: That's right. It's Vic Mensa. It's the Breakfast Club. Good morning.

0: Charlemagne the God.
1: What is the Breakfast Club?
2: You're a wild.
3: Dangerous.
4: You're a bit unpredictable.
5: What?
6: With gang gang.
7: Y'all came a long way.
6: With gang gang.
8: Ask the questions that need to be answered, okay?
9: This was a morning show, for God's sake.
10: I like this show.
11: Wake up. Now let's begin.

0: Jess Hilarious.
1: Wake that ass up.
0: Charlamagne Tha God. He'll be here in a second. And it's Thursday. How you feeling, Jess?
1: I feel good.
0: I like the hair.
1: Thank you.
0: How long did that take?
1: Honestly, like 5 hours.
0: Jesus
1: Christ. I went to Brooklyn. I was raised in the Bronx. Jesus. You know I love the Bronx. But I went to Brooklyn yesterday. Shout out to Shea London. It's a shop. Fire. Mm-hmm. So, you know how you walk into a shop, right? Mm-hmm. And, well, you would know because you're a guy. Barber shops, I don't know how they set up. But usually when you go into a shop, mm-hmm. you got to deal with the bathroom being dirty. Sometimes, like, the bathroom's dirty. It's not mm-hmm. really that sanitizing these shops. These girls don't be keeping up with the cleanliness or whatever.
0: Gotcha.
1: This shop feels like a spa, like a little sauna, like really? The bathroom, the candles lit, the ambiance is nice, pink, of course the girls love pink, so everything is pink in there, but beautiful. Mm-hmm. I love it. Oh my gosh. I went to the Miramidas.
0: The Miramidas? Who was the Miramidas?
1: The Miramidas is the Hispanic girlies.
0: Okay.
1: Like, literally, like, how you don't know this, Envy?
0: I don't know.
1: Well, Shea London is black, but all of her, like, workers in there, or, I hate to say workers when I'm talking about Mexican people. Oh my gosh.
0: You can say workers.
1: Okay, but the workers are Mira Mira.
0: Okay, Mira Mira.
1: Love
0: Mexicans.
1: It, yo.
0: So you felt at home?
1: Yes, shut up, Envy. Yeah, a little bit. Halfway.
0: Sorry. Halfway.
1: Because they can speak English and Spanish.
0: Okay.
1: Yes, but only thing I don't like is when they start talking Spanish to each other. And it's like, hold on, what y'all...
0: Y'all talking about me? Yeah, it happens all the time.
1: Yeah, I hate that. But I had an overall, it was a great experience. I shout out to Shea London. I like locks that look natural.
0: Right.
1: And I really, really wanted to try a pop of color with locks this time. And so, yeah, I got them. And then my husband really requested me to either wear my hair natural or get locks. He was like, all right, I feel like you slowly but surely trying to catapult back into the wigs. And remember, that's what had your hairline effed up before.
0: Mm.
1: And you run around on this tour talking about how you look like Stephen A. Smith sometimes.
0: Wow.
1: You know what I mean? I know, because my forehead is...
0: He said that for real?
1: Yeah, he did.
0: Oh, wow.
1: Because I be saying that on stage sometimes. Because sometimes, yo, my forehead is diabolical.
0: If your husband say you look like Stephen A. Smith...
1: He didn't say I look like Stephen A. Smith.
0: Oh,
1: he said you run around on this tour talking about how you look like Stephen A. Smith.
0: Okay.
1: You're going to look even more like Stephen A. if you don't get out of these wigs.
0: Okay.
1: Like, stop covering your hair. Let the sun hit it and all of that. So... Babe, I got my loxies.
0: There you go.
1: Yep.
0: Now, salute to all the women out there. I mean, women getting their hair done is a process.
1: It is
0: a long damn process. And that's why I always have the lady come to the house.
1: I know.
0: So that way, because, you know, I got 4 girls.
1: Yes.
0: So 4 girls getting their hair done is a long process.
1: And then they all have long hair.
0: Yes.
1: Your girls.
0: Yes.
1: Yeah. Yep.
0: Yes. So salute to all the women out there. But let's get the show cracking. Saucy Santana will be joining us this morning.
1: Quiet on the Creek.
0: He has a new joint, Quiet on the Creek, that's trending right now. I think it's number 45 on Billboard. And we're going to be talking to Saucy. Got a lot of stuff to talk about, a lot to clear up. So we're going to be talking to Saucy Santana. And don't forget, get it off your chest. 800-585-1051. If you need to vent, you can hit us up right now. We got front page news next. Have you ever heard of electric shock gloves?
1: No.
0: Could you imagine if ICE has electric shock gloves, so when they grab you and tackle you, they shock the shit out of you?
1: Like a little taser, like taser gloves.
0: Yes.
1: No, I never heard that.
0: Well, Mimi's going to break it all down next.
1: Oh,
0: so don't move. It's the Breakfast Club. Good morning. Mm.

0: The Jess Hilarious, Charlamagne Tha God. We are the Breakfast Club. Let's get in some front page news. Start off with sports. Now drop a bomb for Russell Westbrook. He announced yesterday he is retiring after 18 years in the season.
1: Oh.
0: Now he said he wanted to retire on his terms. Last year he still averaged 20 points. So he was still out there balling. He still got two offers to play in the NBA. I think the Kings and the Wizards made him offers. But he just decided he didn't want to play no more, and he wanted to leave on his own terms, so he retired.
1: Nice.
0: So salute to Russell Westbrook. All right, what's up, Mimi? Mimi?
1: You're on mute, babe.
0: You're on mute, Mimi.
1: Pretty face. We can't hear you, boo.
2: Oh, you missed my compliment. I was like, Jess, I love the hair.
1: Oh, yes. Thank you, girl.
0: Jess, bring it back. Bring it back.
1: We can hear
0: it
1: now again. I'm looking like a Tamisha. Oh, my God.
2: Your hair looks so good. I love it. I love
1: Thanks,
2: it.
1: Boo.
2: All right, so we start this morning with a new report that ICE plans to spend $20 million to arm guests, or excuse me, arm agents with gloves that can deliver an electric shock. So the move comes as ICE is already facing scrutiny over its tactics during Trump's his immigration crackdown. Now, the gloves, they look like regular tactical gloves, but with the push of a button, the agent can turn them on. Once activated, the agent can shock someone by simply touching their skin. Now, ICE says the gloves are a de-escalation tool meant to give agents another option instead of reaching for a gun. The agency also says the gloves are better than pepper spray because the shock only affects the person being touched and not other people nearby. But in New York, Governor Kathy Hochul and Attorney General Letitia James, they are pushing back, saying the use of these gloves will not be tolerated in their state. Let's listen.
3: Of course, we are outraged. And in the event that a New Yorker is injured as a result of these gloves, obviously there will be a private right of action as well as action from the state of New York. You can best be assured of that.
4: To cause that kind of physical harm to an individual, regardless of what the offense may be, and I would anticipate that the new protections that we just enacted in the law, just brand new, that says that you cannot trample on someone's constitutional rights and you cannot cause them undue harm and you will be held accountable, should be in effect here.
1: I absolutely agree. That's crazy.
0: Yeah, nah, they shouldn't have to have those type of gloves. Like, and if you ever been shot before or tased before?
1: I have.
0: Yes, it's one of those feelings. I don't want to say that. You don't want somebody like ICE that they're saying that ICE is probably some of the, how do you put it, not the best employees, like the riffraff of the police department or I guess the riffraff of the whatever it is. Mm-hmm. You don't want them using gloves on me.
1: No.
0: Right, you know what I mean? Where half the times they get it wrong with the people that they arrest.
1: Right.
0: Half the times the people that they are arresting and they are taking in are not immigrants.
1: Nope.
0: And
1: how they profile people. You know, you
0: can't give them that
1: look,
0: control.
1: You can look like you don't, you know what I'm saying, to them in their eyes. That you look like you don't belong here, or we shocking you. Now what? But like, that's weird. That's crazy. And yes, I've been teased, and it's not a pleasant feeling.
0: Not at all.
2: Yeah, so they're getting a lot of pushback about those gloves this morning. DHS says that all ICE officers, too, in addition to the gloves, will now have body cameras. Those are expected to go into effect by the end of the month. Mm. Now, the body cameras come after two deadly shootings involving ICE last month. And a surprise change at the White House, Press Secretary Caroline Leavitt, she is stepping down at the end of the month. This comes just weeks after returning from maternity leave. She says that the demands of the job made it difficult for her to be a new mom to her two young children. And so at 28, she is the youngest White House press secretary in history. The president said that she will remain a top outside advisor. But the White House has not yet named her replacement. So we will stay tuned for that. And last week, we told you about President Trump and how he was given some firms faster access to his Truth Post socials. Mm-hmm. So for as much as $100,000, you could get access to his tweets before anybody else, maybe make some trades or whatever you did before the rest of the world got wind of that. Well, he is now being sued over it. A new federal lawsuit argues that presidential announcements are public service information and paying firms shouldn't not get them first, potentially giving traders an advantage when Trump's posts move the market. So what do you guys think about that?
0: No, I agree. I mean, you said it clearly. I mean, Trump's posts have moved the market where people get an advantage if he tells them first. So if I pay this $100,000, I can get an advantage and I can know when we're going to war and I can put more money into the firearms who makes firearms.
1: I can get my exclusive stories.
0: Absolutely. So, yeah, that's wrong. That's foul. We said it was foul and wrong when you reported it a couple of weeks ago.
2: Yeah. Yeah, and so now someone is suing the Trump administration over that. And really quickly, this is a different side of the war with Iran that is costing American service members. So thousands of Navy and Marine soldiers, they have been stuck at sea for months, and families say conditions are so bad that their mental health is so bad that at least two sailors aboard have tried to jump off the USS Abraham Lincoln.
0: Wow.
2: Yes, the carrier, they've been at sea since November supporting combat operations against Iran. Now, they were supposed to be home in May, but the deployment, it was extended, and they still do not have a return date. So for months, the Navy, they pushed back on these reports saying where family members were telling them that they were complaining and that they were getting worse. But now the Navy is admitting that the crew is struggling. So the Lincoln has gone 250 days without a port call, the longest and modern record of a U.S. aircraft carrier, including nonstop weeks of combat operations. So the Navy won't say, though, just how many soldiers have tried to go overboard or have tried to hurt themselves. The families are also reporting that there are food shortages on board, long lines just to eat. They're running out of basic supplies. Officials say another aircraft carrier is being prepared to relieve the Lincoln, but there is no date on when that will happen and when these service members will come home. So just, you know, another side of it to see, you know, we never really talk about our sailors and our Marines just kind of stuck out there.
1: Exactly.
2: You know,
0: that's insane.
1: Yeah, that's horrible. Yeah, hope somebody got some skills where, like, they can fish, they can go fishing, and they can catch. Like, it's sad, but if they running out of food, you know, fish all that. Whatever you can
2: something.
1: Do.
2: Who knows what is happening? They said their mental health is really being affected.
0: I can imagine. I mean, they're in an active war, and they've been on that ship for 250 days. Yeah,
1: almost
0: they should have had some relief. And if this is the longest time that they've been on the water ever, like, yes, absolutely, positively, it's a problem. I can imagine. You can't see their family. Yeah. Can't do the necessary necessities to live, you know? Mm-hmm. Absolutely. We're praying for all the soldiers out there.
1: Yeah.
2: Absolutely. And coming up at 7, we have an update to a surrogate story that is taking a few twists. We'll get into it at 7.
0: All right. Everybody else, get it off your chest. 800-585-1051 is The Breakfast Club. Good morning.
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1: Yo, Charlamagne, Envy, what up? Are we live?
0: This is your time to get it off your chest.
1: I got an indoor pool, an outdoor pool.
0: We want to hear from you on The Breakfast Club.
1: We can get on the phone right now. He'll tell you what it is.
2: We live? Hello, who's this?
3: Good morning, my Breakfast Club family. It's your boy, Lovey, tapping in.
2: Lovey from the Bronx. What up, Lovey?
3: That's right. Look, Envy, I'm calling in. I know you and Gabby on. I need your daddy advice. I took my son to get his physical yesterday. He's officially 6'3", meaning he's an inch taller than me.
2: Mm-hmm.
3: I don't know how you deal with Logan. I don't do this gentle parenting. Envy, I need some advice, man. I told him to sit down and we talk. What do I do with?
2: Well, what do you mean? I mean, Logan is not taller than me. He's definitely bigger than me. He works out twice a day, so he's definitely stronger than me. But it's a matter of respect. I mean, Logan, regardless of his size, he still respects his father. You know what I mean? And still what I say is law. And not that what I say is law, but he trusts in my opinion. So if I have a conversation with him or we don't agree with something, he trusts me as his dad. You know what I mean? Regardless of his size. He could have been 6'10". And whatever it may be, it looked like the Hulk. But, you know, he trusts his dad and respects his dad. And that's the main thing. And if you raising your son the right way, like, you know, like you are, and you're talking to him, and you're looking out for his best interests and not yours, he'll respect you, and you ain't got to worry about his size.
3: No, we sat down and talked about it on the way home. But you know, he has, like, this bragging right on. He's like, Dad, I'm taller than you. Dad, I'm taller than you. So now he's like, he purposely, like, when we're talking, you can see him, like, standing over. I don't know. Maybe it's a mental thing. I'm like, yo, I love you, bro, but... I've never thought I'd have to get through this emotional hurdle because we want our children to be better than us.
2: Absolutely.
3: Like, that's what we want.
2: But you know what I do, Lovey, where Logan never talks about his size or him going to the gym? Anytime he comes home, I ask him to do something. I'm like, yo, can you go pick this up? Because he's stronger than me. Now, you want to talk about strip? Yo, Logan, go pick this up. Yo, Logan, I need you to grab this. Logan, do this. Nah, he don't even talk about the gym no more. He don't want to pick up nothing in the house no more.
3: But that's love, man. Because you know what he talked about? He said the same thing. He's like, Dad, what do you think about Logan and Envy? I was like, you know, I'm going to ask Envy that. But, like, man, you know, I'm a single father. So I got my thumb on his pulse. But this is something that I never thought I had to deal with. But I definitely want to ask Jess. One thing I want to talk to you about, Jess, is I saw, you know, Raising Kane is hit home for me. Uncle Marvin was the first actor that I kind of aligned and identified with being a single father.
4: Mm-hmm.
3: I never shed a tear before over a movie or a TV series. I can't lie. I was watering up over on Uncle Marvin getting popped.
4: Same. Oh, my God. Oh, my God. Did you watch the finale?
3: Yeah, I watched the finale.
4: Ooh,
3: was you loved you.
4: I do too. But then you feel a little bit that then you when Rock got blasted, when she killed Rock, didn't you feel bad a little bit?
3: Because I didn't want Rock to be touched.
4: I didn't.
3: But if it was by anybody, I guess it would be Juke. Because I understand what she was. It's that touched home though. Man.
4: Exactly. I'm not gonna lie. I didn't think that I would be as affected as I was. I didn't think I would be as emotional when Rock was killed. But I think her and Kanan having that last conversation and they're actually starting to show some type of emotion and that she asked that he love her and all of that. Like, I was like, oh my God. All right, this is the beginning of them forming a bond and mending their relationship.
3: Right.
4: But then it's like, damn, Juke can't get that. Her dad was taken away from her. So,
3: And that's why she was feeling, and that's why I had empathy because Kanan took everything from her.
4: From her.
3: She wanted to do the same. It's just, yo, that was
4: didn't

0: But, and I love 50, but the first time, I wanted to text my boy like, I'm mad at this.
1: That's right. Yeah, I know.
0: Before I get out.
1: I'm waiting for him to come up here right now. Period.
0: I definitely want to say this before I get out. For the young lady that came for Mimi and her fit, we not doing that. What? Nobody comes for my Breakfast Club family. You heard?
1: Yes, sir. I ain't even know nobody came for me, but I got you. Okay.
2: Get it off your chest. 800-585-1051. If you need to vent, hit us up now. It's The Breakfast Club. Good morning.
3: The Breakfast Club.
4: All right, class, tell me about your weekend. Leo?
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0: Hello, who's this?
1: Yo, good morning, Envy. This is Val.
0: Val, our favorite star.
2: Val, what's up, baby?
1: Yeah, what's up, what's up? Yeah, I see Charlamagne just walked in. Tell him I got that shirt, the same shirt. It's a Shein version, but I got it.
3: The Milano Rouge shirt?
1: Yes, sir.
3: Okay.
2: Shout out to Milano. I love that brand.
0: What's up, Val?
1: Yeah, man, I want to get off my chest. I'm about to be traveling in about an hour to drive up to New York, and I'm stressed in these streets, man, between six-year-olds driving cars and running people over. The two kids that just ran that lady over the other day.
2: Oh, the 6 and a 4-year-old. I think you gave me donkey today.
3: I would remember giving a 6-year-old donkey.
0: We talked about the story. I think Mimi
1: did it with Mimi.
0: Yeah, Mimi did the story.
2: Oh, it was okay. It was that wasn't in New York, news. Though.
0: That wasn't in New York.
1: I'm just saying in the streets, period.
0: Oh, okay.
2: She just
3: I don't even remember Mimi doing that story. A 6-year-old ran somebody else?
0: No, Charlotte wasn't here.
2: 4-year-old, they stole their parents' car.
0: Charlotte wasn't here. That was Friday.
2: Oh, okay.
1: And then you got dudes shooting up the chicken spot. I'm scared to go get food.
3: There's a fried chicken crisis in America.
2: Yeah.
1: And then you got police officers driving while drunk and crashing cars. It's like, I'm not safe, man.
0: You be all right, Val. You be all right, Val.
1: But anyways, I got a question.
2: Police officer was driving drunk. I ain't know that.
1: You got Google the story.
4: But listen, I got a question, dead ass.
3: What? God damn, how you transition mid-call, Val?
4: Yo, can I pull up to the studio Monday just to sign my book?
3: I don't know which version are you going to pull up. Which version are you going to pull up, Val? Because you went from stud to transgender in 2 seconds.
2: Right.
1: What you need, Charlamagne?
3: Okay, you back now.
2: All right, I will sign your book, Val.
1: Take the day off. I got Charlamagne.
3: Huh?
0: All right, Val, we're going to put you on hold so you can get all the information, Val. You hold on. What the hell just happened?
2: Them studs be tricky, boy. I don't know, man.
3: Val went from Val to Vince in 2 seconds.
0: And then back to Val. Hello, who's this?
5: Yes, hi, good morning. This is Stacey. How are y'all?
3: Oh, Lord.
2: Come on, he's saying worn the hell out.
5: Wait, let me just explain. I do my cupcakes full time. I quit my job 2 years ago.
2: Yes, sir.
5: I live in New York. My cupcake pays my bills. So I'm listening to y'all yesterday, as I always do, and then I hear Trav say what he say. Listen, everybody has a right to their opinion, but don't you ever play with my name and my business, okay? One thing I am is very clean, okay? Mm-hmm. When I do my cupcakes, I've been doing my cupcakes for years, okay? I done made a really good name for myself. I done did so good that this little black man was on the Breakfast Club twice, okay? Mm-hmm. So when you talk about somebody, speak facts, okay? And I call out names when I got something to say. I do not ever call up here with no drama or no BS, okay? Mm-hmm. Trav, you sound very jealous, and your bra is showing. Tighten up, because you don't know me like that, okay?
3: Hey,
5: I am a very nice person. Well, clearly he's a lady, because I don't do the back and forth. I don't do no drama neither. Come on now, this is crazy. Okay?
2: Yeah.
5: I don't know what Trav is feeling like, but no, seriously, don't do that. Because I took the whole Breakfast Club up, a whole bunch of stuff. You ever heard anybody getting sick off of Stacey? Don't do that. I don't like that. And I don't call up here with no BS. Mm. Trav, I don't know what your problem is, but you sound like a hater. Okay? Stacey cupcakes make damn good money. So you better know that. Okay.
2: Absolutely.
5: I look like I'm dirty. Excuse me. Do you see how sexy I am? You better go and look at my Instagram. Okay. Yeah. I work out. I believe in God. I feed the homeless, and my business is going very well. So, you telling them, I can't eat everybody's food? Listen, Trav, go play in traffic or go play the lottery. You got a better chance of winning. Don't you ever come for me unless I send for you. And I don't even talk gay like that. But I'm sorry, y'all.
2: It's okay.
5: That really just blew my mind yesterday, because I don't do this.
0: Okay.
5: Especially not on no radio.
2: Not about
5: like,
2: your business.
5: Like, come on now. Like, that's petty. That's girly. And that's a female
2: trait. Stacey. He getting it off his chest.
3: I'm stopping the gay on gay crime.
2: That's business.
3: Why do you want this gay on gay crime to continue to happen?
2: These two brothers need to talk.
3: Do you
5: want
3: to see the alphabet fighting?
5: I yesterday. And I heard all this on the radio.
3: I'm tired of seeing the G's and the B's fighting.
0: All right.
3: Then what's going to happen?
2: What do you mean?
3: The G's and the B's.
0: Stacey, love you, Stacey. Thank you.
3: We don't need
0: that's the new thing I'm gonna say, yo. Your bra showing, yo.
3: We don't need.
2: I never heard that.
0: What are you talking
2: about?
3: Vintage gay talk. Your bra showing, your slip showing. Like, that's so old.
2: I heard of your slip showing.
0: I never heard of your bra showing.
2: I
3: don't think you got out the house much now that I be thinking about it. There's a lot of just little, regular, just cultural.
0: Sorry, I don't know the gay term. That wasn't my gay term. Your bra showing?
2: No.
0: Not when he's slip showing.
2: Ooh.
0: Your bra showing right now. Matter of fact, your thong showing. Get it off your chest. 800-585-1051. We got the latest with Lauren coming up, so don't move. It's The Breakfast Club. Good morning.
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0: DJ Envy, Jess Hilarious, Charlamagne Tha God. We are the Breakfast Club. Let's get to the latest with Lauren.
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10: All right, y'all, good morning. So Lionel Richie, you guys know that he is on tour with Earth, Wind & Fire. Mm-hmm. So he had a tour stop, and he has some things to get off his chest about Usher and Chris Brown's R&B tour that they're currently on. Let's take a listen.
11: And Usher and Chris Brown, see, they trying to do something new. Commodores with Earth, Wind & Fire, we were doing that back 40 years ago. The only difference is between then and now, we didn't go to jail. I'm sorry. We're fine Christian men, See, we didn't have that Instagram and that TikTok and that go out and tell a lie, then go post it. What the hell was that?
12: Lionel, you acting just like them niggas on TikTok and Instagram right now. What the hell? What the hell was that? People, and why?
13: So don't ever stop the damn concert to talk to us about somebody else's tour.
12: He was Usher and Chris Brown.
10: He was walking back to the piano. So, you know, I think it was like one of those in-between song breaks where they just be talking to you. But I felt like it was, y'all the unks. Y'all be doing like little funny little, well, back in my day, I don't think he meant much by it.
12: The jail part was a bit far.
10: That was a stab.
12: There's no reason to do that.
10: Way too far. Chris Brown posted on his Insta story. He didn't know. He just said all night long, exclamation points all night. Like, you
0: he
10: know.
0: Posted something else that I heard him say. He was like, damn, Papa, or something like that. He posted,
10: I didn't see that.
13: That's crazy.
0: I don't know what I sent you.
13: I'm glad he didn't go too hard on him, because Lionel, that was wrong. That was too much.
12: And it was random. Lionel Richie. You know how long Lionel Richie been on the road doing shows, getting money?
10: That's all what night he said. 40-plus years.
12: He don't even got to do that. Gotta be more than 40.
10: Well, and the thing he just said, maybe he's talking about just with the Commodores, but he just said 40. I thought he said 40.
12: How old is Lionel? 80 something?
13: He definitely said 40 years ago. He did say that.
0: Chris Brown actually said, damn, Unc, we love you, Papa.
10: I didn't see that. Lionel Richie is 77 years old. Man, he looks
13: very good, Chris. What?
4: Girl, please.
10: You don't think Lionel Richie look good?
13: No, I don't.
10: For 77, on stage, on tour, almost 80?
13: No, I don't.
10: I think Chris, he looks great.
13: That was good. I'm gonna give Chris grace, because Chris usually be going in.
10: But I think it's Lionel Richie. I'm telling you,
13: be surprised.
10: Really, him. You are like OG Unc. When I watched this, I was like, this is like Charlamagne coded. Like, it's love, but it's
12: I don't
10: like
12: act like that. When I got something to say about somebody, I say it because I got a reason behind it. That was a random shot.
0: And
13: then I wonder what song he went into after that. Like, what do you do?
10: I'm not for sure what song he went into after that. But yeah, so that's everywhere right now.
13: All right, Lionel.
10: All right. Still talking about Chris Brown. Remember, we were talking about the dog bite trial?
13: Yes.
10: And him pushing back and saying, like, you know, that $13 million was crazy and that he wants a new trial.
0: Yes.
10: So Chris Brown has been filing more documents since we've talked. And recently he filed one explaining why he feels like the trial didn't go fair for him. So, he's talking about everything with the jury. Remember that happened and they had to refigure out the jury. But he's also bringing up the fact that they allowed testimony about all of the past stuff with Rihanna. He says it's unfair. He asked the judge before it happened.
13: This trial?
10: Yeah, and before they allowed it, Chris Brown's team was like, that has no connection. Like, why would you even allow this? Right. But they went on to allow it, so now he's pushing back and saying it wasn't fair. That was, like, I was 20 years old. It was 17 years ago.
12: I wouldn't even be explaining that in no dog bite case. What the hell that got to do with my dog biting somebody?
10: I know. Well, a lot of times when you're in court, they do things and bring in other things to try and, like, paint a picture of the person's character.
12: What they got
10: to
12: do with the dog? The dog is the one who bit the person.
13: I didn't even bite girl.
12: If Chris actually bit her, I would understand that. Right. It was the dog.
0: In the deposition, they ask a bunch of crazy questions, but during the trial, they shouldn't be going. Like you said, it's the dog that did the bite.
13: Doesn't make sense.
10: Yeah, he says Chris Brown is insisting, and I actually agree with him, that the arrest being discussed it prejudiced the jury and made them basically think unfairly about him. So he's saying that they need a new trial. The judge hasn't ruled on that. that yet, but that'll be the next update.
12: Listen, recall the jurors. If them jurors got on that stand and they listened to a case about a person, and it was a dog that actually bit somebody, and they let the old case about a person impact how they ruled on this, that's stupid.
0: But they're trying to say that he's not a responsible owner because he allowed his dog to get out and be able to do that. That's why I guess they're trying to get into his background. But at the end of the day, the dog did the biting, right?
8: A 20-year-old incident that had nothing to do with a dog.
12: Nothing. That had nothing to do with it. Like, them two
0: things do not... But that's what they were trying to explain. It makes no sense. But that's what they were trying to break down.
8: I get what you're saying, but yeah, that's retarded.
0: But it makes no sense.
8: Yes.
12: I don't get how those two are related at all.
10: That's the latest for the hour.
0: All right. Now, when we come back, we got front page news. And then don't forget, Saucy Santana will be joining us. So don't go anywhere. It's The Breakfast Club. Good morning.
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4: Here's the truth. 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

0: DJ Envy, Jess Hilarious, Charlamagne Tha God. We are the Breakfast Club. Let's get in some front page news. Now, salute to Russell Westbrook. Yesterday, he announced his retirement after 18 years in the NBA.
1: Dropping the food bombs for Russell Westbrook.
0: He wanted to go out his way. He still averaged 20 points last year, and he got offers for two teams. So he could have still played, but he wanted to retire. So salute and congratulations to Russell Westbrook.
1: Russell Westbrook should be ranked very high on a lot of people's lists. He never won a ring, but when you average a triple-double in four different seasons in your NBA career, you a special kind of player.
0: That's right.
1: Okay? Special kind of player.
0: You remember the time right after Nipsey died, Nipsey passed, and he did 20, 20, and 20, and he dedicated to Nipsey. He gets busy, man. So salute to Russell Westbrook, man. What's up, Mimi?
2: Good morning, Envy, Jess, Charlamagne. How y'all doing this hour?
1: Peace to meet you, Brian.
2: Good morning. So we start this hour in Texas, where a baby at the center of a major fight over abortion, surrogacy, and parental rights has been born. So McKenna West, she is a surrogate from Alaska. She was carrying a baby for a California couple when doctors discovered that the baby had a severe heart defect. Now, court records say West and the biological parents, they initially agreed to end the pregnancy, but West changed her mind. She cut off contact with the couple, and she left Alaska for Texas. And that's where, of course, abortions are banned in most cases. So West said she felt pressured to have an abortion. The biological parents, they deny that and say they made the decision after learning that the baby's condition, what the baby's condition was and what quality of life would look like for the baby. So this case became a national story after Texas Attorney General Ken Paxton, he stepped in and he got a court order requiring the baby to remain in Texas and receive life care, life medical care. Now, the baby boy, he was born on Wednesday. He's now receiving medical care and his biological parents are with him. Now, West, she is no longer allowed to see the baby. The biological parents have a temporary restraining order against her, barring her from having contact with the baby. But West, she now legally wants to be recognized as the baby's mother. Her attorney, Lincoln Wilson, says that she continued the pregnancy, saved the baby's life, and now she wants parental rights. Let's listen.
3: She wants the baby. She wants the legal recognition that she is the mother. And she wants that because she cares fundamentally for the life and safety of baby Gabriel. Anyone who tells you that a woman should have a right to choose an abortion, I hope that they believe that a woman should have a right to choose not to get an abortion.
0: That's a tough, that's a difficult one. Yeah, that's a difficult one, right? Because that's not really her baby, right? That's my wife's eggs. That's my sperm.
4: Yeah, you made it. You made a deal.
0: She was carrying a baby, and the doctor said that, you know, the baby had some type of heart defect, and the baby might not make it. So they decided to abort the baby. But this lady just went Rambo and said, "Nah, I'm gonna keep it myself."
1: What do those contracts look like?
4: Yeah, that's what I was saying. Like, it has to be an agreement put in place. Like, you know, you got to uphold your end of the deal. You knew that you weren't. This wasn't going to be your baby when you signed up for surrogacy. Yeah,
1: but I don't know what the surrogacy contract looks like.
4: Yeah, I don't know either. But I mean, if you're going to make a deal, you're going to go and say, yeah, I'm going to have a baby for you. It has to come with strict guidelines.
0: But the fact that she fled... Because it wasn't just like she was like, yeah, I'm going to have... No, she fled.
4: And she probably felt like, look, if y'all going to get it aborted anyway, just let me keep the baby. You know what I mean?
0: But it's still,
4: but
0: my,
4: it's still their
0: sperm
4: eggs.
0: And
4: it's
0: that,
4: still, yeah, I get it. Jesus.
2: Still. Well, her attorney is arguing that because they didn't want the baby, that she should be able to keep the baby. And it's somewhere in her contract. According to her attorney, that it should be null and void because there was a birth defect, meaning the parents, if they didn't want the baby now because of the birth defect, that she should be able to keep the baby. That's what they're saying. Clearly, the parents, they don't believe that, or they're fighting back against that because they're now in Texas. And this is really like something they're calling it unprecedented because there's no way of knowing right now, because the state of Texas right now is the baby's legal guardian because the parents kind of aborted the baby. She doesn't have any rights to the baby. And so the state of Texas has stepped in essentially as the baby's parents. So.
4: Now, do we have any idea of the current status of the baby's health? Like, I know it was a heart issue, but do we know, is it like,
0: good question.
4: Like, is it looking
2: fatal?
4: The
2: baby has undergone life-saving surgeries since he was born. Mm-hmm. I think it may be too early to tell, but the baby would have to have, you know, life care treatment his whole life. So right now, the baby is born. I wouldn't say he's healthy, but he is undergoing the surgeries that he needs to, you know, to live right now. Jesus. So, okay. Yeah, I believe we have some sound from the mother too. Listen to that.
5: I felt hopeful for sure. I knew that it wasn't a death sentence of a diagnosis. It was just a horrible, trapped feeling to be like, this is my body and I absolutely don't want to go through this.
4: Jesus.
2: So, yeah, she says she fled because she felt trapped in her own body and she wanted to go somewhere where, you know, she would feel safe. And that was Texas.
4: Absolutely. So, understand. And she probably felt like, man, I went through all 9 months like carrying this child and y'all made a decision not to keep it. So why can't I have it? I mean, I get it, but that, I totally
1: that's not
4: understand
1: how that works,
4: the other
1: though.
4: Two. Right. But I understand. But still, like her being that woman, she's basically the oven for the baby. You know what I mean? But you get attached.
0: But I'm sure that was the first trimester, though, the first couple of months.
4: Yeah.
0: That's when they do those tests.
4: Yeah. It's just, it's sad. I understand both.
2: Yeah,
4: parts.
2: They found this out at 20 weeks, Envy, that this was going to happen. Mm-hmm. Yeah. So. I don't know. This sounds like right now this is a fight over who gets to be the parents, who gets to make the decisions, and whether the baby will eventually leave Texas. That's what they're saying. So,
4: I know this surrogacy-ish is hard. I already know. That's crazy.
1: All right.
2: Yeah.
1: Well, we got Saucy Santana coming up next, guys.
0: Mm-hmm.
1: Salute to Mimi, bro.
2: They were
1: wrapping you up, Mimi. That's why. Everybody had their back turned. I don't know what they saw or not.
4: No, I didn't.
1: Not see what I'm saying? Yeah,
4: I'm saying about the damn baby. The parents is Texas. What the hell?
0: Well, thank you, Mimi.
4: Wow.
1: The parents.
2: All right. Texas. Thanks, guys.
4: She said technically the baby is owned by the state of Texas.
1: Oh.
4: So the whole Texas is the parents.
0: All right.
2: They're the guardians right now.
4: Yeah, that's crazy.
0: Yes. When we come back, Saucy Santana will be joining us. His new record, Saucy's new record, Quiet on the Creek. We'll play that too. It's The Breakfast Club. Good morning.
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0: 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You're checking out The Breakfast Club.
1: Morning, everybody. It's DJ Envy, Jess Hilarious, Charlamagne Tha God. We are The Breakfast Club. Lola Rose is here as well. We got a special guest in the building.
2: Yes,
3: indeed. Hey, I got plaques in my house and everything.
1: Talk that talk, God, Saucy.
2: Damn, I ain't mean like that. I just mean like a...
3: We got walk. We got material, girl. We got booty. We got bounce.
1: Talk that talk.
3: We got quiet on the creep.
1: Try to play with Saucy.
2: I didn't mean it like that. I'm just saying, I feel like you got one that's really about to cross over in a real way.
3: I did that already.
2: Oh, okay. We were walking
3: Material Girl was a Madonna remix that song.
4: Material Girl. We were walking on runways and Material Girl all 4 years of college.
1: So he had a bunch of records. What are you talking about?
3: I see him doing a video to walk.
1: Yes, he did.
2: Oh, no. Walk now.
3: I know you be in your house in your closet like, wow.
4: I named him Mocha Menace. That's his ballroom name. Mocha Menace. Yep.
3: I got a video of him dropping it.
2: I didn't know what that was.
3: I got plenty crossover records. Booty with Lotto.
4: Yeah,
1: what's crossover?
4: I love
2: play with Saucy,
3: yo.
2: Oh, excuse me.
3: You excuse
2: me. Damn. Now, Saucy. Well, another hit. You got another hit.
1: There you go.
2: Okay.
3: This song was a really big record. Like, my first day numbers to Quiet on the Creek was, like, bigger than all my other songs. But longevity-wise, it's not the biggest record yet. Material Girl is still my biggest record, but...
4: But that's something that you was just making just on... That song just came. Like,
3: yes.
4: Yeah, you didn't even plan to make Quiet on the Creek.
3: I didn't plan to make Quiet on the Creek at all. Really, like, I tell people, like, that really was just... This moment was just God's timing because... Mm-hmm. I'm so used to being viral all the time that when I first seen first of all, the clip is from 2024, I think. I was at Carisha House eating a piece of Snapper.
4: Oh, I thought that was a recent clip.
3: No, that clip is old. That clip is from like 2 years ago. I think I was on Instagram Live or something, and me and Carisha was in the kitchen eating Snapper, just talking. I'm like, you know, I used to go fishing. I was a little girl. You got to be real quiet in the creek. We talking about swallowing bones. You got to eat bread. Hurry, you got to hurry eat a piece of bread behind swallowing the bones. Like, we just regular
2: talking. You
3: still
2: talking. Had the head on the fish? Snapper?
3: Yeah, still had the head on it. Okay. Yeah, so that's what we can about. So,
2: you eat the head
3: do I eat it? Huh?
4: No.
3: The Haitians
4: do,
3: oh,
4: yes, but not.
3: No, I don't
1: know. So, what'd you say?
3: So, we was talking about that, and literally out of nowhere, somebody pulled that clip up. They got a clip from the last time I was here when I was talking about spending my summers in the Spanish Spider Harlem and Media House. Mm-hmm. And then they got another video of me rapper Trina, and they got like a bomb behind it. And they literally like just
4: put them together.
3: Put those three trends together, and it was just all over TikTok. So every day when I'm streaming, they like, shh, you too loud. You got to be quiet.

0: quiet. I'm like, what the hell is y'all talking about?
1: So then I'll be streaming with somebody else. They'll go in their comments, and the other person like, why are everybody telling me I'm too loud? Mm-hmm. I'm like, I'm sorry. That's my chat. They doing a lot. I was talking to one of my homeboys, and he was like, you know, do it ever get kind of like aggravating being famous or just being so viral? Mm-hmm. And I literally had like an epiphany in that moment, because I'm like, you know what? I always go viral so much that sometimes I don't even feed into it.
2: Yeah.
1: Because it's like, it's literally 1, 2, 3 for me. Mm-hmm. And I had to think, like, people pay to go viral.
3: That's right. Mm-hmm.
1: People pray to go viral. Right. And I'm doing it authentically, like, yeah, on accident. So I'm not even trying. And so I was like, this moment is so big though, let me do something about it. And so I called Trey Tracks. I was like, I'm gonna just make a freestyle to the song and see what it give. Because in the back of my head, I'm kind of like, is this corny? Like, what the hell I'm finna say about quiet?
2: For real?
1: Like, how I'm gonna make a Quiet on the Creek song? You know, I give, buy me a Birkin, buy me an AP.
2: I'm real loud with it, not quiet.
1: So I'm like, what am I gonna say on the record? So Trey was like, nah, let's just do a song. Like, let's skip the freestyle. Let's just do a song. If it work, it work. If it don't, it is what it is. So I'm like, all right, bet. So I'm planning to go to the studio, and I just get tired. I'm like, man, I ain't finna go to no studio. I'm finna lay down, take me a nap. Like, I ain't about to do that. That's corny. Literally, as I'm laying down, I can't go to sleep. And I'm tired, though. But so I'm just like, get up and go to the studio. Get up and go to the studio. So I'm like, all right, whatever. I'm gonna just get up and go to the studio. I go to the studio. I stream for a little bit. And then I actually, what was so crazy was, I streamed the whole process. So they watched me pick the beat, write the song, go in the booth, rap the song, do the lyrics. I remember when I was in the booth, you know, they can't hear the beat in the headphones. So all they hear is, yeah.
2: Acapella.
1: Shh. They like, man, what is you talking about? I'm like, oh, y'all trying to play me in the comments. Wait till it's done. So I came back out. They watched me like chop up the song with Trey. And literally, that was like, I probably started recording that 1 a.m. I was done by like 3:30. By 4 o'clock when I got home, my whole For You page was me in the studio. Rapping, doing a dance. I made that dance up in the studio just kicking it authentically. And
3: what you making your breast bank head mouth?
1: You gotta hold your mouth. So I did that. So when I got home, I seen all those videos on my For You page. I reposted them. The next morning when I woke up, I went back to the videos, 2,000 comments, 700 comments, 800 comments. I was like, oh, okay, this is about to be a thing. I called up my label. I'm like, hey, Quiet on the Creek come out Friday, but we is not waiting for no playlisting. We ain't got time for all that. It's coming out this Friday. Yeah. We put up the official audio on TikTok that following Wednesday. It did 200,000 creates in one day. Right in there, I knew. I was like, okay.
3: Debuted at number 45 on Billboard's Hip Hop R&B chart.
1: Period.
3: Landed on Apple Music's front page, repeat playlist within the first 2 weeks.
1: Yep.
2: It's so catchy.
1: I was like number 50 something in hip hop and rap. I was number 120 something in all genres. Number 4 on iTunes. It's still, to this day, we just checked this morning, number 1 song on TikTok.
3: So is the song about men, keeping men on the down low?
1: No.
3: Are you dealing with somebody in the down low?
1: It Quiet on the Creek could go for anything. I think that people just took it and wanted to make it that, but that's not necessarily what the song is about. Now, in my second verse, I do have a line where I rap about having a trade and being quiet on the creek, but the song in entirety is not about a down low man, no.
3: Gotcha.
2: It's about not scaring a fish away, clown.
1: I think that people is like so caught up in the meaning that they don't understand. It could go to whatever your situation is. You could be at work and you about to get a raise. You know, you don't like to tell your blessings out loud first. So I know I'm about to get promoted, but until it happens and I make an announcement, I'm gonna be real quiet on the creek.
3: Yeah. Like, he had a dirty ass for years.
2: I know.
3: He just told everybody that he
2: literally
3: had to clean it.
1: What?
4: He just learned how to wash his ass.
1: He just learned how to wash his ass. But he was quiet on the creek about it.
2: Yeah, he was.
1: That's what I'm saying. You might got your favorite. You know, we got our favorite, but they got our favorite gas station around the corner from your house. You go to real ugly, toes ain't done.
2: Oh my God.
1: You ain't brush your teeth. You like, for real, I ain't checking no pictures this morning.
2: Yeah.
1: I just came to get a cup of coffee and a pack of cigarettes. For real, I'm not in the mood. You gotta go. You're gonna be real quiet on the creek.
3: Gotcha.
1: You know?
3: Yeah.
1: When we was badass kids sneaking out your mama house going to a teen party or something. You had to be real quiet on the creek. Stop trying to make it a down low thing. It could go towards anything.
3: Stop being loud about your moves.
1: Stop being loud about your moves.
3: Got you.
5: All right, we got more with Saucy Santana. Let's get into his joint. It's Walk. It's the Breakfast Club. Good morning.
6: Trey Tracks, I think we got one.

0: make people uncomfortable sometimes, yes. Right? Were you always that confident, or did you have to become loud about loving yourself because people were loud about not accepting?
1: That, both. Mm-hmm. I've been cross-dressing since I was like 17. Like, when I turned 17, I started, I was in my senior year of high school, because I graduated at 17. So, going into being a senior, I started wearing makeup, I started wearing girl clothes. Of course, like, my family was like, what the hell is going on? Mm-hmm. You know, back then, but I was happy. That was me. I was living in my truth. I was being myself. So.
2: What did your parents say back then? They just was cool with it, or they wanted to kick you out,
1: oh,
2: or they
1: no.
2: just...
1: It was a big thing. It was like, because I was myself everywhere. So family reunions.
3: And your mom's a pastor.
1: Yeah, my mom's a pastor. Back then my mom was just like getting into the church and stuff like, well, we always went to church growing up, but she was like getting into, you know, turning over that leaf. And so it was just kinda hard for everybody. It was a lot, you know, for them. But I didn't care because I was happy. Mm-hmm. So I didn't care what nobody thought. Mm-hmm. I was just being me, being myself.
2: Did you get bullied and stuff like that in school?
1: No.
2: Okay.
3: You used to be outside.
4: Yes.
2: So I'm just asking.
1: Yeah, they ass whooped.
3: Yeah.
1: Don't play with me.
5: And I love, speaking of your parents and everything, the question that Envy just asked you, you were on Love & Hip Hop and you had that conversation with your mom.
1: Mm-hmm.
5: I thought that was so, that was tears in my eyes. It was things that she didn't know that you were feeling, that you had been going through. And then I just felt like the communication wasn't there, or maybe you couldn't even find the right words to say to her until you got older.
1: Yeah.
5: And she was actually looking like, wow, damn, like, I didn't even get to hear my son out. I didn't know that he was feeling all these things and, you know, and going through mm-hmm. like depression and all of that stuff. And I really, really loved it. How have you and your mom relationship been since then? I know that was a few years ago, but y'all close.
1: Like this.
5: Love it.
1: Me and my mom actually been like that before mm-hmm. y'all seen it on the show.
5: Okay.
1: But I really wanted to take that's what I really was trying to take out of Love & Hip Hop.
5: Yeah.
1: The fake throwing the fake drinks. Y'all hoes don't got nothing going
5: so
1: on.
5: You was so over that part of Love mm-hmm. & Hip Hop, but you could visibly see that. I'm like, Santana don't want to do this.
1: No. Like, I'm like, we gonna make it make, we gonna make it make sense, and I'm gonna push a message out of this.
2: Mm.
1: We not gonna come here, you don't got nothing going on. I watch them like argue and do all this crazy stuff, and then as soon as they say cut, boy, after all that crazy ass shit you said to me, you better get out of my face.
5: Yeah.
1: I'm like, y'all, that's what,
5: but they playing the game.
1: I'm like, oh, okay,
5: yeah,
1: maybe I'm too real for TV, my bad.
5: Mm-hmm.
1: So I'm like, we gonna get a message out of this, you know what I'm saying? So one thing that was real powerful on that show was I took my mom to one of the homes they have for the LGBT, for the kids that get put out. It was so dope for her to see. I'm like, mommy, this how I was when I graduated high school. And she like, listen, you want to be grown, you want to do what you want to do. Grown people take care of themselves.
5: Mm-hmm.
1: Bet. I went and I moved with my grandma to North Carolina. I got my grandma like, oh, that's my grandson. Ain't nobody finna turn him away. He could come with me.
5: Mm-hmm.
1: I got down there to my grandma. She like, oh, no. you gotta go. I'm like, damn, you too?
5: Right.
1: I'm like, all right, bet. Me, my cousin, and our homegirl, we all got our own crib. I'm like 17, mm-hmm. trying to figure it out.
5: Yeah.
1: And I seen a lot of stuff at 17, fresh 18, that, you know, I ain't want to have to go through, but it is what it is.
5: Yeah.
1: I'm glad that I did, because it built my character. It made me a hustler. It made me see life in a different light. It gave me a lot of street smarts.
5: Mm-hmm.
1: And I needed that, but I don't think that my mom realized. And everybody is not as strong.
5: Mm-hmm.
1: That rejection from your parents drive people to depression, suicide, all kind of stuff.
5: Yeah.
1: That they carry on for some people still going through it.
2: Mm-hmm.
1: Some people still ain't been able to mend with their parents and still had that relationship. So I think it was eye-opening for her to see, like, I'm like, look at all these people here at a LGBT homeless shelter because their parents don't want nothing to do with them.
2: That's crazy. How did you navigate through the trauma of the rejection that you felt from parents and grandparents?
1: I just always been the kind of person like, all right, I'm taking it on the chin, and what I'm gonna do?
2: Mm-hmm.
1: I gotta keep going. So, you know, I just, of course it's hurtful, but I just had to keep navigating through life.
2: Did the fame mend it? Was it the fame that got them saying, okay, I want to hear what she has to say?
1: And that's one thing that I appreciate because I wouldn't be able to f*** with him.
2: Mm. Well, break down what it was then.
1: I really actually felt like my mom like becoming a pastor and turning over like that new leaf, it was like it was able, it helped her able to see like this my child regardless, mm-hmm. and I gotta mm-hmm. love him regardless.
5: Yeah.
1: And like it feel good going to church with my mama. Like when I go to church, I don't like go with my hair done because mm-hmm. it just, I don't, y'all need to focus on the word, boo. Don't focus on this.
0: I do not
5: bust
0: believe
5: down.
0: That.
5: Hello.
0: Bust I refuse down. To believe you go anywhere without your hair done.
1: No, when I go to church, I don't have my hair done. I kind of plan not to, but mm-hmm. I still like have my nails done. Mm-hmm. I still have my lashes. Mm-hmm. I'm still my person. I'm still me, mm-hmm. and I'm right there with my mama. She's smiling, proud. Yeah. Like it ain't no rejection. It's not no like embarrassment. It's like this my boy. What happened? Mm-hmm.
0: How much of Saucy Santana is naturally you, and how much of it is armor you built because you knew the world was gonna judge you anyway?
1: Saucy Santana, I really gotta say that's me.
0: So that's Rashad.
1: Yes. I think Rashad is a little more serious, a little more like reserved, mm-hmm. a little more observant. But and Saucy Santana, of course, is the entertainer. But even how I got the name Santana came from my trap days. And Saucy, my cousin, gave me that name because at first my name was Sissy Santana.
5: No. Stop. These are the outside days I was talking about. Go ahead. Tell the people.
1: When, Jesus. You know, back in my hood, like, you know, when I was in the trap doing that one, I remember one of the boys had, like, everybody had, like, their little trap names and stuff. I was like, y'all want me a trap name? So one of my cousins, his name was, like, Rico Montana. So I was like, okay, he Montana. I'm going to be Santana. I'm like, I got to have a name in front of it, though. So I was like the trap sissy at the time. I was the one on the block with all the boys. We all doing the same thing, but I got my purse, my J's on, my Bodycon dress, my purse from Aldo. The new J's just came out. I got my own shirt tied up, my coochie cutters on. What's up?
0: They called you a trap sissy.
1: I was a trap sissy. So
5: oh my God.
1: I was like, I'm gonna make my name Sissy Santana. And I will never forget, like, I always been lit and had personality. So mm-hmm. I was out of town and a girl had seen me. I guess she knew me from like Facebook.
5: Yeah.
1: And she was like, oh my God, hey Sissy. I said, what?
0: You forgot your goddamn name?
1: She was like, Sissy. You know, Sissy Santana. I said, oh, baby, you gotta say the whole name.
5: Yeah, you can't just call me Sissy, bitch. Like, you gotta
1: say the whole name.
2: Yeah,
1: I was like, yeah. Oh, okay. So from that day, I was like, I don't know how I like that. So I was like, I might have to rework this name. And one day we was gonna go out to the club. My cousin Vaisha, she was like, damn, cuz you saucy. I was like, okay.
5: Ooh.
1: I like that.
0: Santana.
1: Yeah, and then we got this stuff. You know, Saucy Santana. So yeah. Still to this day, I'm still Saucy, and still to this day, you know, I'm still trapped out. I'm still Santana.
2: All right, we got more with Saucy Santana when we come back.

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1: Morning, everybody. It's DJ Envy, Jess Hilarious, Charlamagne Tha God. We are the Breakfast Club. We're still kicking it with Saucy Santana. I always want to know, how did you and Carisha get so close? Like, because y'all are tight.
2: I was wondering that too, yeah.
3: We started off, Carisha's cousin is also my best friend, Tyrus. And so me and Tyrus was best friends back when I stayed in Tallahassee around like 2017, 2018. Mm-hmm. That's when Carisha then first blew up. Mm-hmm. And I was doing makeup back then, Santana on the beat. Whenever they would come to North, we lived in Tallahassee, so whenever they would come to North Florida, Tallahassee, Jacksonville, Tampa, little areas that was up top, we'll just travel, we'll go to where they at, and I go and like do her makeup and stuff. Mm-hmm. And so we just like,
1: you did both their makeup,
3: I did both of their makeup. Mm-hmm. But we talking about Carisha, so it's like I go do her makeup and we'll like, we just built a genuine friendship just mm-hmm. like that.
2: Yeah.
3: And it's so crazy because me and Carisha is so close, you would think like we grew up together type
2: I was like, damn, mm-hmm. you must have been her since y'all were little.
3: Yeah,
2: because y'all both was little girls.
3: Yes. You would think we grew up like that, and it's like, nah, that's been my best friend since like probably 2019. Like, we grew our friendship, of course, for like a year, and then like we got started getting really close.
4: She just good people, man. Yes. She got good energy. She just a good person.
2: Nobody ever approached y'all about doing a show. That would be funny as shit.
3: So, you know, that is like on our mood board right now.
2: Yeah.
3: We want to do, we want to redo, what is it called?
4: Paris Hilton and Nicole Richie.
3: Yeah.
2: Yeah, that, man, that'd be fire.
3: We want to do that. And so, of course, like, we got music together and we going to keep doing music together. But mm-hmm. I think that if we kick it back to where it started from the IG Live.
2: Mm-hmm. Yeah. Mm-hmm.
3: And so, and that was just authentic for us. Mm-hmm. I remember people used to be like, is they really friends? How they talk mm-hmm. to each other? I'm like, girl, we y'all can't get between us. But us, with our personality, doing something like, imagine me and Carisha gotta go milk a cow or something.
2: Oh my God.
3: We Birkin bags. I'm like, Carisha, for real. Like, I just think that
2: on a farm, trying to live a farm life.
4: We gotta go work at
3: McDonald's. It's like, for real, grease popping. It's hot behind this register. I smell like French fries. We got on these ugly shoes, like the non-slip shoes. Like, mm-hmm. I just think putting us in those funny situations, we going hiking or something, our wig sliding back, it's a lot. Like,
2: that's going to be so good.
3: That's like a number one show.
5: Mm-hmm. That was kind of you when you did, who did you just stream with? And you took him, y'all were out on a creek. Okay, yeah, y'all were out on a creek, mm-hmm. and it was an alligator coming.
3: Yes.
5: And you were out there, baby. And
3: I love Deshae, and I told him, I said, you really got me into like my little boy out here, because I really went into like, okay, we're on a creek, you need to pay attention, it's alligators, all kind of stuff in the water, you keep laughing and twitching and all that, for real, mm-hmm. you finna be fooled, not me.
2: You turned it to your grandmother. Yeah. She was like, oh, hell no. Like,
3: it reminded me of growing up in Florida though, like, even being, that's when I was a little boy, mm-hmm. like, hanging out with the bros, we got the BB guns, we in the woods, hunting for deers, and mm-hmm. just shooting at each other, all kind of shit. Like, mm-hmm. that's what, like, that moment brought me back to.
4: Yeah. So, you care about pronouns and all that? Because Jess said little girl earlier, and you just said little boy.
2: I was quoting him, because that like, ever since I was a little girl, you gotta be
3: quiet. That's why I say I'm a little girl. I say little boy because, like, that's like, it's so crazy because as girly as I am, mm-hmm. I'm so much of a boy. So my pronouns are he, him, of course, that's what I go by. But mm-hmm. you know, I'm still the material girl. Mm-hmm. I was a little girl at one point in time, so it's just like, if you know, you know.
1: Yeah. But you was trending a couple of weeks ago because somebody asked you a question. You said you miss Diddy, and they were all like, why does she miss Diddy? What's wrong with Diddy? Have you spoken to Diddy since he's been locked up?
3: No, but I mean, we not hip for that. I think people just take shit and take it out of context. That wasn't even a couple of weeks ago. That was like
2: before the trial and all
3: a while ago. They was like, I know people comment and troll like, oh, you miss Diddy? Yeah. I don't went to one of his parties after the BT Awards. Bitch, we had a ball. What happened? Mm-hmm. So it's like, people be trying to troll. You can't troll me.
1: You show right back.
3: Yeah, what up? What happened? Yeah. He ain't never did nothing to me.
4: Envy missed Diddy too. He was a Ciroc boy.
2: Yeah, he did. Yeah.
3: Oh, did
2: he back in the day. All up in the videos and.
3: But Diddy was my guy.
2: Doing the Lord.
3: That's what I'm saying. So it's like, people be trying to ask weird shit. It's like, yeah, what up? What you want to say?
5: I mean, Carisha's your best friend and she was dealing with him. So we would have, of course, assumed that y'all got a chance to like hang out and like the people who follow you kind of, we knew what you meant.
3: Yeah.
5: Whatever. Mm-hmm. But on the same token of that, when Carisha finally did decide to like talk a bit about her relationship, she did to sit down with you.
6: Mm-hmm.
5: And y'all got into what she did and didn't experience and all those things, right? And you had said in that sit down, I think I remember correctly, you said that like you wanted her to kind of speak for herself because so many people were speaking for her at the time. What was it like during that time just supporting her as a friend?
3: It was hard because it was like everybody counted her out.
6: Mm-hmm.
3: And just was against her. And just was like, it was like this whole agenda, I feel like, yeah, at the time. And it's like, that's my best friend every day. So yeah, it's like, when you on the phone and she said, or she down, now mm-hmm, I'm saying I'm down because I don't want to see my friend like that.
6: Mm-hmm.
3: So I just think that she's such a like strong woman because even her going through all that, Carisha was in the studio.
6: Mm.
3: Like, that's what people didn't know. They was online selling out, talking about it. She was in the studio. She was like, listen, I'm finna get in my bag and this finna work. And it's like, she was in there. She dropped a couple of songs. She dropped a newsflash. She dropped Tea Time. Now she came with Spin It. And it's like, everything just turned around for her. And it's like, just being authentic gonna always win. Like, you ain't never hear nothing bad come out about her on her side. She stayed true to who she was, and now she winning.
5: Another thing that you went through with her that she talked to Charlamagne about was like when her and JC decided to split.
6: Mm-hmm.
5: And just being her friend, she talked about how it was grief because it was like losing a sister and losing a friend. But I know you also have had like a public back and forth with JT.
6: Mm-hmm.
5: Where do y'all stand today? Because she said there's no bad blood with them now, but where do you and JT stand?
3: JT is JT. I wish her the best. That was my friend. That was the sister. So it is what it is. I think she doing her thing. And like when I see her modeling and I see her drop her songs, I still, when I'm on live, I still play her music. Mm-hmm. If I'm in the club, I'm still going to turn up. I'm still going to rap it. You know what I'm saying? I might get a repost if I see something. So it is what it is.
1: Please tell men that they could smoke hookah.
3: It's 2026. I guess y'all can hit a little hookah too.
1: Thank you.
3: Do not hog it up from the girls.
1: Mm. I get my own.
5: No, Envy. I will say, you got with Envy, he gonna get you your situation. He gonna have his own situation.
4: And you said a tip. Okay. There's a tip you can't use.
3: And I don't want to see y'all with them Jolly Rancher tips.
5: The lollipop.
3: The lollipop tips. And don't be hogging the hookah.
7: You gotta stop. You gotta retire.
1: I'm laughing because somebody gave me a lollipop tip for
7: and
1: you,
7: he
1: right?
7: liked it. And you used it.
1: I'm not gonna tell you if I used it or not.
5: See? He used it at home.
3: He probably did it at home. Yeah, and don't be a hookah hog. Like, don't be a hookah hog. Let the girl smoke the hookah and all that. Or if you gonna get your own and buy the stuff for the rest of the girls. Because I just had to see me. I was like, dang, can the baddies blow the hookah?
4: Yeah.
3: Dang, hookah hog, let them get some.
4: Can you tell men to properly wash their ass? Look at this headline.
7: Oh, yeah. What is that, Saucy?
3: Wait, what?
4: Mm-hmm.
3: Envy, who?
4: DJ Envy says wife gear taught him to wash his butt properly in the shower.
3: So yeah, how you properly wash your butt in the shower?
1: Gotta stick in your butt.
3: Oh, okay.
7: Envy, man. Oh, my God.
3: That sounds like preparation.
4: That's what I was thinking,
3: hello,
4: too.
3: Oh, okay.
4: That's what I was thinking, too. Oh, man.
1: So can we get on the Saucy record now?
5: Yeah, y'all gonna do the dance with us.
4: Let's play Quiet on the Creek.
1: Oh, man. Please. Let's get into the Saucy. We appreciate you for joining us. It's Saucy Santana. Let's get into Quiet on the Creek. It's the Breakfast Club. Good morning.

0: Everybody, it's DJ NV, Jess Hilary, Charlamagne Tha God. We are the Breakfast Club. Let's get to the latest with Lauren.
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5: 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I'm the homegirl that knows a little bit about everything and everything.
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9: LL Cool Bay. Talk to me.
10: So guys, Diddy is out of the hole and he is fighting back.
0: out of the hole. Wow, fighting back. Like that was good. That was a good one. That was a good one. High five. That was a good one.
10: I was just telling Netflix, I'm working on my pre-production of the segment. Okay?
3: That was crazy.
10: But listen, so yeah.
0: Out of the hole and fighting for his life is crazy.
3: So, she didn't say fighting for his life.
10: I said fighting back, and I'll explain.
0: Okay.
10: So, remember we talked about Diddy getting into the fight in Fort Dix, which is where he is serving time here in Jersey. Or he's in Jersey, we're not. So, he is out of solitary confinement. According to TMZ, right? Now, the reason why I say that he is fighting back is because y'all remember Little Rod, Rodney Jones, the producer that sued him and claimed all those things, all the touching, feeling, all that stuff, right? So Diddy,
11: Lil Leon.
10: So Diddy has countersued Little Rod now, and he's saying that Little Rod is the reason, he's alleging that Little Rod or Rodney Jones is the reason why 50 Cent and Netflix were able to do that documentary. So he's saying that Rodney Jones got close to him and would do things like, you know, stay the night on his boats and different things like that, build this close relationship, because he was able to then use his position to steal computer drives containing footage owned by Diddy, which were intended for use in documentary that Diddy was already doing about his life. And then he's saying that he gave that footage to 50 Cent and Netflix, who were able to do that Diddy documentary.
3: So Rodney was the cameraman? Rodney was the person that was taking all that footage?
10: Well,
12: no, because Rodney was in the footage.
10: He was a producer. Little Rod was, how we know him, was a music producer that was working with Diddy. But what they're saying is that because he was around, there was a lot of videographers that were working with Diddy and his family in St. Bart's, specifically in December 2022. Mm-hmm. Diddy says that, or alleges that, Little Rodney immediately tried to get close to him during that time. So he would do things like I mentioned, like sleep on the mogul's yacht to be closer in proximity to the star. And then he says that from there he was able to get his hands on footage, and he even goes as far to say that Little Rodney accessed another videographer's workspace one day and took videos from that videographer. Then Diddy alleges that Little Rodney tried to conceal his actions hide it, not to draw suspicion. So he was stealing from the videographers that were there with Diddy because he had all this access. Yeah, is what Diddy is alleging.
3: I don't know anything about that, but the footage that's, like, I don't want to say damning, but the footage that's the most compelling in the documentary is the footage of the last couple of weeks before he actually got arrested.
10: Mm-hmm.
3: Who took that footage?
10: I don't know. I don't know.
3: That footage, that was the one I was like, damn, how 50 get that?
10: Footage, though, remember there were conversations with the videographer about there being...
0: I was told from a rep from
10: Diddy that they were trying to figure out what legal allegation or what legal things or steps they could take against that videographer, because he said because he wasn't paid, he had the right to sell and do whatever he wanted to do.
0: Right, but so he's saying that Little Rodney set this up, that he was intentionally getting this footage to use later on.
10: Yes.
0: That's what Diddy saying now.
10: Yes. Yep. And an attempt to shake him down for money. So,
3: by the way, that happens a lot. Y'all need to pay these videographers that y'all be using. These guys that should be hiring these videographers for a year or a few months. Because, boy, the videos that we be getting.
0: Yes. Exactly. Insane.
10: Yeah.
3: If I was really petty.
11: Oh, God.
3: If I was really petty, man.
0: Not yet. Dude.
11: But you're not.
3: I wouldn't do it at all. Okay. It's not even a yet.
0: We'll see.
10: Yes. Mm-hmm. Well, let's.
3: Not really. My life is great.
0: Mine too.
10: It is. You guys have great lives.
0: But just in case.
11: Give them to me.
3: You've seen them.
0: No, she hasn't. She hasn't seen all of them.
11: Yeah, but y'all won't send them to me.
0: Don't send it to us. Continue on.
10: All right, y'all. So shifting gears a bit. Michelle Obama and her brother, Craig Robinson, they sat down with Meg Thee Stallion on In My Opinion on her podcast. Mm-hmm. It was a really in-depth interview about everything that Meg has been kind of battling with over the last couple years as she's built her star. So let's get into some of the conversation. So Meg Thee Stallion and Michelle Obama talk about what it's like having a bad day. Let's take a listen to that.
13: I used to feel like when I have a bad day, I have to do something to fix it. Like maybe I need to call my therapist and I need to tell her everything that's going on right now.
10: Mm-hmm.
13: and you need to tell me something that's going to fix it right now.
8: Make this go away.
13: Make it feel better. And then I used to think like, okay, well, I just can't think about it. I have things to do, and which I do. Yeah. So I can never like just wallow in how I feel. Mm-hmm. But that's how I used to feel. Then I started learning like there's nothing anybody's going to be able to say to me that's going to fix it in 10 minutes. So I've learned to just feel what I'm feeling. Mm-hmm. If it's pain, if it's sadness, yeah. I have to express it. I might get under my bed and cry. Yeah, I don't know, yeah, but I have to feel it. I've went through a lot of different emotions mm-hmm. over the years. And still even talking about being happy sometimes make me emotional. I must be going through all these things because I'm supposed to be some kind of example of how to be tough and how to be strong. Mm-hmm. So I never wanted to cry or like feel anything.
3: She's right. I mean, listen, therapy mm-hmm. is not about like fixing a broken person or making just like life's difficulties disappear, but it's just a safe space to help build self-awareness mm-hmm. and learn how to sit with difficult emotions and, you know, develop better tools to carry what life throws at you.
0: Yeah, to me, it seems like Megan has never healed fully from
3: nobody
0: whatever it
3: is.
0: Was.
3: Yeah,
0: but it just seems like she's putting herself back on Front Street and mm-hmm. she hasn't healed. Maybe it was her mom passing.
8: Yeah,
0: maybe it
8: both
0: was
8: of her parents.
0: A relationship.
8: Both her parents.
0: Maybe
8: yeah, her
0: it was the Tory Lane. It just feels like mm-hmm. she hasn't healed, and every time she steps back out, mm-hmm. she understands she hasn't healed and then goes back.
11: Well, breakups and everything. Yeah. It's a whole bunch of things that has happened to her over the years. Healing, you know, she's just still supposed to work through it.
3: Healing is not linear, guys. Basically. It's not a straight path. But, like it's going to be good days. It's going to be hard days. It's going to be setbacks. Like, that's just the way it works.
10: Yeah. And she also, I mean, she talks about this in an interview. She has to work still, right? Like, she is back outside right now because Act 3, she has new music that's about to come out. And she says that, you know, she realized that like, she can't just hide in her room. She has to get out and do things. Yeah. Now, she also talked about how the internet just makes anybody famous right now. Let's mm-hmm. take a listen.
4: A lot of people want the fame without the hard work that goes into it.
13: Honestly, it's a little bit easier to do that, though, now. You can go viral on Instagram and have a terrible song.
4: You don't last that way, do you?
13: Sometimes. Mm-hmm. And sometimes not. Like, just the internet has made it really easy to be famous.
8: Yeah.
13: Good or bad. Mm-hmm. I think you can tell the difference between people who really love what they do and people who just want to be famous. Mm-hmm. I feel like I fall on the side of I really love what I do.
11: She is not lying. Everything she said.
10: And you know what? Go ahead.
11: 100% accurate.
10: You know what else I thought was fire too in this? They got into the business conversation because we know that Meg Thee Stallion owns her masters and she does everything under her own brand. And she talks a bit about that. Let's take a listen to Meg on owning her masters.
13: Being with Roc Nation, like, they just have helped me be so business-minded. And just shout out to Desiree Perez, because that's the woman who definitely started helping me and guided me through being Megan Thee Stallion in these past years. Mm.
4: And you own all your own music and all that stuff.
8: That's, like,
13: that's such a blessing. When I first entered the music industry, all I knew was I wanted to help my mama pay her bills. Mm. In my mind, I was like, oh my gosh, I have to hurry up and sign something so I could help me and my mom. Because you coming from just being broke. I didn't sign such a great deal. I was so miserable ever since then. It's hard having somebody basically own you. Luckily, I was able to get out of this deal. And ever since then, I was like, I don't ever want to be in a position where I feel like somebody has their foot on my neck. So everything that I've done like going forward has been High Girl Productions, my own label, in partnership with somebody else.
3: Yes, I mean, somebody has to teach you. Like, you know, nobody comes out of the womb knowing how to operate in whatever industry that it is that they're in. Somebody has to teach them the business.
10: Especially going from Tina Snow, like her early days, to like the star that she is right now. Like, even when she was talking about her Broadway experience in this interview, she was talking about how she wants a Tony. And I was like, dang, Meg Thee Stallion has come such a long way career-wise. Navigating all that while we're watching her publicly go through so much, and she's still grieving like
0: her
10: parents.
0: Did they discuss why she left? Why she left?
10: No, they didn't get it. You know, I would have had that. Mm-hmm. They didn't discuss why she left, but she did say she had a really good experience and that her goal is to get a Tony Award.
3: Well, drop on the clues bombs for Roc Nation and Desiree Perez. Okay, I had my annual employee evaluation yesterday.
0: How was
3: that? It went very well.
11: Did you get a raise?
3: Very high grade.
11: Did you get a raise?
3: I'm getting a promotion, new assignments.
10: Is it more money or
3: everybody? Watch out. Watch out.
11: Sorry, no money.
3: Just watch out, guys.
11: There's no more money.
3: I never got paid.
10: Just
3: I just do it for the love. Do it for the sport.
11: Period.
10: What's the new title?
3: Don't worry about it. Okay? Don't worry about what the title is.
10: He gonna come in here with a hat that call it not a pen next. All right, y'all. Well, yeah, that interview is out in full. Meg Thee Stallion and Michelle Obama and Craig Robinson on In My Opinion. That's the latest for the hour.
0: All right. Well, thank you so much. Charlamagne.
3: Yes, indeed.
0: Are you giving a donkey to?
3: Four after the hour, there's a young man named Joshua Thatch, okay? And he is a prime example of you can't rehabilitate somebody who refuses to participate in their own rehabilitation. We'll discuss when we come back.
0: All right, we'll get to that next. It's The Breakfast Club. Good morning, and Just Fix My Mess, 800-585-1051.
11: So crazy,
0: it's the Breakfast Club. I did. It's the Breakfast Club. Good morning.
3: You don't care.
14: The Breakfast Club. Your mornings will never be the same.
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10: Okay, Charlamagne, who are you giving Donkey of the Day to today?
1: Yes, Donkey of the Day for Thursday, August 13th goes to a 35-year-old Sacramento man named Joshua Thatch. Now, Joshua is allegedly a serial car thief who was on probation for multiple vehicle thefts, stolen vehicle-related convictions, and grand theft, okay? I repeat, he was on probation for multiple vehicle thefts, stolen vehicle-related convictions, and grand theft. Well, that didn't stop Joshua from driving to the probation office in a car that he allegedly stole. You can't make this kind of stuff up. Lauren LaRosa, can you tell us what happened, please?
11: So, a man on probation was arrested after driving to the probation office in a car that he allegedly stole, according to the Sacramento County's Sheriff's Office. So, the Sheriff's Office said that deputies witnessed a reportedly stolen car being driven by 35-year-old Joshua Thatch, who was leaving McDonald's on Florin Road. According to the deputies, Thatch was on probation for multiple vehicle thefts, stolen vehicle... vehicle thefts, stolen vehicle-related convictions, and grand theft. He was stopped and taken into custody in the probation office parking lot. The sheriffs learned that he was headed to the probation office to check in with his probation officer in a stolen car.
1: Joshua was on probation for multiple vehicle thefts, stolen vehicle-related convictions, and grand theft, and he still decided to drive to probation in a vehicle he allegedly stole. Prime example that you can't rehabilitate somebody who refuses to participate in their own rehabilitation, okay? I've been on probation before, many of us have, and probation is essentially the justice system saying, we're gonna give you an opportunity to stay out here in these streets, but you've got to show us you can follow some basic rules, and if you can follow some basic rules, then you can stay out of prison. Pretty fair deal if you ask me, okay? So when you see brothers like Joshua Thatch moving the way they are moving, all it makes you think is, they must got a prison bait. Okay, because they trying hard to get a sentence, and we don't talk about that enough, okay? We don't talk about the fact that times are hard out here, and financially, some guys might feel like it behooves them to be in prison, okay? You get 3 meals, room and board, don't got to worry about no bills. If you're fluid, like many men are, okay, nowadays, you can find your whole mate, all right? And some people, like Josh, don't need to be caught. They eventually turn themselves in creatively, okay? Police didn't even have to chase Josh down. All right. According to authorities, he allegedly delivered himself and the evidence to the probation office. That's DoorDash for law enforcement. OK, anyone who's been on probation knows that being on probation requires situational awareness. All right. If you're already under supervision, your margin for stupidity is extremely, extremely low. OK, your life has essentially been put on don't do anything stupid mode. And Josh being on probation for vehicle theft and then driving to your probation officer in said vehicle is extremely stupid. OK, this is what happens when accountability becomes an appointment instead of a lifestyle. Okay, when you're on probation, holding yourself accountable has to be a lifestyle, not just an appointment. You can't smoke weed and do drugs while you're on probation, and then when you are about to have a probation hearing, drink a bunch of detoxes and try to flush it out your system because you have an appointment with your PO. No, you have to hold yourself accountable the whole time you're on probation, okay? Living in a way that keeps you from violating probation is the assignment. That's your one job, Josh. That's it. And you know you're living wrong when your transportation to accountability becomes another reason you need accountability. Please give Joshua Thatch the sweet sounds of the Hamiltones.

0: always remember, kids, second chances only work when you make better first choices. Mm-hmm. Okay? Mm-hmm. Okay.
1: All right. Well, thank you for that donkey today. Up next, Jess Fix My Mess. 800-585-1051. If you need relationship advice or any type of advice, Jess, we got a lady named Keisha on the phone from Tennessee. She said she's a single mom. She read your book, and she needs some guidance after reading your book. So she needs some help.
2: Guidance even after?
1: Yes.
2: All right.
1: So we'll talk to her in a little bit. So don't go anywhere. It's The Breakfast Club. Good morning.
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1: Oh my God.
2: I'm all up in your mess. I'ma fix it. Fix it.
3: Fix it.
2: Just gonna fix your mess, cause my advice is real.
0: Morning, everybody. It's DJ Envy, Just Hilarious, Charlamagne Tha God. We are the Breakfast Club. We have Keisha from Tennessee on the line. Keisha, good morning.
4: Good morning. How are y'all?
1: Good. I'm good. Hi, Keisha.
4: Hi. So, Just, I'm going through a lot right now. I'm a single mother, unfortunately, and I had to leave my most recent job because they changed the hours and it didn't align with me picking her up from daycare. And ever since then, it's just been really hard for me to find a job. Like, when I do an interview, everything goes good, and then I bring up that I have a child and they want nothing to do with me.
1: Damn, where are you applying for these jobs? What do you mean?
4: What do you mean where? Yeah, it's just like any type of job.
1: What job is telling you they want nothing to do with you when you bring up the fact that you have a baby?
4: I mean, they don't tell me that they don't want anything to do with me, but you know, like when the energy shift, yeah, things like that. So it's just been really, really tough. So
1: what are you good at? What can you do? Like, what are you really, really good at doing? Because you may have to, because daycare is high and you're going to need money. You're going to need to work to pay for the baby's child care. You may just have to start, you know, what are you good at? I was going to say, have to start your own hustle, like start your own business or whatever.
4: Yeah. Well, I have my beauty license.
1: In some cases. But I'm sorry, what'd you say?
4: Sorry, I have my beauty license, and I was doing lashes and everything like that, but you know how it is. You have to put in a good chunk of money into that and really be good at, you know, pretty much promoting yourself, and I'm honestly not too good at that, and I don't have much of a following, so it didn't work out, and unfortunately my savings depleted by the time that, you know, it did get somewhat okay within me getting clientele, but now, you know, it's just
1: okay,
4: hard.
1: Listen, before we get back into that business, because honestly, it doesn't take a big chunk of money when you start out. It does not. You just have to get, you may have to start out of your house. You may have just start in one of the little rooms, clean that out, and you build as you go. You understand? Like, it's certain things that are affordable. Now, when you get to be bigger, okay, expenses do grow and you have more to pay for, more to have to be, you know, responsible for, but it does not take a big chunk of money for you to start off in the beauty space, like especially doing, you know, being a lash tech and doing lash extensions. Mm-hmm. Now, where is this baby's father?
4: I don't know, unfortunately. Well, I know where he is, but I don't really want to say because, okay, so I called before and I gave my real name and everything, and then I had people texting me, asking me if I was on the Breakfast Club, so I'm not giving too much information this time. But I know where he is, and I started the process for child support and everything, but yeah, it's just I can't really rely on that because I did reach out to him, I texted him, and I didn't get a response. So, that's that on that.
1: Okay, yeah, so he's absent. He is not gonna willingly help.
4: Yeah.
1: So you just gotta do what we all do. You know what I mean? What most of us, a lot of us have to do as moms. You just gotta be a single parent. You know what I mean? And that's, I'm sorry, boo. Yeah. I don't think you should have ever given up on your beauty business. I don't think you should ever give up on that. Build
4: Thank
1: up
4: you,
1: the clientele, start working
4: up
1: out of your house, and you just gotta get better with promoting. Like, you just have to.
4: Yeah.
1: There's no class for that. I mean, you got people online telling you how to do things, but honestly, what works for you works for you. You just gotta get better with it. If you got a friend.
4: Yeah, in the area that I'm in, it's like the

0: can tell, like, the popularity of doing lashes is really, really high. So it's very, very competitive. So
1: where are you?
0: That's another tough spot.
1: Sorry. You ain't saying your name, but it's, oh, damn, you did. Keisha.
0: Keisha. But that's, yeah. I'm just know I'm in a very popular area where people get beauty services done.
1: Damn, Keisha.
0: So yeah, but
2: the girl that read your book.
1: Yeah. Oh, listen to the baby. Yeah, that's the girl that read my book. Oh.
0: Yeah.
1: Okay. Hey, yeah, girl, don't give up on yourself. If you got a homegirl, tell her come through. Let her, a few homegirls, get three homegirls, do their lashes, tell them to post. Tell them to keep posting and boosting you up. Help you out. You have to be able to stand out, especially in a city where a lot of, where those services are plentiful. Like, where those people who give those services.
0: But it's hard because I try to get clientele. Like, I tell people about it, and then they're like, oh, I've been with this person for 5 years. I've been with this person for 3 years.
1: Well, you keep going. You don't give up, love. Yeah. You keep on going.
0: Yeah.
1: That's what you do. You live in a whole damn city. You're not on one block. Yeah. You listen, keep on. Go out there, promote yourself. The best form of promotion is word of mouth. You go out there, you listen, you print little flyers, go to, is Kinko's still around?
3: Yes.
1: Okay. Kinko's or Staples?
3: Staples, yeah.
1: Yep, Staples. You print off like little cheap flyers. That's what I mean by it's not expensive. Like, you don't need a big chunk of money to do this, to get started. No, you don't. You know what I mean? You just get all of your stuff. Get your stuff together and promote yourself. Walk around on the streets.
2: How we
1: go
2: looking?
1: In restaurants. Go in strip clubs. Girl, them strippers be loving getting them, loving to get them lashes.
2: Keisha.
1: And lower
0: your
1: prices.
0: Oh my God, you are so right.
1: Do you remember on American
0: I'm really about to go in a strip club for a job, for real, because it's so hard out here.
1: Well, do you got an ass?
2: Damn.
0: No, not really.
1: Oh, girl. Then what the hell they want with you? They're going to put you behind the bar.
3: She go to a white strip club.
1: Oh, okay. Well, yeah.
0: A white strip club, yeah.
2: I know, okay, one thing, yeah. Keisha. I hope thank that you Keisha getting all this promotion. I hope she actually good at what she does. Cause that's probably her friends out there listening.
0: I know, that's the thing, Charlamagne. I'm going to be honest. I'm not too good. Like, I'm just now starting out.
2: Yeah,
0: I was
2: working on her. Hang up on her. See, this is what I be talking about. This is what I be talking about with niggas. This is what I be meaning. You know what I'm
1: talking about?
2: This right here. One of her friends out there listening like, Keisha ain't even good at lashes. I went to her for 7mm and she gave me 15. Had me out here looking like Snuffleupagus.
1: Yes, okay, yes. All right, no, but she ain't say she wasn't good. You needed, you stepped in and she said it. So I'm like, all right, cool. Yeah, you got to hang up on her. I didn't, it don't sound like she, and it don't sound like she trying either. It don't sound like she trying. How you ask a few people and a lot of them
3: she
1: say,
3: wants a savior. That's what she wants to sound like. She wants a savior.
1: No, uh-uh.
2: No, she just wanted to talk to Jess. Yeah, that's all she had to say.
3: So. All right. 800-585-1051.
2: All she had to say was, I like Jess. I like her book. I'm a fan of her. I just wanted to say hi. That's, sometimes it's okay just to say hi. You don't got to make up a story.
1: She said she needed some more guidance.
3: Jess fixed my mess at the Breakfast Club. Good morning.

0: about me.
1: Relationship problems?
0: Ex about me.
1: You need to beat your coworker's ass.
0: Ex about me.
1: Your coworker need to beat your ass? Call it up. It's Dr. Jess, and I'm here to fix your mess.
2: Morning, everybody.
1: It's getting very much messy. Let me fix this.
2: Morning, everybody. It's DJ Envy, Jess Hilarious, Charlamagne Tha God. We are the Breakfast Club. We're in the middle of Jess Fix My Mess. We got Mike from D.C. on the phone lines. What up, Mike?
1: What up, Mike?
3: Oh, hey, how you doing, guys? Glad I got through. Hey, Jess, how you doing?
1: I'm good.
3: Yeah, like I said, I'm from D.C., but live in Alexandria. My wife passed away 2 months ago.
1: I'm so sorry to hear that.
3: I appreciate it. No, thank you. Right. And I'm thinking about moving on. Now I'm thinking about 2 months later. Thinking about moving on with my best friend.
1: Okay.
2: You heard him.
3: Do you think it's probably too soon? Like 2 months?
1: Sir.
3: Yeah.
1: Do you think it's too damn soon? And were you dealing with the best friend before the passing of your wife?
3: No. We never met. We never you know, hung out or did anything. Mm-hmm. I did ask her for, like, you know, if she wanted to friends with benefits before, but she declined and said she respected the marriage.
1: This is...
3: But...
1: You know what? Wow. You asked her when you were already married.
3: Right.
1: Were you happy in
3: now.
1: Your marriage, sir?
3: Not then.
1: Okay, you can be honest. You know, she gone now. You wasn't happy?
3: I was towards the end. Of the marriage, yeah.
1: Towards the end of her, I was going to say, I thought this was saying but towards the end of her life. Okay.
3: Yeah.
1: Okay, all right. Now, how did she die, if you don't mind me asking? I'm very sorry about it.
3: Passing a single car crash. She passed out, ran into a guardrail.
1: Oh, she passed out behind the wheel and ran into a guardrail. So it was a fatal car
3: accident. Right.
1: Okay, yeah, I'm sorry about that. Okay, well, listen, if you're not worrying about how people going to look at you, it already sounds like you got your mind
3: right.
1: Made up. You've been one of your best friend, is what it seemed like. You know, you were just married in a marriage that you weren't really happy in. You know, now that you are a widow. Can guys be widows?
4: I don't know what they call a guy.
1: Okay. Yeah. All
3: right. Widower.
2: Widower.
1: Widower.
4: Widower.
1: Okay.
4: Widower. Widower.
1: Widower.
4: I don't know.
1: You are a widower. So I do understand you still do have to move on with your life and, you know, find love. But if you're not concerned with how people look at you, yo, go ahead. I can't tell you not to do it. You know, this seems like this person, you wanted to be your soulmate for a long time anyway. And y'all are already best friends. You already know her. Now, did you and your wife have any children together?
3: Yeah, my children are grown, 25 and 34, so.
1: Yeah, but they're still y'all children. That is going to be the most disrespectful thing that you could ever do to your children, you know, to move on
3: really?
1: 2 months later with your best friend after their mother,
3: okay.
1: Your wife passed away.
3: Right.
1: That's not going to be good. You know what I mean? But Emmett Favre didn't want to shy.
3: Well, shouldn't you know? They be more they're adults?
1: Huh?
3: They're adults. They're kids. They're not kids. They're adults.
1: No,
3: 25 and 34.
1: No, I totally understand. But that's still their mom. That was their mom. You're their dad.
3: Oh,
1: y'all
3: true.
1: Were married. Y'all weren't in a divorce. Y'all weren't going through a divorce. Y'all weren't separated.
3: Well,
1: y'all weren't breaking up before she passed away. It's just going to look crazy. And your children, trust me,
3: right.
1: The oldest one going to be looking at your ass like, oh, yeah, you must have been dealing with shorty. You know?
3: You're right. Like you don't even know her. You probably know. You don't even know her. You know her.
1: You know, exactly. Because I'm 34, yeah. And that would be my first goddamn question to my father if I was in the predicament that your kids are
2: but
1: in.
2: But only 2 months? That just
1: only
2: seems
1: 2 months is wild. But like I said, they did it on the show. Emmett Favre definitely got with Wendy Raquel.
3: Oh, yeah.
1: Like 2 months after Jada passed away from cancer.
3: Damn, yeah, that's right.
1: They were happily married. So I just wanted to put
3: right.
1: that in there.
3: But I'm not getting married again. I can't do that. We were married for 26 years.
1: Okay.
2: It don't sound like
3: yeah,
2: he loved
3: I don't
2: him.
3: Know if I could
2: yeah, it, handle it don't sound like he loved
1: him. It sounds like that he loved his wife, but not he wasn't in love with her anymore.
2: Correct.
1: It sounds like that you know you loved and appreciated her as a human being, and you know being the mother of your children. It sounds like the marriage was over from your perspective. I don't know. We can't even talk to her. You can't even say how she felt. But
3: right.
1: Yeah.
3: Right.
1: Look, just be happy, man. But just be prepared
3: you.
1: For that storm because it's gonna be a storm.
2: All right,
3: true. I got you.
1: All right, love.
2: His wife died 2 months ago.
1: That's
2: he's back
1: crazy.
2: Out here.
1: Crazy. He been dealing with this best friend, y'all.
4: Yeah, that's crazy. That
2: I can't tell
4: crazy.
2: You can't tell somebody how to grieve, but two
1: that's
2: months
1: I said
2: after being together
1: that's
2: for 26
1: I
2: years,
1: tried
4: that's
1: not
4: crazy.
1: To, and you know,
2: Jesus,
1: yeah, that's why
2: with kids.
1: And then yeah, that's why I said now if they didn't have kids, if they weren't married that long,
2: you
1: said
2: this
1: they were married
2: chicken.
1: For 26 years and they got two children. Some of they grown, they not kids. But they you know, y'all kids.
4: You know what's crazy though? He might just be trying to escape the grief because 2 months. I don't know if he drinks. I don't know if he smokes. Mm. But sex is an escape too.
2: No, but it seemed like he was with this. He was trying to holler at this girl before.
1: He asked his
2: best friend before
1: he was married. Yo, like, let's
4: do
1: sex. Can we be together?
2: Can we be together?
1: Can we be together? She said, no, you're married. So he was already unhappy in his marriage anyway.
2: So as soon as his wife died, he called her back like, hey, she's not here no more.
1: Exactly.
4: That's crazy.
1: Exactly. But how it went down on the shy, Emmett Favre, I do not know why I'm drawing a blank, but Emmett's father.
2: He not listening to you.
4: I am.
1: Yeah. So he lost his wife, Emmett's mother, Jada, to cancer. He went to this cancer group for partners who lost their parents. Support group mm-hmm. for partners who lost their partners to cancer. And he met Wendy Raquel. She was the one who was directing the class or whatever. Mm-hmm. And then he fell in love with her, but he didn't really get the properly grieve Jada. And he didn't even want to because it was so messed up. He couldn't even go back into the house they was living in. So what you just said, that is, that's basically his testament. Well, his character's testament. Because he was trying to escape that grief and just by, you know, getting with Wendy Raquel, who lost her husband to cancer too.
4: Oh, so they probably was trauma bonding.
1: They were trauma bonding. Yeah. That's what it was. Damn, I said all that when I could have just said trauma bonding.
2: That's it.
4: Yeah, God forbid. We don't ever want nothing like that to happen.
1: Yeah.
4: It'd be more like, I like how James did it. And Think Like a Man. Morris Chestnut character.
1: Oh, yes. No, Morris Chestnut was not in Think Like a Man. Taraji P. Henson was the girl that he was dealing with. My bad.
2: And Just Fix My Mess was brought to you by
1: Top Dog Law, y'all. 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Their bark has bite.
2: When we come back, we got the latest with Lauren. It's The Breakfast Club. Good morning.
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1: So Cardi B was outside yesterday in New York. She had an event that she did celebrating her campaign that she currently has with Old Navy. And we know that that campaign came in. Baby, they sold that out so fast.
2: That's
1: what
2: they did.
1: They sold out. There was a lot of sizes that were sold out. I went online to try and check, and there was a lot of sizes that were sold out. I don't know where it stands down, if they replenished or what. But the sizes were selling, okay? The girls were grabbing it up. But Cardi B got on live afterward, and she talked a bit about her collab with Old Navy. And how it's a full circle moment. Let's take a listen.
3: It's just such a full circle moment that, like, I'm an ambassador for Old Navy, and I used to steal all the time, and I never got caught. And, like, if it wasn't for you guys, I probably wouldn't be the freshest bitch in school, because I was the freshest bitch. I was stealing all the motherfuckers from Old Navy. And then look at God. Full circle moment. Y'all need to understand, BBL bitches, it is so hard for us to find jeans. Look at all my jeans. I always just say, like, I get it from Old Navy, Gap, Fashion Nova, and shit like that, because I'm 5'3", and I'm skinny. I got no waist, but my ass and hips is the size of Uganda. They don't make jeans for a bitch like me, except for Old Navy. I am a mother, and I go to my kids' event. I already did for the other parents, so I like to cover myself up. I don't like wearing super, super tight shit where my ass is like, oh. They already be shook, honey. They already be like, oh, God, look at this bitch.
4: I didn't know. So, I mean, I knew Rainbow and Charlotte Russe, but y'all used to be in Old Navy, too?
5: Yeah, hell yeah. I used to steal the hell out of them flip-flops and sell them right on the block.
1: I didn't steal it, but I would shop there.
5: Oh, you didn't steal?
1: Not at Old Navy. I might have stole, like, maybe one Aeropostale shirt once.
0: So, you stole out of Old Navy?
1: Aeropostale.
4: How much is Old Navy?
1: No, but back in the day, everybody was buying it.
5: It didn't matter where the store was.
0: Not because I figured people was, you know high-end, so you sell it.
5: No, you buy it. I would go steal from Dollar General.
0: Oh, yeah, you're right.
5: You know what I'm saying?
4: If you broke, you broke.
1: And people was buying it. Like, I mean, Old Navy, Aeropostale, Gap. Like, that's the stuff that people was buying.
5: Remember the whole Hollister, Abercrombie &
1: Hollister,
5: yes. Aeropostale.
1: Girl, yes. On the Old Navy, because it is under Gap. On the Old Navy website, they do have things restocked now. I went and looked at the pair of jeans that I looked at the other day in my size, and it's back. But they have a...
4: What's your size?
1: I'm on like a 4'6". But they have a sellout risk. So they have like a thing that pops up when you go to certain jeans with Cardi that tell you that they are going to sell out. This one, I'm looking at a pair of jeans right now, and it says, given our current stock, this could sell out tomorrow.
0: How much are they?
1: $49.99.
5: Okay.
1: $50. Yeah, $50. Yep.
5: So that's $53.40 with
4: tax. Very affordable.
1: Yeah, it is very affordable. Yes.
5: Girl, so they come with the cuffs? Because I know she's short. Or did she cuff them like that?
1: I think these come with the cuffs. Because they're cuffed in the photos. Yeah,
5: I love those. Remember back in the day, everybody thought cuffs was country? I love the cuff.
4: As you should.
1: Yeah.
4: I'm proud to be
0: salute the body, though.
1: Yes.
5: I love it.
4: It's a big body. Drop on the clues bar for big body. God damn it.
0: That's crazy. Because then after that, I seen her in Newark. They were shooting a part two of her videos. It was all the motorcycles in Newark.
1: And she was jumping up and down on the bike.
0: Yeah.
1: She's outside this summer. She's outside. The music is happening. Now, let's talk a bit about broke stuff. Because Young Miami was on stream with Talil. We know Talil. He also used to be on stream a lot with Kai Cenat. But she was streaming because she's out pushing her record right now, Spin That. And they were talking about the brokest thing that she's ever done. Let's take a listen.
6: All right, what's the brokest you ever did?
7: Probably on a mattress.
6: On a mattress?
7: Like on the floor.
6: That's basic. I still do that to this day.
7: Stole out of Walgreens.
6: That's the brokest you ever did?
7: I don't know if that, I mean, like, what? What's the problem?
6: Imagine stealing food, but having the money to pay. Like, you know how broke you gotta be to do
7: that's not broke, though.
6: I literally used
7: to eat. That's just doing
4: That's not broke stuff.
5: Yeah, that's a mindset, though.
0: What you mean?
5: That's a broke mindset. Even when you have money, you'll still have a broke mindset that you have to do things that you did when you were broke. So I get what Ty Lil's saying.
4: It could be convenient. Like, you could be in a workplace, and in the workplace, there's a mattress, but ain't no bedspring. It might just be laid up in office. Mm-hmm. I got air mattress laid up in office somewhere.
5: I think that's real basic. Crazy. That's not broke.
1: That's not broke.
0: It could be my air mattress that was up here that I would sleep on. Okay, finish the story.
1: You want to tell people we used to have sex in the office?
4: You ready to put that out there?
1: Keep going, Jess.
5: Or it could be a nigga just moved in and he didn't put his headboard and stuff together and the mattress is on the floor and he wanna get it out.
1: Normally it's in the basement.
5: Yeah.
1: It's always the ones that live in the basement.
5: You're damn right.
1: What's the brokest thing y'all ever did, though?
0: Y'all let somebody take y'all in the basement with a mattress on the floor?
1: I've never let nobody take me.
5: Why you gotta sound like we got kidnapped and thrown down in the basement?
1: You didn't read Jess' book. When her baby was on the floor, she was ready to fight.
5: Yes.
1: But what's the brokest thing I've ever
5: done,
1: though?
5: I put my son on the floor.
1: I split a 4x4.
4: Talking about the brokest thing. I was broke most of my life.
1: Yeah, so what's the broke? I know the brokest thing. One of the brokest things I've ever done.
4: There's a lot of things you do to survive.
5: Yeah.
4: I remember back in the day when you could have like $2 on your little debit card and fill up your gas tank, it'd be in the red, you know, negative 40, but you could still fill it up.
1: Yes, it would let you go. That was college. I remember one time I scraped up change in college to get gas. Like, it was it was so bad.
4: When you couldn't afford weed and you go through the ashtray and it'd be like little roaches in there, so you unroll all the roaches and try to get all the weed and try to roll one blunt.
1: Yes, just surviving.
5: That is the brokest thing I've done. That is true. That is the brokest thing I've done.
0: Salute to my mom and my pops, man. I just want to say thank you so much.
4: Hey, shut your white ass up.
0: I ain't never have to go to the ashtray to get a roach. I ain't never have to go to the dollar store and steal out the dollar store.
4: He just learned to wash his ass. He just learned to wash his ass, looking down on us.
0: We had to split Chinese food and split beef patties and stuff like that, but I ain't never have to go into an ashtray to get a roach and smoke a roach.
1: That's crazy.
0: I ain't never have to go to a dollar store and steal underwear from a dollar store.
5: You sound like everybody's white friend. That's what you sound like.
1: Elitist all your life, huh?
4: Light pigmented,
1: but didn't know how to wash. Them people be washing when they wash clothes anyway.
0: I had to share a number two at McDonald's, but I ain't had to, you know.
4: You shared somebody doo-doo at McDonald's?
0: I said a number two. I said a number two.
4: This dude,
0: 324.
5: Did you wash your ass that day?
4: Exactly.
5: You shared the number two.
0: Probably not. Probably not.
1: Lord have mercy. Well, I'm glad to know that you've never been through much of it.
0: Salute to my mom and my dad.
5: Dirty and entitled.
1: Great parents.
0: I wasn't entitled. They just worked hard, and I'm happy for them.
1: Well,
0: and I'm going to do it for my kids.
1: That latest was brought to you by
5: He's trying to get home to his family.
0: I'm going to do it for my kids, too.
1: That latest was brought to you guys by Top Dog Law.
4: The F you and y'all struggle, okay?
5: Right.
4: I care about y'all little struggle, all right?
0: Okay. Parents work pretty hard, you know. I had sneakers and clothes and socks with no holes. I'm sorry.
4: Sorry, you didn't experience Christmas.
0: Can't relate. I got
4: G.I.
0: Joes.
4: What?
0: I got aircraft carriers and bikes for Christmas. Yeah. I'm sorry. I just wasn't there.
1: You never slept on a pallet with your cousins?
0: Never slept on a pallet, no.
5: That's crazy.
0: No.
4: I actually like that. I'm not even going front. Yeah, you know what I mean? I hate y'all people that be out there pretending to portray a struggle just to be relatable.
1: Right, man.
4: You didn't experience it.
1: College was struggle. I don't know how you didn't struggle in college.
4: Drop one of Clues Bomb for all the parents out there. Make sure
0: the kids was good. Yes. We're going to do the same for my kids. No, what y'all talk about.
5: No, I do hate that because some people be trying to keep up and relate to other people. Like, I remember this video was circling around. This guy was like, I grew up poor. You ever woke up with a roach in your ear? And it's like, bitch, we ain't say we was dirty. We just poor. Like, just, you know. A roach in your ear?
4: And also, you know, even if you did grow up with not a lot, you know, if there was love in the house there was food, you didn't feel it.
1: Yeah.
4: It wasn't until you probably got old, then you look back, you're like, damn, what the hell was we doing?
1: My struggle came really in college. How was you straight all through college? Well, you DJed in college.
0: I DJed in college. So I DJed all the parties. DJed all the parties in college. I cut grass when I was a kid. I was all right.
5: Mm-hmm. So you was never scratching and surviving?
0: Nah. not like y'all. Jesus.
5: Damn.
0: I'm about to call CBS for y'all.
5: Yep. Hey,
0: Jesus.
5: Hey, y'all.
4: I had to steal soap
0: and deodorant.
1: You made things work, though,
4: I'm
1: at
4: not
1: some
4: saying
1: point.
4: We didn't have it. My parents never let me feel that.
1: The stuff I was naming
4: was stuff when I was older.
1: That's what I'm saying.
4: My ass was out here broke as a, you know.
1: College was
4: early 20s something.
1: Yeah, you had to figure that out.
5: Hell yeah.
1: All right, y'all. Well, that's the latest. Envy's rich and always has been. It's brought to you by Top Dog Law. So Top Dog Law, they won $1 billion for their clients. Speaking of money, Envy, if you get into an accident, you make the call. Top Dog Law, their bark is their bite.
0: All right.
5: They won $1 billion for their clients?
1: At this point, as a collective.
5: That Top Dog Law firm. Gotta love them.
0: They already sponsor your thing, Jess. You ain't gotta go that hard. The mix is up next.
2: The Breakfast Club. Your mornings will never be the same.
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1: That is why Charlamagne is here.
0: Some donkey today just saw himself.
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3: Okay, Charlamagne, who are you giving donkey of the day to today?
0: Yes, donkey of the day for Thursday, August 13th goes to a 35-year-old Sacramento man named Joshua Thatch. Now, Joshua is allegedly a serial car thief who was on probation for multiple vehicle thefts, stolen vehicle-related convictions, and grand theft, okay? I repeat, he was on probation for multiple vehicle thefts, stolen vehicle-related convictions, and grand theft. Well, that didn't stop Joshua from driving to the probation office in a car that he allegedly stole. You can't make this kind of stuff up. Lauren LaRosa, can you tell us what happened, please?
4: So, a man on probation was arrested after driving to the probation office in a car that he allegedly stole, according to the Sacramento County's Sheriff's Office. So, the Sheriff's Office said that deputies witnessed a reportedly stolen car being driven by a 35-year-old Joshua Thatch, who was leaving McDonald's on Florin Road. According to the deputies, Thatch was on probation for multiple vehicle thefts, stolen vehicle-related convictions, and grand theft. He was stopped and taken into custody in the probation office parking lot. The sheriffs learned that he was headed to the probation office to check in with his probation officer in a stolen car.
0: Joshua was on probation for multiple vehicle thefts, stolen vehicle-related convictions, and grand theft, and he still decided to drive to probation in a vehicle he allegedly stole. Prime example that you can't rehabilitate somebody who refuses to participate in their own rehabilitation, okay? I've

0: been on probation before. Many of us have. And probation is essentially the justice system saying, we're going to give you an opportunity to stay out here in these streets, but you've got to show us you can follow some basic rules. And if you can follow some basic rules, then you can stay out of prison. Pretty fair deal, if you ask me, okay? So when you see brothers like Joshua Thatch moving the way they are moving, all it makes you think is, they must got a prison bait, okay? Because they trying hard to get a sentence, and we don't talk about that enough, okay? We don't talk about the fact that times are hard out here, and financially, some guys might feel like it behooves them to be in prison, okay? You get three meals, room and board, don't got to worry about no bills. If you're fluid, like many men are, okay, nowadays, you can find your whole mate, all right? And some people, like Josh, don't need to be caught. They eventually turn themselves in creatively, okay? Police didn't even have to chase Josh down, all right? According to authorities, he allegedly delivered himself and the evidence to the probation office. That's DoorDash for law enforcement, okay? Anyone who's been on probation knows that being on probation requires situational awareness, all right? If you're already under supervision, your margin for stupidity is extremely, extremely low, okay? Your life has essentially been put on don't do anything stupid mode. And Josh being on probation for vehicle theft and then driving to your probation officer in said vehicle is extremely stupid, okay? This is what happens when accountability becomes an appointment instead of a lifestyle. Okay, when you're on probation, holding yourself accountable has to be a lifestyle, not just an appointment. You can't smoke weed and do drugs while you're on probation, and then when you are about to have a probation hearing, drink a bunch of detoxes and try to flush it out your system because you have an appointment with your PO. No, you have to hold yourself accountable the whole time you're on probation, okay? Living in a way that keeps you from violating probation is the assignment. That's your one job, Josh. That's it. And you know you're living wrong when your transportation to accountability becomes another reason you need accountability. Please give Joshua Thatch the sweet sounds of the Hamiltones.
1: Oh, now you are the donkey of the day. Ooh, you are the donkey of the day.
0: Always remember, kids, second chances only work when you make better first choices. Mm-hmm. Okay? Mm-hmm. Okay.
2: All right. Well, thank you for that donkey today. All right. When we come back, we got the positive note and more. So don't move. It's the Breakfast Club. Good morning.

0: DJ Envy, Just Hilarious, Charlamagne Tha God. We are the Breakfast Club. Now, salute to Saucy Santana for joining us today.
1: Big Saucy.
2: Quiet on the creek. Love it. Love, love, love it.
1: That's all you got?
2: Yes.
1: Does Saucy got an album coming out or anything, or are you just promoting the single?
3: He's going to be working on an album.
0: Yeah, promoting a single.
3: But he's promoting a single right now.
1: Okay.
0: Yeah. And also, you're going to be in L.A. this weekend, right?
2: I will be in L.A. No. I'm going to be in Cali, but I'm going to be in the Bay Area, y'all. So that's Oakland, San Francisco, Pleasanton, California. I will be there. Tommy T's Comedy Club. We got two shows on Friday. That's tomorrow night. And then two shows on Saturday as well. I will be having merch, my books. Yes, I will be bringing them. I know a lot of y'all been hitting me up in the DM telling me that y'all already downloaded the audio version, but y'all still want to buy hard copies. So I will have those signed for you guys available. Thank you all for supporting So Deaf Do We Parent, y'all. I do want to give a big shout out to my fans who actually got the copy of the book. JustHilariousOfficial.com for your tickets, y'all.
0: All right. When we come back, positive notice, The Breakfast Club. Good morning.

0: KNV, Just Hilarious, Charlamagne Tha God. We are the Breakfast Club. Now, salute to iHeart. Now, iHeart is excited to announce that our partners at Global Citizen just revealed the lineup for the 2026 Global Citizen Festival. It's returning at Central Park September 26th. Now, headlining this year's event, Miss Lauryn Hill and Wyclef Jean.
1: Wow.
2: Oh, wow. No. What time is the show?
0: You're stupid. John Legend, Lainey Wilson, Lenny Kravitz, Shaboozy, and Tomorrow X Together, hosted by Hugh Jackman, featuring Rachel Rosanen and Gayle King.
2: Hugh Jackman?
0: Yes, Hugh Jackman.
2: Do y'all know what it is?
0: Yes.
1: Man, cut it
2: it's
1: out.
2: It's Wolverine.
0: You should be excited about Gayle King.
2: Yes, I love a Gayle. Love Gayle down. But yo, this is Hugh Jackman. That is so good. Like, love him.
0: Well, tickets are free. 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
1: 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And listen, salute to Hugh Jackman. 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
1: Lauryn Hill, John
2: big.
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2: Kravitz.
1: I presented out there last year, and it rained. I remember that.
2: Damn.
1: Yeah, that was crazy. 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Like I said, it's a free event. And this year, we're focusing on nothing but solutions. All right? Salute to my good sister, Debbie Brown, who's curating the whole event. And we'll see you on 10-10-2026.
0: All right. You got a positive note?
1: I do, man. The positive note is take care of what God already gave you. Okay? The home, the car, your body, your peace, the little things. Because if you can't appreciate what you have now, how can God trust you with more? Your next blessing starts with how you handle your current one. 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
2: Whoa! Yeah. I'm going all the way up.
0: Hey. Going way up with Angela Yee.

0: what you all been waiting for.
1: You're tapped in the Way Up with Angela Yee.
2: What's up? It's Way Up with Angela Yee. My guest host JoJo is here. And today we sitting back.
3: Yeah, we are.
2: You know why? Because it's all about Carisha.
3: Yeah.
2: Carisha is our main host for the day.
4: Let's get it. Let's get into it. We're just going to get into some tea today.
2: I know. That's right. Listen, people are already calling in, and you need to call in right now because we're going to be doing Ask Carisha. All right, instead of ask ye, of course, tell us the secret is today. You got to make them good because we got to impress you.
4: Wait, they asking me questions?
2: They're going, well, for ask ye, that's advice.
4: Okay.
2: So you're going to give advice, but tell us the secret. We just going to listen and not judge.
4: Okay, so we listen and don't judge.
2: Yes, yep. We listen and we do not judge. All right, so it's all things Carisha today. And when we come back, we're going to shine a light, 800-292-5150. Call us up. Let us know who you want to spread some love to, some positivity. Who do you want to shine a light on? And why don't we get into Spend That right now?
4: Ooh.
2: Y'all know this my song.
3: Mine too.
2: I mean, it's not a question. I'm not even on the bandwagon. I was on this song from the day it came out.
3: Straight up.
2: Okay, from the first time I heard it and seeing Joe and Jada going crazy.
4: Yes.
2: When we was in St. Thomas, this was the theme song of the trip. Let's get into it. Spend It.

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2: Turn your lights on.
1: Spreading love to those who are doing greatness.
2: Shine a light on them. Shine a light on them.
1: It's time to shine a light on them.
3: What's up? It's Way Up with Angela Yee. JoJo's here with me today.
4: Yep.
3: And we are assisting Carisha, who is our main host of the day.
4: Ooh, assisting.
3: That's right. Listen, we work for you, okay?
4: And do.
3: And today we're going to shine a light. First, I'm going to shine a light, and then Carisha's going to shine a light. But I want to shine a light on Don Peebles. He made history in 2002. His real estate firm developed the Miami Beach Royal Palm Resort. It was the nation's first black-owned luxury resort. You know where that is?
4: Where?
3: The Royal Palm is in Miami Beach.
4: No, I haven't been.
3: Actually, really nice. He sold it 2 years later for $127.5 million.
4: Get that money.
3: Spend that.
4: Spend it. Fast.
3: Now, who do you want to shine a light on, Carisha?
4: I want to shine a light on my kids. They just started back school. Mm-hmm. So I'm wishing them a successful school year, summer and Jai. And they're my babies. I just want to shine a light on them. You know, they just went back to school. And
3: what grade are they going to?
4: Summer just went to first, and Jai just went to the eighth grade.
3: JoJo, you got two kids, too.
5: I do. A girl and a boy.
4: Yep.
5: She, like, my daughter, she's going to fourth, and my son, he ain't even in kindergarten. He ain't preschool.
4: Gotta shine a light. Shine a light on the babies.
5: Yes,
3: for sure. By the way, them kids be working out, too.
4: Yes. Start early. Come on, get up. Work out. Let's go. Yes. They have to.
3: I love that. All right, well, that was Shine a Light, 800-292-5150. Call us up, let us know who you want to shine a light on. And when we come back, we have Ye Yee T, you know what it is. And Carisha, first we're going to talk about Keri Hilson. She is warning female artists about the underworld of dating professional athletes.
4: Mm.
3: Okay, so we're going to just talk about what she said when we come back. It's Way Up.
1: I said, listen. Coming up next.

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1: They say it's truth in the rumors.
2: From industry shade to all the gossip. Angela's spilling that yee tea. Talk to him.
0: What's up? It's Way Up with Angela Yee. I'm here. JoJo Alonzo's here. Yeah. And the queen is here. Carisha's here. Let's get into some yee tea. So first up, Carrie Hilson was recently on The Shade Room, and she was asked about advice for dating professional athletes. If you recall, she was in a relationship with Serge Ibaka. Guess it didn't end well. Mm-hmm. Here's what she had to say.
3: What some of these athletes live is like what I coined the underworld, which is a lot of access to random meaningless sex. You have to be really strong and also protect your peace.
4: I think dating professional athletes, you do gotta have tough skin.
5: Dating men in general.
0: Anybody.
5: Professionals or not.
0: But you know, look, Carisha is the rich one in every situation now. How is it like, do guys ever try to come at you like, yo, can you fly me out?
5: I wish.
4: What you gonna say?
5: Block. I'm not even going to say nothing. You're going to be blocked. You're going to say, damn, why is not saying deliver? Why I keep going to the voicemail? What do you mean?
0: But how does anybody get your attention anyway?
5: I'm not going to lie. I like men to like approach me in person. Because I feel like Instagram is like a dating app.
4: Are you approachable?
5: I mean, for the right person, I am.
0: But it can't be a stranger. It probably got to be somebody you know.
4: Because you have like a team.
0: Or you have to be
4: you.
0: In like a setting where you're working or somebody knows somebody.
5: But when you want something, you get it. Okay. Security or not. If I want you, I'm after that.
4: And here they go getting locked up, drugged out. Right?
0: Like, I was just trying to talk to Carisha. Excuse me, just talk to Carisha. Right. Like, no,
5: it's a way that you could do it. You know, you probably could say, like, it's ways around.
0: Oh, this is what you do. Send a message with the bottle person.
4: That's a good one.
0: Send a bottle over with a note, like,
4: bottles.
5: Send me a sign.
4: Bottles.
0: Ooh.
5: I want you.
0: Now, Oprah and Stedman have made their first public appearance together in nearly 7 years. You know, I kind of like the fact that she is who she is, and she's not married, and she's not acting like, you know how some people be like, oh, why you not married? Why you not this? You don't have that. And she's like, whatever, I'm Oprah.
5: She's an Aquarius like me.
4: Do you want to be married?
5: No.
4: Okay.
5: I never had a desire to want to be married, okay. But I do feel like, you know, with age, I'm open to it. Like, I just don't like the divorce. It's real nasty. I'd rather just break up and get on. Yeah. I don't have time to be, like, going through a nasty divorce and getting lawyers involved and I gotta pay for this. It's just too much.
4: I think that's just because, like, now people just want to get married just to get married. Yeah. Like, they don't even know the person. Yeah.

0: Like, they like, oh, it look good. You look good. I look good. We got both something going on. Let's get married.
1: Yeah.
2: Although, I do think that people never get married with the intention of thinking they're ever going to get divorced. People change. Even dating, like, somebody could be so perfect and amazing at everything they do, and then all of a sudden, people change.
1: I wouldn't want, if I marry someone, I don't want to have been done. Went through some with that person because I need to know how to deal with you. Like, I gotta see you and your on you down. Like, I need to see that other side of you. Because if I just know this one person and some shit happened, and it's like, I didn't even know that you. Like, I don't like surprises.
2: Ooh, what if you went out with a guy and he ends up getting into a fight, but he gets beat up?
1: Oh, I'm gonna jump in.
2: Okay,
1: we gonna
0: jump together.
1: Right about it. Boo. I ain't gonna leave my man if he get beat up, though. At least he fought.
2: All right, well, listen, that is your Yeetie. You know, we got more later on, but when we come back, we have About Last Night. We're gonna discuss what we had going on last night. Carisha, I know you were the first ever guest on Let's Rap About It, and I love that for you. I also saw you streaming with Ty Lil. I saw you on Complex. You've been doing everything, so I wanna talk about it when we come back, okay?
1: Okay.
2: It's Way Up.

0: From Way Up with Angela Yee. Yeah, yeah. We about to break it down. About Last Night is coming up soon.
1: Let's go. Shake that like you out of control. Mm-hmm. That thing to your throat gets sore. Bend it on down, put your face on the floor. That to your legs can't stand. High freak with the word in a hand.

0: So, about last night. Here's how it went down.
1: What's up? It's way up at Angela Yee. JoJo Alonzo is here with me today, guest hosting. But we all just falling in line behind Carisha. What's up, Carisha?
2: What's up?
1: Now, listen, you have been, and I told you when you walked in here, I admire all the work you've been putting in.
2: Thank you.
1: We cannot talk enough about how you have been everywhere. Mm-hmm. You got hit songs. Let's talk about what you did last night. I know you did Let's Rap about it, and you were the first ever guest they've ever had.
2: It was a vibe. Yeah. I had a good time. We was at Sugar Daddy's. Okay. We was in the strip club.
1: They was on their best behavior.
2: Yeah, they was on their best behavior. Mm-hmm. It was a good vibe.
3: Which is rare.
1: You know, Jim Jones said that if you ain't putting on a bottle as a woman, you can't come to the table.
2: Yeah, he said you got to pay $200.
3: Did you
2: tell him that is crazy? Like, that is, he said, no, you got to put in
3: $200.
2: I tell him that's crazy.
1: That's wild. Also, I saw you did Ty Lil, so you were streaming. It looked like you had a good time, and they wasn't trying to impress you.
2: No, I had a great time.
3: It was
2: a vibe. Mm-hmm. I had a good time.
1: Mm-hmm. So, listen, and I also saw, is the album done? Or almost done?
2: No, the album is done.
1: Okay.
2: The album is here.
1: Mm-hmm. Okay.
3: And it's no skips.
2: Oh, yes, God. It's mm-hmm. no skips.
1: God is good.
2: I'm so proud of this album. I'm so excited. It's so good. I remember when I put out Spinette, and I was like, this is one of my favorite songs off the album. Like, this is my favorite song. It was like, well, if that's your favorite song, you need to pack that shit up. Now look.
1: Yeah, look. Listen, you know, even places where you're not performing, people are like
2: performing it for me. Yes. I love that. Yeah. I love that. I'm like, oh my God. Mm-hmm. Are you watching it like Spinette?
3: Yeah.
1: I do want to say, listen, when I first met Young Miami, it was like super early on. It was like powerhouse pre-party, and you was performing by yourself, you know, doing City Girl songs. And I know there had to be a period of time when you was like, I don't know, like people was really trying to count you out.
2: Yeah.
1: It got to feel so good right now.
2: It feels so good. I mean, I'm here. I'm happy. I'm living in my moment. And it's just like a thing of, they just got to watch this. You know, they got to just pay attention to what's going on. And I think, you know, the work is speaking for itself. The music is speaking for itself. So I'm super excited about this album. And I can't wait for everybody to hear it.
1: How do you not hold a grudge against people who counted you out?
2: God forgives and I don't.
1: Okay.
2: So, you know.
1: Drink to that.
2: Yeah.
3: Me too.
2: God forgives, I don't.
1: You know, forgiveness is more for us, though.
3: Yeah.
2: I'd be like, stay over there.
1: And I love that the kids think the song is called Spinach. And they be having a good little time with it.
2: Spinach.
1: All right. Well, listen, when we come back, you know what it is. It's Tell Us a Secret. Now, are you a judgmental person?
2: No, I don't judge.
1: Okay, well, good. Because this next segment, we listen.
2: And we don't judge.
1: So 800-292-5150. 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
5: Hey, what's good? It's Angela Yee with your weather forecast. It's warm and partly sunny today, a high of 88 degrees. Less humid, thank goodness, because I was sweating up a storm yesterday. With temperatures dropping into the low 70s tonight, that's your weather report for the day. It's way up.
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I'm here. JoJo Alonzo's here. Hey. And the woman of the hour is here. Miss Carisha is in the building. 800-292-5150. Call us up. Any secret that you have. We are not here to judge you. And you are anonymous. It's way up.

0: is a judgment-free zone. Tell us a secret.
1: What's up? It's Way Up at Angela Yee. JoJo Alonzo's here.
2: Hey.
1: Carisha, you are the main host today.
2: Yes.
1: Are you ready for Tell Us a Secret?
2: I'm ready for Tell Us a Secret. I'm so ready.
1: Are you sure? Because they be wildin'.
3: They do.
2: Surprise me.
1: All right. 800-292-5150. Anonymous caller, what's your secret?
4: I was going with this girl. They considered me like a baller at the time, whatever. And she had sisters and everything. So one day I would take everybody out. And I was dancing with her sister at the club. And she ran over there. Don't be dancing with my sister. She done screwed my husband. A little while later, she came hitting on me, the sister. And she was telling me, she was married. She said, well, my husband don't let me.
2: So she wanted to give you one.
4: I'm not going to turn it down.
1: Like, but that was your girlfriend's sister, right?
4: Yeah. Then somewhere down the line, my girlfriend's sister's daughter came to me and like, I mean, like I said, I was a baller. I didn't, you know, take advantage of nobody, nothing, but they was coming at me because I had money.
2: So you the girlfriend, the sister, and not a daughter.
3: How old was the daughter at the time?
4: She was grown. She had like 3 kids.
1: This is crazy. Yeah. What type of family is this?
3: Okay, so, your girl, the sister, and her daughter. What did you do with the daughter? Did you smash?
4: So I would start smashing all of them.
1: Oh. Oh, my God. Okay. How much money are you worth?
4: I mean, you know, I was just a basic guy. You know, I was making over $200,000.
3: You was tricking.
1: All right, no judgment, Spencer.
2: Tricking. So did you trick on the trick on the daughter and the sister, or they just gave it up for free?
4: I mean, I was hitting them all up. You know, I was.
1: You was paying.
4: They was all hitting on me though.
3: Yeah, they was hitting on you because you had some bread, and you gave them the bread.
4: Right.
2: It's a family reunion.
4: They was calling it like a borrow and stuff like that.
1: Borrow.
4: The sister hit me up for like about $2,000, right? And she said, well, I'm going to pay you back on income tax. I never saw that.
3: Yeah.
1: No.
3: Oh, so it probably was a family hustle. You probably just got hustled.
1: They're like, who are we getting next?
3: Right.
1: All right. Well, listen, everybody won.
4: It was a free ball. It was a free ball. Yeah.
1: Okay.
4: Yeah.
1: All right.
3: No, it wasn't free. You paid.
4: I had this one young lady, though. I was hitting on her. And I had to hide my money in the truck. I only come in with a little bit because everybody be hitting my pockets. The kids and everybody. I'm like,
3: hey,
4: okay. So I only take that lemon in there.
1: Is your name Mark?
4: Sam. My name's Sam.
3: Hey, where the money at now?
2: Oh, my God, that was a good one. Yeah.
3: Where the money at now?
4: Hello?
3: Now you can't hear us.
1: We all need to get out there.
2: Hello?
1: Right.
2: Hello?
1: All right, well, thanks for calling. Anonymous caller, what's your secret?
5: Yes, I got a little quiet on the creek moment.
2: Ooh, okay. You gotta be real quiet.
5: I got a few old heads that's out there want to experiment. So he was like, yo, let's go to the store and get some toys and stuff. I'm like, get some toys? You know, what you trying to do? He was like, I want to scrap. I'm so nutty and funny. So I'm like, look, I'm trying to scrap them down. What's the biggest you got? I want to duke them down. Because I'm going to give you everything you want and everything you need. He was crying. Little teardrop dropped out his eyeballs and everything. I'm so serious.
3: It sounded like you had more excitement than he did.
5: Well,
2: I got a question. How much you charge for this?
3: Right.
5: With the old man, since he had too much, that was 15. I'm so serious.
1: 15?
5: He ain't got no more money, so I can't do it.
2: $15,000.
3: Oh, $15.
1: $15,000,
3: baby. Oh.
5: $15,000?
3: I'm a grown lady. I'm
5: like, grown lady.
3: $15,000?
5: I'm so serious.
3: Now we talking.
5: And then I go find the girlfriend and tell them that y'all
2: niggas
5: out here.
1: Hey, I just want to say, girl, you sound like a hoot.
2: Yes.
1: All right. Well, that was Tell Us a Secret. That was a first.
3: That was.
2: We listen and we don't judge.
1: Okay,
2: so.
1: Don't judge.
3: Right.
1: I'm glad you put a price
2: say
1: on
2: is,
1: it, though.
2: Whoa.
3: That was a lot.
1: Yeah. I was entertained. All right. Well, when we come back, we have your Yeetie. And let's talk about Chris Brown and Usher's concert. They have been wilding on the stage.
3: For sure.
1: I want to get your thoughts. Okay, Carisha, when we come back, it's Way Up.

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22: Best beware of the Belt Parkway. A couple of crashes. One eastbound over by Bay 8th Street. One lane is closed. Westbound side of the Belt, a crash over by Erskine Street. It's in the right lane. They did clear one on the Belt west over by Flatbush Avenue. Inbound Gowanus BQE. Plenty of slowdowns at the Prospect. Back in towards Atlantic Avenue. Watch out if you're on the west side highway. You've got slow traffic coming downtown into 158th. That's a crash. It looks like one lane is closed. And the traffic in Queens jammed on the Van Wyck North at Liberty Avenue back to Atlantic Avenue. From the WOR Newsroom, I'm Matt Ward.
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3: Hey, what's good? It's Angela Yee with your weather forecast. It's warm and partly sunny today, a high of 88 degrees. Less humid, thank goodness, because I was sweating up a storm yesterday. With temperatures dropping into the low 70s tonight, that's your weather report for the day. It's way up.
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0: bell and press play.
1: President Trump is slamming Michigan's Democratic nominee for U.S. Senate. In a speech in Las Vegas Wednesday, Trump claimed Abdul El-Sayed hates Jewish people and hates Israel.
2: Abdul El-Sayed, lovely gentleman, he's a man of hate. And now he's going around saying, no, I love everybody, I love... He doesn't love everybody.
1: He went on to predict that El-Sayed will lose the November election. The progressive Democrat defeated establishment-backed Congresswoman Haley Stevens in Tuesday's closely watched contest. In the midterms, El-Sayed will face Republican Mike Rogers, who has Trump's backing. Primary contests are being held in Tennessee on Thursday. The main event is the Republican primary for governor, where Senator Marsha Blackburn, Congressman John Rose, and State Representative Monty Fritz are running to replace term-limited Republican Governor Bill Lee. And Acting Attorney General Todd Blanche won't have Republican Senator Susan Collins' vote when his nomination heads to the Senate floor. She says she reviewed his qualifications and concluded his actions have further eroded the Justice Department's independence. That's politics. I'm Mark Mayfield.
3: There's only one power in New York.
4: I'm

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Crazy how even when it misses you, but it should come back around to get you. Crazy like all my crazy like all my niggas. Remember I deleted all my other girls' numbers out the phone for you. Remember when you had to take the bar exam, I drove in the snow for you.

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I had no money left from acting, I was focused on the music. I used to always try and burn your CDs in my newest shit. You be like, who's this? I be like, me, girl. You be like, oh, word, true shit. Then ask if we could listen to Ludacris. Them car rides made me feel like I was losing it. Yeah, made me feel like I ain't have it like that. I was average like that. Started drinking way more than I used to. People form habits like that, girl. Yeah. Man enough to tell you I was hurt that year. I'm not even Christian. I still went to church that year. Guess I just had to pretend that year. I ain't even see my friends that year. Places that I should have been. You ain't really f*** with me way back.

0: I'm freaking, freaking like no one has ever made you feel, yeah.
1: Yo, she about to blow the lid up off this spot.
2: Let's get it.
1: Oh, yeah. Angela spilling that yee tea.
2: Come and get the tea.
3: What's up? It's Way Up with Angela Yee. I'm here. JoJo Alonzo's here.
4: Hey.
3: What's up, Carisha?
5: What's up? What's up?
3: You know, it's all about you for this Yeetie. And let's talk about Chris Brown and Usher. They were recently in Toronto on tour.
5: Okay.
3: And it's going viral, just their onstage antics. I want to know what your thoughts are. And would you get up on that stage if they pulled you up there?
5: I can't get up on the stage because I got a man, but if I probably was single, I'd probably go up there.
3: So what would your man say? It's so funny because I thought about going to the concert and somebody asked me like, okay, would he be mad? I was like, I'm not even playing around like that.
5: Yeah, I was wondering the same thing, but I can't do that. So I'm not even thinking about it.
4: I'm single and I'm getting my...
5: Which one you want to go with, Usher or Chris Brown?
4: Either, but I would prefer Chris Brown. I'll have my little moment. Mm-hmm. Like, Usher, you know, he can...
5: So what you gonna do when you go on the stage?
4: Oh, legs like this. And the girl, Shorty, who was in Nashville, who, like, hopped up, she stole my... I was gonna do that. Now I can't do it because I'm following her.
3: No, you can.
4: You're right.
3: There's only so much you can do with your legs open on stage.
5: So you going...
4: Yeah, and you know, they're going to say what they're going to say about me. So.
3: But if you had a man, do you feel like you couldn't do it? Because I'm wondering how understanding a man would be, like...
4: He would not be.
3: And I think, and even for you, like, for young Miami to go up there, it's different than... Like, just a regular, just because you are an entertainer, too.
4: That's true.
5: I mean, if I go up there, I'm going to show out.
3: Yeah.
4: Yeah. As you should.
5: Like, I ain't playing around. Like, if anything that I do, I'm doing it.
4: Right.
5: So, if I go up there, I'm telling you.
4: Do you got a man?
5: Yeah, I do.
3: Okay.
5: But we ain't talking about that right now. That's we ain't talking about that right now.
3: Let me sit my set.
4: Yeah, because cheers to that.
5: Cheers.
4: I can't wait to get my man.
3: Do you go outside with him and you just don't post it? Like, we could run into y'all and be like, oh, she my man.
4: Or you can do an Oprah and Stedman kind of situation.
5: I'm just... I don't know.
4: Going with the flow?
5: Yeah.
4: That's fair.
5: What you see is what you see.
3: I'm just...
4: That's fair.
5: Okay, that's all I got to tell you.
3: That's all you got to say, because I want to say there's nothing like a little private relationship.
4: For real.
3: All right. Well, when we come back, we have Under the Radar. These are the stories that are not necessarily in the headlines. They're flying under the radar, but you need to know about them. $1 billion for that Powerball.
4: Mm-hmm.
3: And let's talk about what would you do with $1 billion? I wonder if you would still work. We're going to talk about it. It's Way Up.

0: news. This is the news that relates to you. These stories are flying under the radar.
1: What's up? It's Way Up with Angela Yee. JoJo Alonzo's here. And our star of the show, Carisha, is with us today. Yes. You're made for this.
2: I am. I love it, too. I'm enjoying my time here.
1: Good. All right. Well, let's go under the radar. Now, a mother is getting criticism for making her kids work out for 2 hours, read for 2 hours every day, and they can only watch TV after 3 p.m. during the summer. Some people are saying she is, quote, doing too much. Here's what she said.
3: So the internet is losing their mind because I said I make my children read for 2 hours and practice sports for 2 hours a day during summer, and I don't let them watch TV until after 3 p.m. Some people even said it's child abuse. And that my kids are going to put me in a nursing home when I get older.
1: Now, I will say the results are showing because the kids are doing well and excelling. Here's what she said about that.
3: Anyways, this is my son who made principal honor roll. He got straight A's all school year. My daughter got all A's and one B. My third born son got straight A's all 3 semesters. My oldest son just got invited to a gifted Lego robotics program at his school. A lot of you guys were worried that my kids weren't having fun in life. This is them in Italy. This is them in London.
1: Now, Carisha, what's the balance? You have 2 children. I've seen video and they are so cute. They look like they're enjoying working out with you. Mm-hmm. So what do you think about this mom and what's the balance as far as like pushing your kids to
2: be the best? I think that she's setting them up for success. Mm-hmm. I think that, you know, as a mom, it start at home. It start with your mom. So I think that she's, you know, building character.
1: I want to say the kids don't look like they're upset.
2: Yeah, I think she's doing a great job. I ain't gonna lie. Shout out to her. Salute.
1: Same. What were you like as a kid?
2: As a kid, I had to go to school, come home and do my homework, go outside and play, and then, you know, come in the house at a certain time.
1: When
2: and,
1: the lights come on.
2: Yeah. But I like what she's doing. Like, I think that they still get a chance to watch TV. Mm-hmm. They have to go work out, which we all need to be working out.
4: Facts.
2: And what else is it? She make them read?
1: Yeah.
4: 2 hours
1: a day. That's
2: we
1: great.
2: We all need to read.
1: First of all, when I was young, I used to enjoy reading.
2: Yeah.
1: All
4: you
1: the time.
4: Still
1: I
4: enjoy reading.
1: I still do.
2: Yes.
4: You got like, what? How many books you got?
1: I got a million books in my house.
4: Literally.
2: Where's the child abuse in this whole situation?
1: Somebody said, I would hate being in that house. Okay. Well, that's why you ain't doing nothing.
4: Nah. Exactly. That's why you in the comments.
2: They're going to appreciate their mom. They're going to look back and say thank you.
4: Facts.
1: All right. Now, the Powerball jackpot jumped to $1 billion. They were talking about this yesterday. One person from Illinois won the jackpot. So we're going to see when they claim it. The estimated cash out value is $433 million. My question is, would you still win? Now, you having this whole wave, Young Miami, you win, you have $433 million. Are you still working?
2: Casper. A ghost.
1: There she is.
2: Baby, you will never see me again. I'm telling you that right now. Instagram deleted, Snapchat. I don't even want you to know what I'm doing with this money.
1: Straight up.
2: I'm going to go enjoy my life, vacation, travel, do all the things that I want to do. I don't even want anybody to see it. That's how good of a life I'm going to be living. I'm going to be so far gone.
1: I would love to hear what type of music you would make with that.
2: I probably would be making like jazz music, like something that I don't even got to put words on.
1: Okay.
2: I'd probably just be making beats.
1: Yeah.
4: Carisha's a producer.
1: All right, well, that is your Under the Radar. Now, of course, we have the Way Up Mix at the top of the hour. Plus, we are going to be talking to Carisha and getting some tea.
2: Okay.
1: From what you have going on and what you have coming up. And we have more Yee Tea for you as well. It's Way Up.
4: Ask me what I got.
0: The Way Up Mix kicks off at the top of the hour on Way Up with Angela Yee.
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7: Heading west on the Jersey side, we've got big construction slowdowns west on 78 at exit 24. Heading back out towards 20, traffic back into the five boroughs. It's been extra slow on the Henry Hudson Parkway north up towards 246. The truck that didn't belong there wound up hitting an overpass, so extra slowdowns as a result. They did clear an accident from the Bell Parkway east over by Bay 8th Street. Things should start to improve, and the traffic is still very busy on the RFK Trevor Bridge, Bronx to Manhattan bound side. Had an accident in that spot. I'm Matt Ward from the WOR Newsroom.
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0: What's up? It's Way Up at Angela Yee. Jojo Alonzo.
1: Hey.
0: Is here guest hosting with me, but we're really here for Carisha today. And guess what? We've been having you weigh in on everybody else's tea.
1: Okay.
0: But when we come back, we're going to hear yours.
1: Yes.
0: And we have some more yee tea as well. It's

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4: 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Bring it, bring in the back. We up with Angela Yee is on.

0: Jojo Alonzo's here, and Carisha is our special host for today. When we come back, we are going to talk about this versus Joe versus Donnell Jones. Who you got? We're going to talk about it, and we're going to sing.
1: Ooh.
0: It's way up. Yeah.
2: Hello? Yeah, I just want to... Yeah, I'm good. I'm still working tonight right now. Did I go out? Yeah, I went out. I went to the club. I'm going to watch the bed. Wine or what? If you think I'm about a cold drink, I don't know. I'm going to wait.

I've been talking crazy, girl. I'm lucky that you picked up. Lucky that you stayed on. I need someone to put this weight on.

0: not gonna come. I guess I'm about to just kick your head in.
1: Just throw up while I hold your hurt back. Her white friend said you is crazy. I hope no one heard that. Yeah. I hope no one heard that. 'Cause if they did, we gon' be in some trouble.

0: way up.
1: Just like to talk like they Angela Yee, like they Angela Yee.
0: Man, she's spilling it all. This is Yee T. Way up.
2: What's up? It's Way Up with Angela Yee. I'm here with JoJo Alonzo.
3: Hey.
2: And Carisha, our host for the day, is here too. And let's get into this last Yee T. So, Donnell Jones versus Joe. That's going to be happening on August 20th. Mm-hmm. I know you're an R&B girly.
3: Mm-hmm.
2: Do you know, like, Donnell Jones and Joe songs to know, like, who could win this?
3: Yeah, I know Donnell Jones.
2: Okay.
3: Mm-hmm. I actually got him on my playlist.
4: Which one?
2: She did a little snap with it, too. Like,
4: which playlist?
3: Not my baby making one, but
4: the Clean the House playlist?
2: It's a little vibes because he's got a little upbeat. You know what I'm saying?
4: Donnell.
2: A little Donnell Jones,
4: yeah.
2: Where I Wanna Be. I like that song. That's one of those begging songs you like.
4: Mm-hmm. Yeah.
3: Cause where he's, I Wanna Be.
2: Yeah. Period. Because you know he messed up and where he wanted to be was with his girl.
3: I need these men to be desperate again, you know? Mm-hmm.
2: Make men desperate again.
4: Please. Yes.
2: Let's start that campaign.
4: I just
2: make
4: want
2: men
4: to be.
2: Desperate again. Stop playing.
4: Yeah,
2: stop acting like you don't.
3: All that you don't care. All that like, hey, what are we doing?
4: Yeah, please stop doing that. You need me. but Joe got some bangers.
2: Yes, he does.
4: And I
2: don't want to be a player no more.
4: Like, somebody had, it was like a trend that was going on Instagram. It was like, your favorite R&B song, somebody played Joe. And I'm like, dang.
2: Mm-hmm.
4: Let me go. And I went to his music. I'm like, I forgot he had all these bangers.
2: He does.
4: Donnell Jones.
2: Between the two of them, though, I want to say, okay, you know what's up. That's the Left Eye song.
4: You know what's up. Tell me what's up.
2: That one. And I really want to read this, but the whole screen went black.
4: Yeah. Exactly. And then I want to say,

0: Donnell Jones, you know he fire. We know that.
1: Okay. Also, this love. You know,
0: Wait, what's the name of the song?
1: This love. You know, you got it. Like, I don't want to be singing to y'all.
0: But that's fine. Let me see. I'm gonna pull it up. I'm gonna pull it up. Who you got, Joe? Right now?
1: And Joe has more and more.
2: Oh, that's see?
1: What other songs Joe has though that I love? Let me see. Where is it on this? Let's ride with you, with Young Buck. Remember that song?
2: How that would go?
0: Oh wait,
1: you're not gonna trick me into singing again.
0: Well, I know. Okay, while you look that one up, I know. I wanna know
1: what makes you want. I don't be knowing the words.
0: Yeah. Okay, more and more. All the things.
1: Oh, and Faded Pictures with Case.
2: I don't know that one.
1: Mm-mm. Okay. See?
0: I ain't gonna lie. I'm over here looking. If
1: here's,
0: I play
1: look,
0: it,
1: here's right with you. Y'all can't play.
0: Let me go to Donnell.
2: It's one song that I can't think off the top of my head. That's my favorite song. I want to know. Is it, what I want? This Love? Sure.
1: You don't know this song?
2: No, Donnell Jones.
0: Oh, this is a good one. You know this one knocks me off my feet.
1: Oh, it knocks me off my feet.
0: I don't know, Donnell kind of, wait a minute.
2: Oh, this
1: is
2: my,
1: I wanna love you.
2: Now that's supposed to be my playlist. And when I need you.
0: See?
1: You need to do an R&B album. No, you need to sing on a song. Okay, maybe not.
2: Ew.
0: You can throw an R&B party and host it, and like you put together like the artist that you want.
1: Sing something. Like,
2: I'm singing on an album.
1: Yeah,
0: you are.
2: I did like a look,
0: but you did.
1: All right, well that is your YT. And when we come back, we have Ask Ye 800-292-5150. Any question you have, Carisha's here to help you out. It's way up.

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1: Let's go. Go.
0: Yeah. 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
5: Attention sexual abuse survivors in New York City. 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
1: Hey,
0: Carisha's
1: hey.
0: Here today. This is her next business right here. She's going to be hosting on the radio. And we have Ask Yee when we come back, 800-292-5150. Call us up. Any question that you have, you can ask Carisha, and she got you. It's way up.

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2: 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Yeah.
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0: 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Going way up with Angela Yee.

0: you should know.
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3: What's up? It's Way Up with Angela Yee. JoJo Alonzo's here.
4: Hey.
3: And you know, it's Ask Carisha today.
4: Yes.
3: 800-292-5150. And we have Orion on the line. And she was dating men, but now she has a stud who is tricking on her.
5: Okay, so I just started talking to this girl after being in a relationship with a man for 4 years. I'm trying to see who tricks more, men or studs.
4: Ooh. I'm not gonna lie, I heard them studs be tricking. Like, they on their ass.
6: I think it's just something that we have inside of us. Like, it just make us want to, like, give
4: more.
5: It's different for me. I'm like, she speaks life into me. Like, everything I was asking this man to do for 4 years, she's done it in just a month of us speaking to each other.
3: What made you decide to do that? Is this the first woman you've been with?
5: Yes, but I've always had, like, interest in women, but I never pursued it because I was in a relationship with a man.
3: And so it feels like it's giving.
4: Yeah, I mean, don't question it. Yeah. Just go with the flow.
6: Yeah.
5: Right. I'm just kind of vibing and seeing where it goes.
4: Don't worry about the man. You all done switched over to the other side. You got your stud. Focus on that. And, you know, don't overthink it. Don't worry about who tricked more. You got you somebody. Just focus on what's in front of you.
3: Doing everything that you wanted.
4: Yeah. That's true. Just focus. Because that's how you get lost in the plot, by thinking about something else that you don't need to be thinking about. Just focus on what you got. Like, it's going good. Speaking life into you. And spend the coin. You good, girl?
5: Thank you.
3: Is the sex life better with your stud?
5: Ooh, it's completely different. It was like way different than what I expected. I was kind of gagged. I was like, oh my gosh, this is good.
4: Ooh.
3: Okay.
6: So you don't need to be asking us. You just need to be go ahead and
3: enjoy your life. You shouldn't be
6: get
3: on the phone
6: and do what you need to do.
4: I would be with my stuff right now.
6: I was talking about.
4: You don't wake up, baby. I would be with my stuff.
3: I was talking about. Hey,
4: no question. I don't need no advice on this. I got this.
3: What are some of the things that your stud's been doing? Like, just to give us an example of why this life is better.
5: So, like, every morning she sends me good morning paragraphs, affirmations, scriptures. She tells me I'm pretty. I'm getting dressed in the morning. She's like, FaceTime me. I want to see you get dressed and look beautiful for me. And I just feel like this is so beautiful.
3: That's cute. I like that. Yeah. Every morning, FaceTime. I'm going to see you get dressed.
6: Okay. Hey, listen, friend, I ain't never got that before from not no man. So
5: yes, that's what I'm saying.
6: Go ahead and keep your stud.
3: Has your family met her?
6: She got a friend.
5: We're long distance. I met her in Vegas for my birthday in January. I turned 25, and I just walked up to her in the club. I was like, girl, I'm on that.
4: Oh, you was on that. You was feeling real sexy in Vegas.
6: Yeah.
5: Yes.
3: Had a little drinkity drink.
6: I love that's for right. You. Yeah.
5: Thank you.
6: Gonna be happy, sis.
3: All right, Ryan, have fun. Invite us to the wedding.
5: Okay, I will.
3: All right, well, that was Ask Yee, and that's brought to you by Top Dog Law. They've won $1 billion for their clients. You get into an accident, you make the call. Top Dog Law, our bark has bite. And when we come back, we talking to Carisha.
4: Yay.
6: Can't wait.
3: You know it's
4: time to get it to the smoke.
3: Let's get it. Hold on. Let me get my little red cup.
4: Yeah, let me get mine, too.
3: And because it's about to get.
4: Yeah, let's cheers to
3: cheers.
4: That.
3: Cheers.
6: Let's do it.
3: It's way up.

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Party Up with Angela Yee is on Power 105.1. Hey. Now back. Yeah, she back at it. Bring it, bring in the back. Way Up with Angela Yee is on

0: Look.
1: Yeah, what's happening?
2: You wanna know my name?
0: Way Up with Angela Yee.
3: Turn me on.
4: What's up? It's Way Up with Angela Yee. JoJo Alonzo's here today.
5: Hello.
4: And of course, Carisha has been hosting all day. I like this.
6: Me too. Mm-hmm. I'm enjoying everything, the whole shebang.
4: And I see how excited you are to put this album out.
6: Yes. So,
4: and we're happy for you. And you have the two singles, mm-hmm. the two songs you put out, those will be on the album, right?
6: Tea Time won't, but Spin That will.
4: Oh, Tea Time. Yes. Okay.
6: Spin That is my first official single for
4: what
6: the album.
4: What made you not put Tea Time on there?
6: Okay, so this is what it was. I did Newsflash. So

0: Do you feel like it makes you appreciate it more?
1: Yes. Even with Spinette, like to just see the success of Spinette, but knowing what I went through to get there, to have this moment, I'm like, to God, like, thank you. Because you know, it's always like, you got to trust the process. It's like, trusting the process is like tricky. For me to see the success of Spinette, like to do tea time and it didn't stick. You know what I'm saying? People like, oh, da, da, da, da, da.
0: It had a moment though.
1: But then to see how when I did Spinette in the way that I teased it and they tried to do that, it's they like did. Trusting that process when God tell you, it's your time, it's your time.
2: Yeah. And just, you know, that being said, I know that that was like a lot on your mental.
1: Yeah.
2: So like, what are things that you did for yourself, you know, to pour into yourself and to make sure that you ain't let none of these haters get into the way of what you had going on?
1: I had to keep working. When you have a lot of time to think, you get put into that deep depression.
0: Oh, that's so true.
1: So it's like when you working and you constantly moving, you kind of like, so I had to stay busy. Like, whenever I catch myself going into that depression, I'm like, book me a studio. Because I'd rather go have these emotions in the studio. I'm around people. I'm doing something that I love, music. So it's like, that's what I was doing. But I ain't gonna lie, it was a lot of times where I was laying in bed just crying, though.
2: Yeah. What you think, like, was affecting you the most, like, emotionally, like, for you to get into that moment? Is it, like, the criticism
0: from
2: people?
0: You had a lot going on at once.
1: No, it was just a lot. It was a lot. Like, I'm telling you, it was three things happening at once.
2: Okay.
1: And it was so crazy because I'm like, damn, all of these at one time, how do you juggle this? This is a lot on one person.
0: Yeah,
3: I can agree.
1: You know what I'm saying?
0: When they say, though, sometimes when the biggest thunderstorms come, that's when the sunshine is coming right after.
2: Facts.
0: And going through that, it makes you appreciate things. It makes you move different. Mm-hmm. It gets rid of people in your life.
1: It makes you so appreciative. Yes.
2: Yeah.
1: When I sat and like realized what I was going through, I'm like, how the I'm finna get out of this? Like, how am I finna pull my, I need somebody right now. Like, and there was nobody there.
0: Right.
1: Mm-hmm. But my kids.
0: Yeah.
1: So I have to figure out, how do I put on this mask and still be mom? But I'm going through all of this. And not really having nobody to like talk to too.
2: Yeah,
1: that's another thing. Like, I be trying to deal with it on my own because I don't want to be that baggage on somebody else. It was a lot. I was like, this is too much to even put on somebody that I love.
2: I feel
1: that. You know what I'm saying? Like, I'm just like waking up every day. Every day I wake up, I'm just depressed. My thoughts is negative.
0: Right.
1: And I had to really tell myself one day, like, okay, it's either you finna stay here or you finna move forward.
0: Yeah.
1: What are you finna do?
0: All right. Young Miami, who's our guest host for the day, but she's also the subject of our interview today, is here with us. And I'm here with my girl, JoJo Alonzo. We have more when we come back, and we are having a time. It's way up.

0: famous women in radio. We're talking about Angela Yee.
1: Your Way Up with Angela Yee.
2: Please believe that.
3: What's up? It's Way Up with Angela Yee. Jojo Alonzo is here with me today, and we are talking to our main host of the day, Young Miami. Now, I got to ask you this. You don't got to be too specific. When did you get a man? How long has this been going on?
4: I've been a man.
3: Okay.
5: Oh, period. Okay.
4: Oh, wow, now, yeah.
5: Okay, cool.
4: Yeah, I've been a man.
3: Okay.
5: You just said, I love that.
3: Like, when did this happen?
5: I can't wait to get a man. No, when she said that, I literally couldn't think of anything else. I'm like, dang.
3: It helps.
5: In a good way.
4: They help.
5: Yeah.
4: It helps.
5: It
4: helps
5: when
4: they add to the...
5: The spot. It adds to the everything.
4: They add to the glow.
5: They add to
4: it's
5: the
4: like I'm
5: glow.
4: Glowing and different.
3: Mm. How do you feel when you have to be around guys that are flirting with you? Like when you were on the stream with Ty Lil and the guys.
4: Oh, man, ain't worried about it.
5: Personally, you know, I don't know you, but just watching you on just interviews and speaking and things like that, to me, you give like, I'm with my man. Like,
4: yeah, my man.
5: So I wouldn't even.
4: I don't even be on that. I'm just coming here to do my job. I ain't coming here to look for no man.
5: I can't help it. I look good as hell.
4: Yeah, now I think it's also important for your partner or whoever you're dating to know, like, the field that you're in. You got to, like, understand my job, too. Because it's like, you can't be bringing no extra stress. Like, you can't make me feel like my work is my work. Like, I want to go have fun. You know. Like, you should know your woman. You should know that I ain't even on no bullshit.
5: Exactly.
3: The trust is important.
5: Exactly.
3: Right. To know that, like, I trust you. You trust me.
4: Yeah, like, you know I ain't on no bad timing.
3: Yeah.
4: Yeah.
3: And plus, you can't do and get away with it.
5: I don't even be
4: on that type of
3: but
4: time though. Like,
3: anyway,
4: I'm not gonna lie. I just be like, you know what? No.
5: We know that. We can see it. And we know.
3: Right now, Jojo Alonzo's here with me, and we are talking to Young Miami. How hard was that decision to cancel the tour with Boss Man D-Lo because you have an album that you're working on? I know you work hard, so I know that wasn't an easy decision.
4: Mm-hmm. It was very hard, man. I just was like, I was trying to make it work. I wanted it to work. Like, I didn't want to be put in that situation. But sometimes you have to make a decision. You know what I'm saying? So it was one of those things. And I'm just like, I have to finish this music, this project, and get it out. Like, I have to. Like, this is something that has to come now. So.
3: So when are you going to go on tour?
5: That ain't going to lie. That's going to be so far.
3: I'm going to keep saying
4: I'm ready. Like, I'm ready to put out the music and just really go perform and touch with my fans and do meet and greets. Like, I promise you, it's nothing that I love doing more than, like, meeting fans. Like, people that really buy your come see you and support you. Like, for people that don't know you and genuinely support you, like, I'd be like, I need to go celebrate with these people.
5: Touch
4: like,
5: these
4: I
5: people.
4: Want to go do this. So, I do want to go on tour, but I just think that need to be the right tour, the right time, and then I need to prepare myself. Like, that's why I'm in the gym working out. Like, I want to make sure that I put on a show. Like, I'm coming like Beyonce.
5: Okay,
3: period.
4: All right. I ain't even trying to do no. And that's another thing, too. Like, I want to be all in with everything that I do. Like, with everything that I do, like, I want to give it my all. Like, I want this to have my full attention. So, like, going on tour, that's a lot.
3: As you can see, Young Miami is here with us. She's been guest hosting all day, but now we're interviewing her. And normally when we come back, you guys would have the last word. But, you know, Jojo and I talked about it and we decided Young Miami should have the last word. So we have more when we come back. It's Way Up.

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4: This is Way Up with Angela Yee.
0: What's up? It's Way Up with Angela Yee. I'm here with JoJo Alonzo, and what a treat. We got our girl, Young Miami, in the building. She's been guest hosting all day, but we also got to ask her some questions. I cannot wait. At some point in your life, 30 years from now, you're going to have your own show.
5: Yes.
0: You know
5: yes.
0: what I'm saying? You're going to be doing radio.
5: Yep.
0: I can see you doing like the little slow jams.
5: Slow jams? Like yeah. little R&B? I am an R&B girl, though. I'm not going to lie. Deep in my R&B bag. I feel like R&B back in the 90s, they were so they used to be desperate.
6: Yeah, yeah for sure.
5: Like they used to be begging. Yes. I need you on your bendy knee, begging me in the rain.
0: Talk to me, please.
5: Yes. So that's what I be on. Like, mm-hmm. I be on that type of energy. I need my man to be desperate.
6: Yes. Agreed.
5: I like me a desperate man. Oh. I want my man to be desperate as
0: What is your number one R&B song of all time?
5: Can you stand the rain?
6: I love that one. That's a good one.
5: Sunny. I got a whole. Like, I like that music. So I like that. What I'm saying. I like desperate. Like something that's gonna make me cry.
6: No, you a lover girl.
5: I be listening to that like crying. Like, can I stand the rain?
0: For no reason. Essence put out the top 50 R&B songs of all time.
6: I know. Can We Talk was three.
0: Can We Talk was number two. Number one was Stevie Wonder as.
5: What about Candy Rain?
6: My love. That's a good one.
0: I think that was on there.
5: Ever dream of
0: candy. You know what else was on there that I love? Okay, Escape, Who Can I Run To? Yeah, Can You Stand the Rain was number 28.
6: Mm.
5: What about I
0: Love by Keisha Cole?
6: Oh, yeah, that's
0: sure.
6: definitely
0: enough.
5: I'm trying to tell you, same. I know all the R&B songs. I can give you the whole list off the top of my head.
0: You know what you need to do? I need you to do like a playlist.
6: Okay.
0: Like Carisha's bedroom playlist.
5: Oh, not bedroom. We got to make it kids.
0: Wait, bedroom is Carisha's
5: bedroom. I'm not going to lie. I may just get you pregnant.
6: I don't have time to get pregnant.
5: I may just get you pregnant.
6: I don't got time. Because I'll put that music. Because I'm a go in the bedroom, turn that music down, kind of grill.
5: Okay. So are you making love to music or no?
6: Yes.
5: Okay.
0: I haven't done that. I used to have a playlist. I'm making a playlist now. I'm about to do it.
5: So you like... It's like quiet. Not quiet, but like.
0: TV?
5: I cannot have sex with the TV.
0: Me neither, because you'd be watching.
6: I do both.
5: I just don't want no. Because I don't know what scene coming up, and I don't even want on nothing I got going on. Turn it off.
6: Exactly.
0: Are you going to ask some more?
5: Yes. I would love to.
0: You have
5: Who do
0: to.
5: I need to go? Tyler Perry, call me.
0: Period. And listen, 50 Cent is doing scripted comedy now. I can see you in a comedy.
5: I like comedy.
6: Yeah.
5: I think you like a horror comedy, though, like a scary movie.
6: Okay.
0: All right, I'll write it
6: That's
0: for you.
6: That's funny. I like that.
0: Thank you again for joining us. I know we could talk all day.
6: For sure.
0: But like I said, this is your calling right here, too. So we
5: appreciate you.
0: And it seemed like you genuinely been having fun as you've been out and about promoting this album.
5: Yes.
0: And listen, y'all, JoJo and I are headed out today.
6: It is.
0: We got to celebrate Young Miami. Right now, I'm going to Coffee Uplifts People, where we have a pop-up. Shout out to Dough Girl Bakery and Blap for that. And then I'm going to be at Hide and Seek in Brooklyn. We're outside tonight.
6: Ooh, I can't wait to be outside.
0: Spend it!
6: Yeah.
0: All right. We will see y'all tomorrow. Have a great rest of your day.
4: Going way up.
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33: Wildfire smoke remains the biggest weather story across the Pacific Northwest. Air quality continues to be unhealthy at times from eastern Washington into northern Idaho and parts of western Montana as smoke from the ongoing wildfires continues to spread. Winds have eased a bit compared to earlier this week. Highs are mainly in the 80s. There's a cold front moving across the northern plains and into the Midwest, triggering numerous thunderstorms from the Dakotas and Minnesota through Wisconsin, Iowa, Illinois, and into parts of Michigan, bringing heavy rain and the risk of flash flooding. Warm and humid throughout the Northeast, with temps mainly in the 80s and scattered thunderstorms. While most of the Southeast remains hot and muggy with highs in the 90s. The South will see temperatures climb into the 90s with triple heat continuing across portions of Texas. The Southwest continues to broil with scattered monsoonal thunderstorms over Arizona and New Mexico. Highs are expected to top out around 114 degrees. California remains mostly dry with sunshine and inland highs well into the 90s and low 100s. That's your national forecast. I'm Tammy Trujillo.

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1: She take my money when I'm in need. Yes, she's a trifling friend indeed. Oh, she's a gold digger. Way over town.

Good afternoon. What's popping? We are setting up the show here. We're getting ready for trending topics. You know that happens at 3 o'clock. That's how the show's laid out. We got trending at 3. We got we're gonna hit the mix at 5 o'clock, and we're just getting started. It's Power 105.1.

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Power 105.1, baby, New York's hip-hop and R&B and home of the Breakfast Club. Good afternoon, and we welcome you to the program. We got trending topics, of course, coming up at 3 o'clock. That's when we run down all the top stories in the city, and today is no different. So, yeah, we're going to tell you what's happening. We're going to give you a chance also today to win some tickets coming up. It's Power 105.1.

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14: 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It is a high of 86 and a low of 75 with mostly clouds in the sky, New York City. So stay hydrated. 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

95.1, New York City Pop and R&B, home of the Breakfast Club. We're inside Trending Topics on a Thursday. Good afternoon, everybody. If you have a birthday today, happy birthday. Let's see who you share it with. Baby Blue, 42, from Pretty Ricky. Raven Justice is 35. Happy birthday to anybody who's celebrating. And today in hip-hop history, Cypress Hill's debut album is 35 years old today. Akineli, Put It In Your Mouth came out today in 1996. Ay, ay, ay. Shout out to Akineli. 1996. Also, Case arrives with his self-titled debut album today in hip-hop history. Beautiful day in our city. High at 85. Hope everybody's feeling good today. Tracee Ellis Ross is trending today. So is Roxy Diaz. We will talk about that coming up inside Trending Topics.

0: Ice Cube's Big 3 Season 9 is coming down to the wire. The playoffs are here. The action starts with the legendary Big 3 Celebrity Game. Then the Chicago Triplets, led by Montrezl Harrell and Coach Dr. J, take on Coach Gary Payton and the Boston Ball Hogs. 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

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I hit the boy up and then I go skating a Rari. Baby, welcome to the party. My thought.

Hip hop and R&B inside trending topics on a Thursday. Tracee Ellis Ross has teamed up with musician Anderson .Paak. 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I'm just obsessed with Tracee Ellis Ross. There's not really much that she could do that I'm not into. 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Coming up, I got tickets for you for Bruno Mars at MetLife Stadium. We're excited about that. It's coming up. It's Power 105.1.

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Bruno Mars is coming to town. He has an amazing show. He's so good live. And he's going to be at MetLife on August 21st and 22nd. So you get to pick. If you call a 10 right now, I'll give you tickets. 800-585-1055.

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1: 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Ride this, or you sit on
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1: my
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1: Lap. 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

0: 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We are commercial free for the rest of the show. Steph Cakes is on the set today. She's mixing at 5 o'clock, and it's on the way. 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
1: I got the new stuff on the way, old stuff on the way, playing all of it. On a Thursday, try to stay your girl DJ Steph Cakes is bringing that sugar, that spice, and everything.

1, 2. 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That Lava 5 mix on Pano 5.1. 1, 2. Oh yeah. The weekend is almost here, Tri-State.

0: It's Power 105.1, New York City Pop and R&B, and home of The Breakfast Club. That is a wrap for the show today. Thank you, Steph Cakes, for the mix. Thank you, Ivy. And thank you for everybody checking in. And all the full stories of the day are at power1051.com if you missed any of them. Sit tight for a clue, because he's next, guys. Have a great night. 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
14: Eastbound Jackie Robinson Parkway heavy basically the entire length. The westbound side is moving just fine. Eastbound LIE stop and go from before the BQE to the Grand Central Parkway. Slow both ways passing the area of the Clearview. Westbound LIE stop and go for a couple of miles coming in from Nassau County to the area of the Cross Island Parkway. Eastbound Grand Central just a little slow to the area of Kew Gardens. And then the westbound side of the Northern State, some stop and go volume before you make your way to the area of Lakeville Road. From the WOR Newsroom, I'm Adrian Watson.
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18: When the Cardinals meet the Raiders tonight, Arizona will sit quarterback Carson Beck with a rib injury suffered in the Hall of Fame game, which is not considered serious. Rafael Flores Jr. with a pair of homers and six RBIs as the Pirates dump the Marlins 13-1, ending Miami's four-game winning streak. Pittsburgh's Braxton Ashcraft with his first career complete game. He struck out 10. I'm Frank Arity.
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20: 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From the Bronx to the Belt, we are New York.
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0: better understand this. 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
1: 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Clue runs New York.
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1: Hey Kid Bass Swag, G Herbo.
2: Yeah.
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13: Inbound George Washington Bridge, still maybe a 5 to 10 minute delay. Cross Bronx heavy to Webster Avenue. Westbound Cross Bronx, Westchester Avenue on out. Northbound West Side Highway delays begin in the 90s. The FDR Drive delays begin as pockets in the 50s. They're not solid as they go up to the Cross Bronx. And the Deegan delays northbound in pockets from the Bruckner just past the Cross Bronx, and more delays in the area of Fordham Road. 30 in at the Lincoln, a couple of minutes out. The Holland Tunnel, a few minutes in, few minutes out, but you're slammed the entire length of the outbound Pulaski Skyway. From the WOR Newsroom, I'm Adrian Watson.
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17: 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Here's your Power 105 weather. Currently it's 84 degrees, going down to a low of 72 with partly cloudy skies. All right, so stay tuned.
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0: 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Yeah, it's going to be going down, man. 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All my Jamaicans tap in. All right, let's get it.
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0: go.
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Power 105.1 Desert Storm, your Clue Radio, world famous DJ Clue, Desert Storm, the turn team. Remember, tomorrow night, we inside of Harbor. Make sure you pull up early, man. Pretty want to see what we doing, huh? Yeah, shout out to Platinum Kids, all right? And a 585-105-1 famous DJ Clue, Desert Storm on your Thursday, man. Good weather outside today, man. A little sprinkles here and there, but we good, man. We good. We Gucci, man, for sure, man. All right, man, 84 degrees. We love that, yeah. All right, it's Power 105.1 Desert Storm, your Clue Radio, world famous DJ Clue, Desert Storm. His number one on the countdown, y'all. 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
15: In Union County, accidents northbound on the Garden State Parkway in Cranford by 136 and 137, and those delays go back to Clark. Routes 1 and 9 doing okay. The Turnpike doing okay through that area as well. Outbound Holland Tunnel down to a few minutes, but the outbound Pulaski Skyway still full. A new crash by the Hackensack River. Just can't get a break there. Any other approach or exit is better. Lincoln Tunnel just a few minutes out, maybe 10 minutes on the inbound side. From the WOR Newsroom, I'm Adrienne Watson.
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